0: senator's remarks.
1: We haven't spoken with Killian yet. We haven't had the opportunity. In three words, it's indignant, abject, scandalous. And of course, based on what I was able to read in the car coming here, I share what has been said by the Federation and by Killian, of course.
0: President Zelensky has lamented the lack of interceptors Ukraine can muster to counter Russian ballistic missile strikes, labelling the lack of production by allies absurd. He was responding after overnight Russian raids in and around Kyiv that killed more than 20 people.
2: We do not have enough means of defence, especially Patriot missiles. We have shown all our partners both the need for and, most importantly, the possibility of providing greater protection for human life. It is simply absurd that in the modern world, production has still not been scaled up to the level actually required to protect people from ballistic terror.
0: President Trump has said the US retail giant Walmart has agreed to slash its prices on a range of products after what he described as a request from his administration to help celebrate America's 250th birthday. In a statement, Walmart said customers could expect savings across a wide range of goods, but didn't mention whether the move was at the president's request. BBC News. The Donald Trump-appointed Board of Peace says it will monitor Hamas's plan to dissolve its administration in Gaza, but will assess developments based on actions, not promises. Hamas has announced the resignation of its governing body in preparation for the transfer of authority to the Technocratic National Committee for the Administration of Gaza. Cuba has begun to slowly restore electricity after its national power grid collapsed earlier on Monday. The operator said it was providing power to some vital services, including hospitals, but by late afternoon could only cover 1% of demand in the capital, Havana. These residents were desperate.
3: Desde ayer, mediodía sin luz.
4: Since yesterday at midday, we have been without electricity, so it should have come back at midday. But the national electric system fails. You can't sleep. You work at night. Look at my face. My face says it all.
5: It's desperate because there are mosquitoes. The heat, it's unbearable. Now July and August are coming, and there are months when no one can stand the heat here. This really needs to be sorted out. We can't endure it any longer.
0: Cuba suffers from severe energy, fuel and medicine shortages exacerbated by a US blockade on oil shipments. New research indicates that women's wombs age significantly at 49, affecting fertility even when using young donor eggs for IVF treatment. The research is being presented at a conference in London. The findings in more than 1,700 women suggest the womb lining becomes less receptive with age. And coming back to World Cup football, Spain have beaten Portugal 1-0 in Dallas to progress to the quarterfinals. European champions Spain dominated play, but took more than 90 minutes to make a breakthrough with a goal from their substitute, Mikel Merino. They'll face either Belgium or the United States, whichever side comes out victorious in the match they're currently.
6: That was the world news from the BBC in London. 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
11: This week, we're talking about the global sports brand Nike. For decades, it wasn't just any sports brand, it was the sports brand, a global symbol of winning, with 26 pairs of shoes still sold every single second. What a number that is. Athletes wore it to dominate their sport. Kids wore it to dream to be athletes. But somewhere along the way, things have started to slip. A once market dominator slowly turned into a laggard. This year alone, its stock price has dropped by 35%. So this week we're asking, how did Nike, the company built on winning, become the one everyone thinks is losing? Welcome back to Business Daily. I'm Rahul Tandon here in the studio in the UK.
12: I'm Michelle Fleury in New York.
13: And I'm Will Bain in the UK as well, alongside Rahul.
11: I know Will's very excited. We can see him there with his England football top on.
13: Well, but we're part prop, part ready. Because we are recording right before the England DRC World Cup game. So by tomorrow, you might know whether I'm crying or cartwheeling through Piccadilly in central London.
11: We're not going to discuss who's going to win the World Cup. I think we all know it's going to be France. Sorry about that, Will.
13: It's looking likely.
11: But of course, when you think of a big sporting occasion, you do think of big sporting brands, and none bigger than Nike. Founded in 1964 by former athlete Phil Knight and his coach Bill Bowman, they started bringing in shoes from Japan and selling them out of the back of the car at athletics meeting. They rebranded as Nike in 1971, which of course named after the Greek goddess, and the rest is history. It's become the biggest sports clothing brand in the world. Here's a question to start off for both of you. You know the famous swoosh on the Nike shoes that I know Will is wearing today? Other brands are available, of course. How much do you think they paid for that bit of iconic marketing?
13: Oh my God, I'm terrible at quizzes. I'll start with $500,000.
12: Oh, I'm going under that. $70,000?
11: Okay, let's hear the answer from the founder of Nike, Phil Knight.
14: There was a graphic arts student at Portland State that had done some work for us, and she charged $2 an hour, and we said, how about coming up with a logo
12: not
14: for the
12: close
14: shoe? And she spent 17 and a half hours on it, so it cost us $35.
11: There we go. You weren't that far away, because they gave her 500 shares, which I think now are worth probably a lot more than the amount that both of you quoted there. And so that's the swoosh. But for those who haven't followed the history of the brand, this has changed the world that we live in, hasn't it, Michelle?
12: Yeah, I mean, you know, if you think back to every decade since the 70s, Nike has been associated with some of the biggest names in sport. So back when it was started, there was Steve Prefontaine in the US, the first athlete to sign with Nike. He was a runner. Then in the 80s, of course, that's when you got Nike going into basketball. So Michael Jordan, of course. And then, you know, the 80s, 90s, aughts, that's when you start to see figures like Tiger Woods, Serena Williams in tennis, you know, all of the kind of big names for every decade. And of course, now we were just talking about the football, you know, Cristiano Ronaldo was one of their first big football signings back in the day.
11: So here we have a company that managed to dominate sportswear along with Adidas for many, many years. We, across the world now, whenever I go to India, everybody's in a gym, everybody's trying to get fitter, everybody's running. So results out on Tuesday, I presume with the fitness boom, this is a company that should be booming?
12: Well, look, you know, the reason you and I, well, all three of us are talking about this today is the company is in a bit of a funk, to put it mildly, and they're trying to kind of turn things around. So that's the context here. And against that, no surprise, you know, the earnings were a bit of a stinker, not as bad as they could have been, but they were boosted by a huge tariff refund in the last 3 months. Still, they are struggling, despite the fact that they are still the world's biggest sports Walt Shoemaker.
13: And not a short-term funk either, Michelle, we should say. That, I mean, that's the whole point, that right. Elliot Hill, who we'll come on to talk about, I'm sure, the chief exec now, was brought back, right, to try and sort of get him out of this funk, put the jump leads on this company and get it going again.
11: So was there a moment, or was there a person that suddenly meant that Nike wasn't cool anymore, that it was beginning to struggle? What's caused this?
12: Well, I mean, I think you started to get rumblings of trouble back in 2006. And back then, it was a guy called Mark Parker who was the boss. And, you know, that was the period when Tiger Woods was having his personal problems. You had Lance Armstrong going through the doping stuff. Then Nike was also hit with a discrimination scandal and accusations of being too much of a boys' club. And so, ultimately, that led eventually to kind of the company losing a bit of focus, taking its eye off the ball, to keep with the football metaphors. And by 2020, they sort of brought in this guy called John Donahoe to sort of try and refocus the company again, or revive its fortunes. But, you know, here's someone who had never worked in retail, never sold a shoe, who came from eBay and was sort of said, right, here are the keys, here's Nike, go at it.
13: And the eBay bit is really important, right? Because that was their two bets, Rahul White. And we talked about this last week. One of those bets was kind of play the hit, sweat the stuff that you think people really like. So they made loads and loads of versions of shoes that they thought were popular. The other half of it was this direct-to-consumer model. So that, as Michelle says, John Donahue coming in from eBay, they thought, we need to skip the retailers, cut them out. We don't need to see them take a bit, any of our margin. We'll sell it direct to all our customers. All people want to do is shop on the internet anymore. And they turned out to be wrong about that bet too.
11: Yes, they did, didn't they? So what do you do in those situations? You probably bring somebody else new in, and they had that experience of bringing in a tech guy to run a shoe company. When we say it aloud, doesn't seem like the best idea. They've gone back to tradition now, haven't they?
12: Well, but Raul, just to push back a bit, remember 2020 was the year of the pandemic. And so initially it did look like a smart bet, you know, because no one was doing physical shopping. So for a period, it actually looked like a genius move. The problem is, you know, we all started going back out in the world and wanted sort of physical experiences again and tactile and shopping in person. And that's really when it all started to go wrong. And of course, it kind of came to a head in, what was it? Wasn't it 2024, Will, when the stock plunged?
13: Yeah, and also to amplify Michelle's point, it's more that it's got stuck in the mud and lost its way, rather than necessarily like completely losing any ability to understand at all what consumers wanted, as Michelle says.
11: As you said there, lots of challenges, and they have a new man who's trying to sort out those challenges. Quite a big job from what both of you are saying. Tell us a little bit about him, Will.
13: Well, I think he's kind of Michelle did this great rags to riches bottom of the ladder story with Josh D'Amaro and Disney last week. Can I have a crack at this? I'm not sure how many minutes this is going to take up, but you guys have probably seen this, and maybe some of our listeners did too. When Elliot Hill, the new chief exec, got his job as the chief exec of Nike, his CV on the sort of business networking site LinkedIn went viral. And here we go. I'm going to try and read some of these from the top. 1988, intern, apparel sales till 1990. Sales sports graphics, 1990. Team sales, 1991. Sales representative in 1994 till 1996. He then became a manager in that division, went to another division there. Vice president of Europe, vice president, general manager. You're getting the kind of sense here, aren't you? We're in 2004 at this point. Then he was vice president for the entire US in 2005. Then he has a little break on his LinkedIn, doesn't tell us what he did, perhaps he sat on the beach for a bit, but only between 2005 and 2006, and he goes on from there again to have another five different jobs in the intervening 14 years before going off to work for the barbecue company Weber, and then being brought back in again there as well. So in terms of a sort of climbing the ladder, as Michelle says, I mean, that is a long ladder. That's like those ones, if anybody's old enough to remember, the kind of things at the side of school gyms that you've got to climb up with ridiculous numbers of rungs on them. It feels like Elliot Hill's been up that one.
11: When I looked at the figures yesterday, and this was what struck me the most, were the China figures. Sales down 17%. That's actually better than what they expected, 20%. And let's bring in a very famous basketball player now, Steph Curry, because I think he sums up one of the problems facing Nike, because he recently announced his new shoe deal.

0: continue to deliver at the highest level. The future of Curry Brand is with Li Ning.
1: A lot of people may not have heard of that company. They've taken a lot of Nike's customers in China. Now they're looking at the rest of the world as well. And that is one of the problems, isn't it? They are losing numbers at a rapid rate in China, Michelle. Why is that?
2: Yeah, I mean, this is or was the fastest growing market for Nike, certainly back in 2021, generating $8 billion in annual revenue back then. Now that revenue is on the downward trajectory, and Elliot Hill basically made clear he's, you know, recognises the importance of the market. He was quoted speaking to investors when the company released earnings, saying, "We've got to get back to growth in China. We have to be more premium and culturally relevant." And that's part of the problem they had. They had too much inventory. Typical, you know, US company, to clear old inventory, you start discounting. But here's the thing, for a luxury conscious Chinese customer, you start doing that, I mean, the message it sends is, well, how you know, luxury is this? And so that was one of the missteps they made that kind of alienated customers.
3: And I think I can say this further away from the United States than Michelle is as well, that there's clearly some politics at play here too, Rahul, right? If you have a trade war with a country for best part of a decade at this point, you are going to push people at home, and we've seen it in other countries, right? In Canada, about buying American alcohol or whatever. Mm-hmm. You are going to push people to make perhaps more what they would see as patriotic or nationalistic choices. And we're seeing that in loads of sectors in China where, okay, tariffs are coming. We're going to try and make Western brands really expensive to sell there, not just American ones, but there could be anything else. And the Chinese consumer has gone, you know what, actually, we'll turn to homegrown companies.
1: Phil Knight said 1 billion people, 2 billion feet. That was his idea of the size of the Chinese market. Not quite working out as well as he hoped at this point in time. One of the things on Elliot Hill's plate to deal with, what is he been saying? Let's hear what he said to the Wall Street Journal.
4: I think people know that I care deeply about this place, that, and they respect the years of experience that I have here. It can overwhelm you, anybody, if you try to go, hey, we got to fix everything all at once. But what I tried to do is go back to what is essential to Nike, and that is putting the athlete back at the center of everything that we do.
1: I listened to that. And I know you like your sports, Will, and it sounds good, but what does he mean?
3: That they felt that they got a bit too fashion conscious when I was talking about sweating the hits, just becoming a retro fashion retailer that you might see on any high street or shopping mall anywhere you are in the world, rather than being a go-to for if you're serious about your sport, if you want some new trainers to play tennis, as Michelle was talking about the great tennis players they've sponsored, or to play basketball with your mates, or perhaps some new football boots, that perhaps you weren't thinking of the company in that way. You weren't thinking of its great links to its great star talent in the pro athlete division. You were thinking, they sell cool trainers in my local shopping mall, perhaps cheaper than anybody else, and I want to wear them when I go out with my mates. And so trying to move back from that, I suppose, being a sort of mid-market fashion brand to be more of a, well, this is a high-end sports brand that also happens to do cool stuff because you like the kind of athletes that we work with.
1: You're listening to Business Daily here on the BBC World Service. We're asking the question, can Nike become cool once again? Now, if you are a big sporting company like Nike, big sporting events like the Men's Football World Cup, we'll use the word soccer because we do have Michelle with us as well, should be an important moment.
5: The kid's ready, I'm ready.
6: Guys, what are you doing? Where are you going?
1: We touched on this at the beginning.
3: It's like a film, isn't it?
1: It's a little bit. Is it? Go on. Tell us who's in it.
3: Well, there's every footballer that's sponsored by Nike that you can think of. Erling Haaland, Kylian Mbappe, all those kind of people. But then also, like, non-footballers. Channing Tatum, as Michelle was saying a minute ago, the American actor, spends a lot of time sat next to Erling Haaland in the advert. ASAP Rocky, the singer, is in there. Kim Kardashian makes an appearance at some point. I'm not quite sure what she's doing. She's sort of watching on.
1: Let us ask, then, that ad, lots of big stars in it, football stars, entertainment stars. Is it working? Is Nike having a good World Cup? Are they having a France-style World Cup at the moment, Will?
3: Well, it helps that they make France's shirt, doesn't it?
1: It's a nice shirt. I like it.
3: And particularly the away one. The mint one's nice. And they make the Norway one, as we were saying, with Erling Haaland as well. So, yeah, they're having it. But it looks like they're in a downhill race. The two big kind of companies, Adidas and Nike, again, with Argentina and Spain, made by Adidas, and perhaps France, and maybe you'd say Portugal or Brazil on the other side, made by Nike. But it's just a huge, huge moment, isn't it? These kind of ones for getting people, you know, it's a lot of it, unfortunately for you guys with kids, it's a lot of it is about selling it to small people. Boots for
2: it.
3: The new season here in Europe when you come back up again.
2: I must
3: all
2: have
3: that kind
2: every
3: of stuff.
2: Jersey in every colourway.
3: Exactly. Yes, whilst, you know, the adverts are fun, there's a serious bit to it. It's a massive, massive shop window, the World Cup, for these brands. And that's why they spend like tens of millions of dollars, literally between the two of them, well over $100 million that they've spent on their campaigns just for this World Cup of, what, 6 weeks or so?
2: I mean, look, I think that's what Elliot Hill would certainly say. Well, he'd agree with you, but that being said, how successful is it? I don't know. There's been a couple of embarrassing moments. Mm-hmm. You know, talking of the jerseys or the shirts, whatever, you know, when they first started with the kit in March, fans were complaining there was a mysterious bulge in the way the shirt was designed. Then now we've got, you know, ahead of a crucial US game coming up, complaints that there aren't enough supply, and fans are irate, saying, look, you've had 4 years to prepare for this event. What do you mean you've run out of shirts? So these things can work in your favour, but they can also work against you if fans are upset by how things are going.
1: So here we are. We started this conversation by talking about the challenges facing Nike. I think it struck me as we've had this conversation, what Nike needs to do is to become cool again. How does it do that? And do you both think it's going to be able to do that?
3: Well, that's the massive issue, isn't it? When you want to sell lots of things, most things that are cool, right, are kind of counterculture. They're niche. It's very difficult to be cool and mass market, and yet your shareholders would like you to sell lots of that thing. And I think they've really struggled with that, don't you think, Michelle? The balancing of that.
2: I mean, you were talking about Michael Jordan earlier. You know, it was a disruptor at the time. They invented a special sneaker for him. You know, it got turned into a movie, Air. You know, it's this idea of being a disruptor, a rule breaker. It's very hard to be a rule breaker when you are the biggest shoe seller, sportswear shoe seller in the world.
1: Well, let us see. I suppose one of the things here, to be honest, is this is still a brand that sells 26 pairs of shoes every single second. Is they've set the bar so high. So what is success for them is a lot higher than it is for many other companies. What is cool? That is a different question, a difficult one to answer. Thank you to Will. Thank you to Michelle. Now I'm off to India for a couple of weeks. So it's going to be Will and Michelle guiding you through every Thursday here on Business Daily.
7: 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A radio? 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

0: More jobs in the U.S., but fewer waiters.
1: People are frustrated and left the labor market. They should come back in because there are jobs everywhere.
2: Our restaurant has been down about 10 to 13% in general dining sales.
0: It's World Business Report from the BBC World Service. I'm Vishala Sripatha. On the way, encouraging news about employment in the US, but does it mean rates won't go up? And OpenAI reportedly are offering up a stake of its business to Trump's White House. Plus, it's the wedding of the year, and at an estimated $20 billion bill, Taylor Swift and Travis Kelce mean business. So the latest US jobs numbers have landed, and some say they're a little underwhelming. The economy added just 57,000 jobs in June, which missed expectations. But the unemployment rate did edge down to 4.2%, offering a small but significant silver lining. So despite the figures, the director of the White House's National Economic Council, Kevin Hassett, says there are plenty of job opportunities around the country.
1: The thing is that if you look at the JOLTS data, where they tell you job openings, there are millions and millions of job openings. And so if people are frustrated, they got frustrated maybe because of Joe Biden's economy and left the labor market, they should come back in because there are jobs everywhere.
0: So why does this all matter? Well, it gives us a sense check on how the world's largest economy is doing, and it can give us some clues about what the central bank there, the Federal Reserve, might do. So here's BBC's North America business correspondent, Michelle Fleury, who's going to tell us a bit more about those numbers.
3: The numbers, we saw 57,000 new jobs created in the month of June. That was substantially less than economists were forecasting, and it's a slower pace than we've seen in previous months. How worried should we be about that? You know, I've been speaking to a couple of economists, and they say, well, it's not terrible. It's not great, but it's not terrible either. And here's why. The unemployment rate is at 4.2%. That is, you know, a nice level, I'm told, to be at pretty low. The other aspect of all of this is when you take into account demographics, an aging population, you know, immigration is down. What is the kind of neutral rate at which America should be adding jobs? And so some economists say, well, you know, it's not necessarily showing an economy that's expanding, but it also doesn't necessarily reflect an economy that's shrinking. So it's slower hiring, but nonetheless pretty steady. I think that is the takeaway here.
0: Is it too early to talk about what it might mean for the Federal Reserve and interest rates?
3: Look, if you take how the Dow has reacted to the news, then I think investors are betting it means there is less pressure on the Federal Reserve to raise interest rates. Let me explain that. We've seen this pressure, inflationary pressure, particularly, you know, spiking up even higher after the conflict with Iran. The concern was, would we also see slower growth in terms of weakness in the jobs market? I think this removes the concern about slower growth, so that need to lower rates. But at the same time, there is signs of wage increases, not dramatic, but slightly. And so it means the Federal Reserve still needs to kind of focus on controlling inflation, which means a rate hike is on the table, but it's not so pressing that it needs to act immediately. And I think that's why you're seeing a bit of relief on Wall Street.
0: And in terms of where we saw the biggest surprises in the data, which sectors do you think reflect that then?
3: Yeah, the private sector continued to add jobs. Manufacturing saw some small gains. Healthcare was another big one. I think the big surprise was hospitality and leisure. You know, bear in mind, we're in the middle of the World Cup competition. People thought that would create more, you know, even if it's temporary, create more jobs. It doesn't appear that has been the case.
0: So that was Michelle Fleury, our North America business correspondent, breaking down the numbers there. So how are businesses in hospitality finding hiring? Well, Dwayne Greenleaf is the owner of the Benchmark Restaurant and Colette's Catering in California. Hi, Dwayne.
4: Good afternoon.
0: Thank you very much for joining us. You heard there from our correspondent about how catering slightly bucked the trend of what was expected. People thought that the World Cup would boost hospitality, for example, in the US, and it hasn't quite had

0: example, are they feeling the same way?
1: I think we're all feeling and it kind of reflected what was just spoken in the last segment. It's not concerning, but it certainly is a slowdown in terms of the traffic we're seeing at the restaurant.
0: And is this something that you're concerned about, not just in terms of customers coming along and spending their money, but being able to get the staff that can do the jobs that you need?
1: Well, one thing, and I think I spoke about this earlier, is that we have a great staff, and that hasn't been a concern for us. The labor market has not been a concern for us. Our team are making good tips, and there seems to be nice traffic enough to keep that stable. So we're not seeing that on the labor side. But I am concerned, if we have this kind of slowdown and what that means long term.
0: Okay. Well, thank you very much for joining us. That's Duane Greenleaf, who runs a catering and restaurant business in California. Listening to that is Carrie Leahy, who's an economist at Columbia University in New York. Hi, Carrie.
2: Hello.
0: So, Carrie, you heard there that Duane wasn't necessarily feeling the pinch in the way that these numbers would suggest. But have you seen that perhaps that hospitality is perhaps bearing the brunt of things at the moment in the employment sector?
2: Well, it certainly would be understandable if it was, because the typical consumer is quite distressed about the economy in general. And one way to save money is to cut back on catering and also meals away from home. So that would be the spot you'd probably see the focus. So I think his remarks are reflecting that. And I think that's probably, it's always been a key sector, but it's been a key sector before and during and after COVID.
0: But specifically, in terms of jobs, there was this sort of expectation that the World Cup would bring a boom in jobs, specifically in sort of restaurants, bars and hotels, and that hasn't quite happened.
2: No, that didn't happen. The numbers that Michelle went through with, a relatively modest increase, if you smooth it over 6 months, which would then smooth out the impacts of the World Cup, the hiring has actually picked up a bit to about 88,000 per month in the last 6 months, but you can't ascribe more than maybe at most 5 or 10,000 of that pickup to what's been going on with the World Cup here in the States.
0: Now, something else that Michelle pointed to was that the market reaction to the headline figure was quite positive.
2: Yes, to quote the previous Fed chairman, the supply and demand for labor is delicately balanced, and so you're getting a modest increase in hiring and a fairly modest increase in people looking for work. Now, this last month, people looking for work actually declined a bit, so that actually lowered the unemployment rate for all the wrong reasons. But we do have this delicate balance going on. It's hard to believe with the unemployment rate this low, you're continuing to get increases in both supply and demand that are matching each other. And you've got a lot of things going on, such as major changes in immigration policy and the like, which would tend to think that would really skew the numbers. But there really have been this, as I said, delicate balance, and a poised, modest increase seems to be the way the world's been the last year or so.
0: Okay, Carrie, thank you. We'll be with you a bit later on in the program. Now let's turn to Europe now, because if you're off to Europe this summer, here's a heads up. Getting through border control could take a little longer than you're used to. Katie Cook's husband, for example, Mark, made it back to the UK today from a business trip in Czechoslovakia, but not before a 12-hour delay and an unexpected €400 bill.
3: He was away on a business trip, flew from Manchester to Vienna, was doing a business trip in the Czech Republic, and then had an early-ish flight this morning from Vienna that was due to take off around 10 o'clock. But unfortunately, due to the entry and exit system, he spent 2 hours in the queue. And unfortunately, the Ryanair flight only had the gate open for 10 minutes and just left with only half the passengers. One of his colleagues had a Danish passport. He got on the flight, but unfortunately, my husband and his colleague, they didn't. Very, very quick check on the internet for flights, and they were able to manage to get tickets via Dusseldorf. So Vienna to Dusseldorf, and then Dusseldorf then to Manchester at a cost of €400 each. most of the rest of the journey went reasonably smoothly, apart from when Mark got to border control in Dusseldorf and he had a lot of scrutiny of his passport. The EES system hadn't quite checked him in and checked him out in Vienna.

0: on Tuesday. I guess it's fortunate that he was able to get two more flights to get home. If you haven't got the wherewithal and the ability with your phones and the internet to do that, you just get abandoned at the airport.
1: Well, I really hope Mark is having a relaxing evening after all of that. It sounds like quite a stressful time for him. So this disruption is being linked to the EU's new digital border system. The chief executive of Berlin Airport says some non-EU passengers are facing waits of up to 2 hours at immigration. Well, Aletta von Massenbach described the situation to the BBC as not bearable, particularly at this height of summer holiday season.
2: In Berlin, the situation, we have, you know, two terminals, and in one of the terminals, the waiting times in central departures is around 40 minutes at peak times. So we see recurrently peaks that we don't want to see, that normally we would not expect to see. When it comes to arrivals, it can go up to 60 minutes. And then we have another terminal where primarily Ryanair and Wizz Air are operating. And there we have, you know, even an hour to 2 hours when it comes to arrivals.
1: So that was Aletta von Massenbach, the boss of Berlin Airport, talking about the disruption that this new digital border system is causing. Well, the European Commission declined our request for an interview. However, earlier today, it released a statement saying a meeting between the European Commission and the aviation industry will take place next week on the 7th of July, which is Tuesday. Well, joining us now is Lisa Francesca Nand, who is the founder of The Travel Experts. Hi there.
3: Hello, good evening.
1: Good evening. So you travel a lot, Lisa. Have you had to wait a long time lately?
3: No, I haven't. I mean, I have been through the systems many, many times, but just because I haven't managed, had to wait, it doesn't mean it's not happening. It is happening, but the vast majority of people are sort of going through, you know, with no issues. But when an issue is caused, then, you know, it can be absolutely hideous. And Berlin, actually, I landed in that terminal that she was talking about. And even before this system, I had to wait 2 hours to get through the passport security because, you know, even the machines weren't working then, but we're not in the EU, so we all had to wait and get our passport stamped. So the work queues, you know, for non-EU travellers or non-Schengen zone travellers, even before this system came into place. But actually, you know, as we're seeing, it's been exacerbated by the new technology. And the fear is as we go into the peak period over the summer, it's going to be more of a concern.
1: Lisa, do you think this is a problem at all airports, or is it just the major ones which get a lot of traffic?
3: It's not a problem at all airports. We've seen over the winter period, we saw it being a problem in Geneva because of ski seasons and business traffic. Easter, it was a big problem at Tenerife because obviously that's a family place to go in Easter holidays. And actually, it wasn't the queues at the machines that were a problem in Tenerife at Easter. It was the fact that if you've got kids under 12, you have to go to the normal kiosks and then everyone needs their passport stamps and there were staffing issues there. Lisbon is always a bit of a bottleneck. And I go in and out of Malaga mainly more than anywhere else because my parents live there. And sometimes it's fine and sometimes there's queues. I know a lot of people will know Malaga Airport because it's very popular. Queues all the way back to duty free, which is hundreds and hundreds of people waiting. You can't seem to predict it, weirdly. But obviously we can predict that going into the summer period, it is going to be the busiest period.
1: So do you think it'll put people off their travels?
3: I don't think it should put people. I mean, I have seen anecdotally and on social media, I've seen a few people going, oh, I'm not going to go away. It's too much bother. But we really love our holidays. And, yeah. You know, a queue's not a massive problem. I mean, it is annoying, isn't it? You know, particularly if you've got mobility issues or, you know, hungry or need a loo or all of it. It's annoying. I get it. But, you know, hopefully not too many people are going to miss their flights. And I don't think it's going to, not in significant numbers. No, we love our holidays too much.
1: It'll be interesting to see what happens at this meeting next week. Lisa, thank you very much. Lisa Francesca Nand, the founder of The Travel Experts there. You're listening to World Business Report from the BBC World Service. Well, for decades, Nike was the sports brand, a global symbol of winning. And one estimate suggests it sells 26 pairs of shoes every second. Elite athletes wore them as they chased titles, while millions of children wore it as they dreamed of sporting glory. But as competition intensified and consumer tastes changed, the company that once dominated the market began to lose momentum. This year alone, Nike's stock market value has fallen by around 35%. So, what went wrong?
4: One of those bets was kind of play the hit, sweat the stuff that you think people really like. So they made loads and loads of versions of shoes that they thought were popular. The other half of it was this direct-to-consumer model. They thought, we need to skip the retailers, cut them out. We don't need to see them take a bit any of our margin. We'll sell it direct to all our customers. All people want to do is shop on the internet anymore. And they turned out to be wrong about that bet too.
1: And you've probably noticed there's a stellar roster of stars at this World Cup wearing that famous swoosh as well. So can Nike find a way back to winning? Well, you can hear more from Will Bain there and Michelle Fleury and Rahul Chandan on Business Daily at bbc.com or wherever you get your podcasts. Well, let's shift back now to financial markets because Carrie Leahy is still with us, economist at Columbia University in New York. Another story that's been impacting markets today, Kerry, is not just the US jobs, but also Tesla.
5: Yes, Tesla's an interesting story. They did quite well on their sales, but it's one of those days that they had a good report for the market, but the market expected things to be even better. And so the stock price went down about 7 or 8%. So this is one of those days where they, even though they had a good day, it wasn't a good enough.
1: No, indeed. And it'd be interesting to see what happens now in the next few weeks because it's quite an important time for car makers, isn't it? Carrie Leahy, thank you very much for joining us. Carrie Leahy, economist at Columbia University in New York. And we're going to stay in the United States because OpenAI's boss, Sam Altman, is reportedly pitching a rather interesting idea in Washington, giving the US government a 5% stake in his company. The thinking is that if AI is going to generate enormous wealth, the public should get a share of the upside too, or at least that's a positive angle of this story. The proposal is said to be inspired by Alaska's oil fund, which pays out dividends to residents. Well, Christy Pitts is an investor in AI and tech.
6: There are two different points of view. On one hand, the favorable view is that there's optimism and that the work that OpenAI is doing could be transformative for technology and the economy, and the U.S. government and therefore the U.S. people having a stake in that outcome is a benefit. On the other hand, the less favorable point of view is that OpenAI is trying to, you know, it's corrupt and it's trying to, in for lack of a better term, trying to bribe the U.S. government into being less, providing less scrutiny onto the new models that it has coming out. And we can look to Anthropic's recent situations with the Fable and the Mythos models to see that without this type of extra benefit, then OpenAI may come under similar scrutiny, which may slow the business down.
1: So from your point of view as an investor in technology and AI, what does this mean for you and how do you feel about it?
6: Just speaking personally, I think this is an interesting opportunity for the U.S., the people of the United States, who haven't seen the opportunity to participate in many of the great wealth creators over the last few decades. And so it is an interesting idea to give the people of the United States the opportunity to have ownership in these companies. And it's supported by senators such as Bernie Sanders. And that Bernie has actually been pushing for a creation of a sovereign wealth fund, which is funded through a tax on the stock of the biggest AI companies. So what's interesting about this particular opportunity is it seems that there's support for it from both sides of the aisle in the United States, from the conservative side, from the idea that the government should be more heavily involved in these companies, and from the more liberal side in the sense that the people should have the opportunity to participate in the upsides.
1: So what does that actually mean, though, if the White House owns 5% of OpenAI? Will they be actively involved in decisions over the company, or will they be more of a silent investor type?
6: That's really to be determined. And the way that this has been proposed is actually that the government as a whole would have that ownership percentage. It would would have to go through Congress. And so it would not, in the United States, it wouldn't be the White House itself that has the ownership, but it would actually be an independent commission, most likely, that would oversee that ownership stake. That is a really critical question that you're asking, because the mechanics of how this would play out has not been defined and is not well understood yet.
1: Okay. And so would there be other issues then? So regulatory clearly will be the biggest issue, but also, you know, in terms of control over privacy and speech, are those hurdles potentially that could exist in the future if this goes ahead?
6: Yes, absolutely. This, while there are potential positive upsides financially, there's also, it raises several critical and important questions. Privacy, speech, for example, we have seen in the past that when people are communicating with models like ChatGPT, which is one of OpenAI's products, that speech can then be subpoenaed later in court. So it does raise conflict of interest questions if the government does own a stake in OpenAI. There are also really critical questions to ask around the United States position globally regarding defense, as well as the United States position as this infrastructure is built out.
1: I mean, if OpenAI do this, surely it puts pressure on rivals.
6: Yes, absolutely puts pressure on rivals and will bring into all of these companies are linked financially because of the sources for chips, for example. Like, there are only a few chip model or chip manufacturers in the world. So these companies are dependent on each other, whether or not that's always clear. And my viewpoint is if this does happen, it's likely that the other companies will follow suit as well.
1: That was Christy Pitts, an investor in AI and tech. Well, I feel this next segment needs a bit of a drum roll. The wedding of the year is upon us. And if you're a Swiftie, you know what I'm talking about. That's right. Taylor Swift and Travis Kelce are reportedly taking over none other than Madison Square Gardens in New York for their wedding celebrations. We're not sure whether it's either Thursday or Friday. We don't know yet. And Forbes, the magazine, is estimating the cost to be around $20 million spent on everything from massive security operations to rather bougie decor, or at least that's what we think. We can't be certain right now. And Mary Roloffs is a reporter for Forbes, and she's been spilling the tea to us on what these rather famous nuptials to be are going to be like.
7: I've been loving watching everybody who's just eagle-eyed on Madison Square Garden, watching all of these massive crates and boxes full of trees go in. I'm so excited and hope we do get a glimpse to see how she and her team really transform the space to be quintessentially Taylor.
1: So the rumors are that they're building a space within Madison Square Gardens. Do we know anything else?
7: So we think that there's going to be a 100-person event tonight on Thursday, and then up to 1,000 person event tomorrow, which we assume will be an actual wedding and reception. We have seen a ton of stuff going into Madison Square Garden, and we know that they are really transforming the space, but we don't know exactly what they're doing. The best guess so far is that it's going to be elaborate florals and kind of garden themed, and we definitely think it will rack up quite a price tag.
1: And so for people that haven't been to Madison Square Gardens or perhaps have not heard of it, it's effectively a stadium that's used for sports events and concerts.
7: Yes, it is a massive venue, indoors completely, you know, no windows, no potential for drone flyovers, but it has a seating capacity of 22,000 people. And Taylor Swift herself has performed there, you know, almost a dozen times over the course of her career.
1: And so you mentioned this drone access is going to be limited. Clearly, this is going to be a high security event, but it's going to cost a lot of money. Have we got any figures as to how much this is going to cost?
7: Forbes is estimating that it's going to cost at least $20 million. And that does not include $5 to $10 million of security that comes with shutting down the streets and making sure that the New York Police Department is prepared for, you know, any crowds that may gather or fanfare. But yeah, we're definitely expecting a huge security presence.
1: £20 million is considerably more than what I spent on my wedding.
7: Me too.
1: Is it having a positive effect on the sort of surrounding businesses? Are people cashing in?
7: I'm not sure exactly how that's going on yet, but I did talk to an economist about, you know, I was reaching out to him wondering about maybe any negative impacts of street closures or anything else like that in the area. And he said that any negative impacts will be completely washed away by the positives. People are going to rush to that area to try to get a glimpse of anything they can. They'll frequent local businesses while they're there. And he really thinks this will drum up more positive effects for the area than it will impact it negatively.
1: And presumably really great for brand Taylor.
7: I hope so. I think so. I can't wait to see what she's going to do for inside. I personally think she'll go with a folklore, airy, you know, beautiful, whimsical theme, but we'll see.
1: And in terms of Taylor Swift, I mean, often her net worth and what she commands as a kind of almost microeconomy has been compared with whole sectors and industries.
7: Definitely. And, you know, we here at Forbes have estimated that her net worth has gone up almost double in the last couple of years since she started the Eras Tour. And right now we think she's worth $2.1 billion. And a lot of that comes from, you know, the people that will rush to see her shows and really spare no expense to have access to the Taylor brand.
1: And she's now getting married. And a lot of people, when they marry another famous person, create another brand that is sort of almost a legacy type brand, which their children then take on. Do you think that's going to happen here?
7: I can't see how it wouldn't. You know, you have these two people who clearly do not mind being in the spotlight and who are both brilliant entrepreneurs, you know, even before Taylor.
1: I'm on tenterhooks. Can't wait for those first photos to drop. That's it for World Business Report. 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
2: Hello, I'm Shabnam Yunus-Jewell at the BBC Sports Centre with the latest World Cup news. Spain knocked Portugal and Cristiano Ronaldo out of the World Cup with a 91st minute goal scored by Arsenal's Mikel Merino after he came on as a late sub. The 1-0 result was a repeat of their meeting at the same last 16 stage in 2010 and sets up a quarter-final tie with either co-host United States or Belgium. Former Spain defender César Azpilicueta watched them get through.
3: I don't think they speed up. And they did better than the last game against Austria, but they got the job done. They were facing a very good team in Portugal. They compete. Maybe they were not as clinical as they were before with the ball, so they were losing some dangerous balls in their own half. But the last action is top quality and a great finish.
2: Defeat for Portugal means 41-year-old Ronaldo's World Cup career coming to an end, as the superstar confirmed this tournament would be his last. The Football Association is considering whether to appeal against England defender Joel Quansah's red card during their World Cup victory over Mexico. The Bayer Leverkusen defender could face a two-game ban, but the FA is considering its options after United States star striker Folarin Balogun had a red card overturned following intervention from US President Donald Trump.
4: I didn't think it was a foul. I thought it was two great athletes that crashed into each other and got entangled. That was not a guy punching somebody in the face or anything that, you know, would be different. I think it's a terrible, if they wouldn't allow, you know, a top player, maybe the best, maybe among the best players on the team to play, I think it would have had a big stain.
2: And France forward Kylian Mbappe has called a Paraguayan senator a despicable woman after she made a number of racist remarks mocking his origin and education. Celeste Amarilla of Paraguay's Liberal Radical Party posted her comments online after her country were beaten by France in their last 16 match, with Mbappe scoring from the penalty spot. And for more World Cup news from the BBC, go to bbc.com/football.
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0: For most parents, the future of their children is a key issue. 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

0: Coming up now, the local and national news, sponsored by the Speak Easy Language School, bringing Thai lessons one-on-one to you anywhere in the world.
1: The Deputy Interior Minister has confirmed that the results of a full recheck of 15,000 civil service examination papers were due to be released to the media last night. Candidates found not to have genuinely achieved the scores originally awarded to them will lose any government positions they have already been given. Those jobs will instead go to candidates who passed the exams fairly, without paying for the privilege. There's still no official announcement regarding criminal charges or disciplinary action against those responsible for altering the results. But for the successful cheats, the immediate future appears to involve the unemployment queue and a rather permanent black mark against their names. The investigation is far from over. Authorities are now expected to examine previous year's examinations as well, with original answer papers still held in secure university storage. The independent committee investigating former police high flyer, better known as Big Jock, has formally filed charges, with Thai media reporting that he has been summoned to give evidence on the 5th of August. The case centres on allegations involving a substantial gold bribe linked to the wider investigation into alleged benefits received from an online gambling network. The National Anti-Corruption Commission continues its inquiry. Two women posing as qualified doctors have been arrested in Bangkok after allegedly operating professional-looking cosmetic clinics without medical licenses. One had only a high school education, the other a vocational certificate. But between them, they had reportedly earned by offering treatments, including Botox injections. The Central Investigation Bureau and the Department of Health Service Support raided two locations, finding one of the women actively treating a client. Investigators also discovered the premises were operating without the required medical or business licenses. Authorities are once again reminding the public that arranging cosmetic procedures through social media without first checking a practitioner's credentials can be extremely dangerous. A 28-year-old Indian national has been arrested in Nonthaburi after allegedly living off his Thai girlfriend for almost 3 years while overstaying his visa. The 34-year-old woman eventually contacted immigration authorities after, she says, reaching the end of her patience. The couple met through a dating app before he travelled to Thailand, reportedly claiming he was financially secure and in stable employment. Police say neither claim turned out to be true. When financial support from his family in India dried up, investigators believe he became entirely dependent upon his girlfriend. She alleges he refused to look for work, gradually stopped helping around the home, and became increasingly argumentative. Immigration officers later discovered he had overstayed his visa by more than 3 years. The man admits he lived on savings until they ran out. He says his mother owns a trucking company in India, but claims his family has since cut ties with him. He insists he still loves his Thai girlfriend and denies ever assaulting her. Meanwhile, closer to home, a Chinese couple wanted by authorities in China over an alleged commercial surrogacy operation have been arrested in Pattaya. The pair were detained at a hotel in Bang Lamung following a request from Chinese police. They are accused of operating an illegal surrogacy service from rented properties converted into underground laboratories. Chinese authorities say the couple have already been hit with administrative penalties, including the confiscation of equipment and fines equivalent to around 15 million baht. The Pattaya Transport Cooperative has suspended a BART bus driver for 7 days after investigating complaints that he increased a passenger's fare from the standard 15 baht to an eye-watering 300 baht. Following complaints widely shared on social media, the cooperative summoned the driver for questioning. After reviewing the evidence, officials ordered the vehicle off the road for a week and have referred the case to the Chonburi Provincial Transport Office for possible legal action under the Land Transport Act. It's fair to say that's one fare increase unlikely to catch on. A 73-year-old expatriate has apologized from his hospital bed after a gas explosion destroyed his condominium apartment. The man thanked neighbors who rescued him from the blaze, admitting the fire spread rapidly before firefighters eventually brought it under control. Investigators believe a cooking gas cylinder positioned on the apartment's small balcony exploded after a valve may have been left open. The apartment has been completely gutted. Authorities are reminding residents to ensure gas cylinders are correctly installed, that seals are regularly checked, and whenever possible, cylinders should be located outside the home rather than indoors. And finally, a reminder that trying to invent a lottery win is rarely a winning strategy. Two Thai nationals have each been sentenced to 6 months in prison without suspension after attempting to convince police they had bought a winning lottery ticket, only for someone else to steal it. The pair even accused the genuine winner of taking what they claimed was theirs. Police investigated thoroughly, discovered the entire story had been fabricated, and the criminal court was distinctly unimpressed. So, the old saying, "You've got to be in it to win it," still applies, but apparently you do actually have to buy a genuine ticket first. And the weather. Expect another mostly cloudy day with temperatures reaching 32 degrees, falling to around 28 overnight, with the chance of the odd shower, but nothing too dramatic.
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3: BBC News with Roisin Hasty. The US football star Florin Balogun has been playing in his side's World Cup last 16 clash with Belgium. It follows the controversial decision by FIFA to suspend a one-match ban following a request from President Trump that a Taufik is at a fan zone in New Jersey.
4: Well, look, it really feels very much like USA against the world in some ways, because the world is reacting to this very differently than USA fans. They see this as very clearly to them political interference in sport, favoritism. There was this long concern about the too close for comfort relationship between the U.S. President Donald Trump and the FIFA President Gianni Infantino. And even though FIFA has said that this was done independently through the Judiciary Committee, and even though President Trump has said that he didn't demand, he simply asked for a review, you already have other federations saying that the same needs to apply to their players.
3: And that match in Seattle has just ended with Belgium beating the United States by an emphatic 4-1 to move into the quarterfinals. There they'll meet Spain, who defeated Portugal by a solitary goal in Dallas earlier. A BBC investigation has found evidence that Russia is holding thousands of Ukrainian civilians in detention centres where some are being subjected to torture. Tanya Harchenko reports.
5: Since Russia occupied parts of eastern Ukraine in 2014, an estimated 16,000 Ukrainian civilians have been detained or disappeared. One woman who was released told the BBC she'd been accused of spying. She insists she was helping out in orphanages and providing food for soldiers. She said she'd been sexually assaulted and forced to eat raw food mixed with soil and garbage. In response to the BBC's allegations, the Russian embassy in the UK said that Russia has consistently advocated respect for the rule of law and allegations of war crimes being committed are investigated by the Russian authorities.
3: Prosecutors in Utah have begun presenting evidence in the case against the alleged killer of the conservative activist Charlie Kirk. Mr. Kirk's parents and wife were among those attending, as Tom Bailey reports.
6: During the preliminary hearing, which is expected to continue for several days, prosecutors are seeking to convince a judge that they have enough evidence to bring the suspect, Tyler Robinson, to trial. Robinson has not yet entered a plea. The opening day heard testimony from police involved in the case, with Mr. Kirk's parents and widow abruptly leaving the courtroom at one point, as an officer described the moment the activist was fatally shot. Kirk, a key ally of President Trump, was killed as he spoke to students on a university campus last September.
3: World News from the BBC.
1: That was the World News from the BBC in London. 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
7: Jonathan Gold.

of Jonas Brothers, Only Human at Fabulous. Just gone 10 past 9, Tuesday morning, the 7th of July. Hello, this is Jonathan Gold. We are into a new day and a light rain, gentle breeze, highs today of a whopping 33, overnight lows of 28, looking good so far. Very similar across the week with scattered showers generally. It's rainy season with sunny intervals. So hopefully we'll get through this over the next few weeks. Hope you're having a good day. What are you up to? Let me know via the website at alwayspartier.com. We'll do this as pop question for you in our 5 minutes time. It's Ellie Henderson, me and

0: Three to Aura, You Only Love Me, Ellie Henderson, Me and You at Fabulous, 9:15. Did you watch the football yesterday? I'm talking about England and Mexico, just in case you were wondering. In the quarterfinals, playing Norway next Sunday morning, Thai time. It gets confusing because I'm looking at the schedules and it's, was it 10 o'clock on Saturday night? So, yeah, we'll find out how they do. Will they be through to the semi-finals? I mean, they've beaten Mexico, and they did say England are the only team to beat Mexico in their own stadium for the third time. Someone said also, if they could beat Mexico, they could beat anyone.
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Flynn regrets extreme more than words at fabulous 25 past nine. It is Tuesday, the 7th of July. This hour's pop question, let's go back to the 80s. Who from Australia, bit of a clue, is going to make you feel good? Who from Australia is going to make you feel good? There we go. It was, I think, a one-hit wonder for this person in question. They all followed suit. They all came from the same address, neighbourhood. There we go. I can't give away any more clues or you'll get it straight away. Who back in the 80s from Australia was going to make you feel good? Give the answer in about 10 to 10. It's Perry and Woman in Love.

0: Perry, Woman in Love at Fabulous. 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
2: The Deputy Interior Minister has confirmed that the results of a full recheck of 15,000 civil service examination papers were due to be released to the media last night. Candidates found not to have genuinely achieved the scores originally awarded to them will lose any government positions they have already been given. Those jobs will instead go to candidates who passed the exams fairly, without paying for the privilege. There's still no official announcement regarding criminal charges or disciplinary action against those responsible for altering the results. But for the successful cheats, the immediate future appears to involve the unemployment queue and a rather permanent black mark against their names. The investigation is far from over. Authorities are now expected to examine previous year's examinations as well, with original answer papers still held in secure university storage. The independent committee investigating former police high flyer, better known as Big Jock, has formally filed charges, with Thai media reporting that he has been summoned to give evidence on the 5th of August. The case centres on allegations involving a substantial gold bribe linked to the wider investigation into alleged benefits received from an online gambling network. The National Anti-Corruption Commission continues its inquiry. Two women posing as qualified doctors have been arrested in Bangkok after allegedly operating professional-looking cosmetic clinics without medical licenses. One had only a high school education, the other a vocational certificate. But between them, they had reportedly earned by offering treatments, including Botox injections. The Central Investigation Bureau and the Department of Health Service Support raided two locations, finding one of the women actively treating a client. Investigators also discovered the premises were operating without the required medical or business licenses. Authorities are once again reminding the public that arranging cosmetic procedures through social media without first checking a practitioner's credentials can be extremely dangerous. A 28-year-old Indian national has been arrested in Nonthaburi after allegedly living off his Thai girlfriend for almost 3 years while overstaying his visa. The 34-year-old woman eventually contacted immigration authorities after, she says, reaching the end of her patience. The couple met through a dating app before he travelled to Thailand, reportedly claiming he was financially secure and in stable employment. Police say neither claim turned out to be true. When financial support from his family in India dried up, investigators believe he became entirely dependent upon his girlfriend. She alleges he refused to look for work, gradually stopped helping around the home, and became increasingly argumentative. Immigration officers later discovered he had overstayed his visa by more than 3 years. The man admits he lived on savings until they ran out. He says his mother owns a trucking company in India, but claims his family has since cut ties with him. He insists he still loves his Thai girlfriend and denies ever assaulting her. Meanwhile, closer to home, a Chinese couple wanted by authorities in China over an alleged commercial surrogacy operation have been arrested in Pattaya. The pair were detained at a hotel in Bang Lamung following a request from Chinese police. They are accused of operating an illegal surrogacy service from rented properties converted into underground laboratories. Chinese authorities say the couple have already been hit with administrative penalties, including the confiscation of equipment and fines equivalent to around 15 million baht. The Pattaya Transport Co-

0: to catch on. A 73-year-old expatriate has apologized from his hospital bed after a gas explosion destroyed his condominium apartment. The man thanked neighbors who rescued him from the blaze, admitting the fire spread rapidly before firefighters eventually brought it under control. Investigators believe a cooking gas cylinder positioned on the apartment's small balcony exploded after a valve may have been left open. The apartment has been completely gutted. Authorities are reminding residents to ensure gas cylinders are correctly installed, that seals are regularly checked, and whenever possible, cylinders should be located outside the home rather than indoors. And finally, a reminder that trying to invent a lottery win is rarely a winning strategy. Two Thai nationals have each been sentenced to 6 months in prison without suspension after attempting to convince police they had bought a winning lottery ticket, only for someone else to steal it. The pair even accused the genuine winner of taking what they claimed was theirs. Police investigated thoroughly, discovered the entire story had been fabricated, and the criminal court was distinctly unimpressed. So, the old saying, you've got to be in it to win it, still applies, but apparently you do actually have to buy a genuine ticket first. And the weather. Expect another mostly cloudy day, with temperatures reaching 32 degrees, falling to around 28 overnight, with the chance of the odd shower, but nothing too dramatic.
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1: Too scared to ask, how much more must I wait for a chance?

Gary Barlow, Out Here Looking, Calvin Harris, Ellie Goulding and Miracle at Fabulous. It's just gone 20 to 10. Good morning, this is Jonathan Gold. It is Tuesday. Hope you're having a good day. What are you up to? You can leave a message via the website at alwaysparty.com, or if you want, you can always send me a message via Twitter X at Jonathan Gold FM, if you particularly want to. Either way, it'll get to me in some capacity. Just don't send it on a postcard, because we've moved on from there. Give you 10 minutes left on the South Park question from the 80s, from Australia. Who was going to make you feel good? Who was going to make you feel good? Any ideas? Answers in about 10 minutes' time. It's Ellie Goulding, an army.

0: Ellie Goulding and Army at Fabulous, just gone 9:45. Dave's back on the drive this afternoon from 3, getting you home across the city. The evening show from 6 is with Barry Scott, the Lost 45s. And if you missed Sunday's chart, we'll replay it back with the UK chart show from 9 at Fabulous. Talking of music from many, many years ago, we will do this Ars Pop question, and I'll give you the answer to that question next.
1: For most parents, the future of their children is a key issue. 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

0: Lady Gaga, Abracadabra, Calvin Harris and Fields. It's 5 to 10. Shall I give you the answer to this hour's pop question? From the 80s, he was from Australia. And he said, I'm going to make you feel good. The answer? Stephen Dennis. And when I said about addresses and kind of from the same neighbourhood, Neighbours was the connection, because at the same time Kylie had brought songs out, Craig McLaughlin, Jason Donovan, and I'm sure there was probably a few others like Bounce of the Dog. So there you go. Stephen Dennis was the answer to this hour's pop question. Another one for you about 10:15, but this hour's top news stories, they're up next.
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4: BBC News with Roisin Hasty. Belgium has beaten the United States by 4-1 in a Football World Cup encounter that became controversial after a decision by world football's governing body FIFA to suspend a one-match ban on the American star Folarin Balogun. The move followed a personal intervention from President Trump. The decision was widely criticised. More details from Patrick Geary.
5: There had been so much talk about Folarin Balogun before the USA's round of 16 match against Belgium, but in the game itself he was hardly mentioned. Balogun had been cleared to play after a FIFA panel controversially suspended his ban for getting a red card in his last match. President Trump had personally rung the head of the governing body and asked for it to be reviewed, but Balogun couldn't affect the game, which was dominated by a fired-up Belgian side whose coach had expressed his amazement that the USA forward was being allowed to play. They ran out 4-1 winners and will face Spain in the quarterfinals.
4: A BBC investigation has found evidence that Russia is holding thousands of Ukrainian civilians in detention centres, where some are being subjected to torture. Tanya Harchenko reports.
6: Since Russia occupied parts of eastern Ukraine in 2014, an estimated 16,000 Ukrainian civilians have been detained or disappeared. One woman who was released told the BBC she'd been accused of spying. She insists she was helping out in orphanages and providing food for soldiers. She said she'd been sexually assaulted and forced to eat raw food mixed with soil and garbage. In response to the BBC's allegations, the Russian embassy in the UK said that Russia has consistently advocated respect for the rule of law and allegations of war crimes being committed are investigated by the Russian authorities.
4: Prosecutors in the U.S. state of Utah have been presenting evidence at a preliminary court hearing for the alleged killer of the prominent conservative activist Charlie Kirk. His parents and widow, as well as President Trump's son Donald Jr., were among those to attend Monday's opening session, as Tom Bailey reports.
7: During the preliminary hearing, which is expected to continue for several days, prosecutors are seeking to convince a judge that they have enough evidence to bring the suspect, Tyler Robinson, to trial. Robinson has not yet entered a plea. Kirk, a key ally of President Trump, was killed as he spoke to students on a university campus last September. His assassination sparked a moment of nationwide soul-searching about rising political violence and the deeply polarized state of public discourse in the US.
4: The UK's Maritime Trade Operations Centre, which monitors international shipping routes, says a tanker has reported being hit by an unknown projectile off the coast of Oman, close to the Strait of Hormuz. The strike caused a fire on board, but there are no reports of casualties. Well,
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Tuesday morning, the 7th of July. 33 the high, overnight lows of 28. Showers, light rain, looking reasonably okay for the rest of the week. I mean, it's got showers in there as well. So, I mean, I say reasonably okay. It could be worse. Hope you're having a good day. What are you up to? Let me know via the website, alwayspatio.com. We'll do this Ask Pot question for you in about 10 minutes' time. We've also got this hour's musical history with Neil as well. Pink Panther is to follow. This is Coldplay and Sparks.

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1: Pink Panthers and Stateside at Fabulous, just gone 10:15 Tuesday morning. If you've got some ideas of what to do this week, head to our website, alwayspatia.com, or we'll give you an update throughout the course as well. Let's go back to the 1980s with our musical pop question. Who had a small town boy? Who had a small town boy from the 1980s? I'll give the answer around about 10 to 11. Talking about music from many, many years ago, let's go back in time, Neil, with This Day in Musical History.

Hello from This Day in Music, where we look at musical events from the past 50 years. On this day, July the 7th, 1980, Led Zeppelin played their last ever concert when they appeared in West Berlin at the end of a European tour. They finished the show with a 17-minute version of Whole Lotta Love. In 1984, Bruce Springsteen went to number one on the US album chart with Born in the USA. The album went on to spend a total of 139 weeks on the chart. It's also one of three albums, Michael Jackson's Thriller and Janet Jackson's Rhythm Nation, to produce seven top 10 US singles. On this day in 2006, Syd Barrett died from complications arising from diabetes, aged 60. The singer-songwriter-guitarist was one of the founding members of Pink Floyd and was active as a rock musician for only about 7 years before he went into seclusion. And happy birthday today to Ringo Starr, born on this day in 1940. The drummer and singer, who was once a member of Rory Storm before joining the Beatles. Ringo sang lead vocals on at least one track on most Beatles albums and has released a series of solo singles, including the 1974 US number one and UK number four hit You're 16. He now tours with Ringo Starr and his all-star band.

Ghost Town, New Rules, Hayley Steinfeld and Coast at Fabulous. 25 past 10. Did you watch the football yesterday? England did really well. 3-2 against Mexico. Playing Saturday night, UK time, which will be Sunday morning, Thai time. I'm sure many of the bars across the country will be having lots of English supporters. Will they win against Norway? And if they do win, then they're in the semi-finals. And if they win that, they're in the final. Let's not tempt fate, shall we? You never know. So good luck to them this weekend.

0: Hello, sunshine. The hosiers are fabulous. It's Tuesday. It's the 7th of July. Hello, this is Jonathan Gold. It's the most music for your workday. And we'll get a news update next.
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4: The Deputy Interior Minister has confirmed that the results of a full recheck of 15,000 civil service examination papers were due to be released to the media last night. Candidates found not to have genuinely achieved the scores originally awarded to them will lose any government positions they have already been given. Those jobs will instead go to candidates who passed the exams fairly, without paying for the privilege. There's still no official announcement regarding criminal charges or disciplinary action against those responsible for altering the results. But for the successful cheats, the immediate future appears to involve the unemployment queue and a rather permanent black mark against their names. The investigation is far from over. Authorities are now expected to examine previous year's examinations as well, with original answer papers still held in secure university storage. The independent committee investigating former police high flyer, better known as Big Jock, has formally filed charges, with Thai media reporting that he has been summoned to give evidence on the 5th of August. The case centres on allegations involving a substantial gold bribe linked to the wider investigation into alleged benefits received from an online gambling network. The National Anti-Corruption Commission continues its inquiry. Two women posing as qualified doctors have been arrested in Bangkok after allegedly operating professional-looking cosmetic clinics without medical licenses. One had only a high school education, the other a vocational certificate. But between them, they had reportedly earned by offering treatments, including Botox injections. The Central Investigation Bureau and the Department of Health Service Support raided two locations, finding one of the women actively treating a client. Investigators also discovered the premises were operating without the required medical or business licenses. Authorities are once again reminding the public that arranging cosmetic procedures through social media without first checking a practitioner's credentials can be extremely dangerous. A 28-year-old Indian national has been arrested in Nonthaburi after allegedly living off his Thai girlfriend for almost 3 years while overstaying his visa. The 34-year-old woman eventually contacted immigration authorities after, she says, reaching the end of her patience. The couple met through a dating app before he travelled to Thailand, reportedly claiming he was financially secure and in stable employment. Police say neither claim turned out to be true. When financial support from his family in India dried up, investigators believe he became entirely dependent upon his girlfriend. She alleges he refused to look for work, gradually stopped helping around the home, and became increasingly argumentative. Immigration officers later discovered he had overstayed his visa by more than 3 years. The man admits he lived on savings until they ran out. He says his mother owns a trucking company in India, but claims his family has since cut ties with him. He insists he still loves his Thai girlfriend and denies ever assaulting her. Meanwhile, closer to home, a Chinese couple wanted by authorities in China over an alleged commercial surrogacy operation have been arrested in Pattaya. The pair were detained at a hotel in Bang Lamung following a request from Chinese police. They are accused of operating an illegal surrogacy service from rented properties converted into underground laboratories. Chinese authorities say the couple have already been hit with administrative penalties, including the confiscation of equipment

0: possible legal action under the Land Transport Act. It's fair to say that's one fare increase unlikely to catch on. A 73-year-old expatriate has apologised from his hospital bed after a gas explosion destroyed his condominium apartment. The man thanked neighbours who rescued him from the blaze, admitting the fire spread rapidly before firefighters eventually brought it under control. Investigators believe a cooking gas cylinder positioned on the apartment's small balcony exploded after a valve may have been left open. The apartment has been completely gutted. Authorities are reminding residents to ensure gas cylinders are correctly installed, that seals are regularly checked, and whenever possible, cylinders should be located outside the home rather than indoors. And finally, a reminder that trying to invent a lottery win is rarely a winning strategy. Two Thai nationals have each been sentenced to 6 months in prison without suspension after attempting to convince police they had bought a winning lottery ticket, only for someone else to steal it. The pair even accused the genuine winner of taking what they claimed was theirs. Police investigated thoroughly, discovered the entire story had been fabricated, and the criminal court was distinctly unimpressed. So, the old saying, you've got to be in it to win it, still applies, but apparently you do actually have to buy a genuine ticket first. And the weather. Expect another mostly cloudy day, with temperatures reaching 32 degrees, falling to around 28 overnight, with the chance of the odd shower, but nothing too dramatic.
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Bruno Mars, I Just Might, Alicia Keys, Lifeline at Fabulous. 10:44 for a Tuesday. I'll give you 10 minutes left on this hour's pop question. From the 1980s, who had a small town boy? Who had a small town boy? Give the answer in about 10 minutes' time. Talking about the 80s, Gary King's back this Saturday at 2 with Totally 80s. It's the Cranberries and Free to Desire.

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3: สวัสดีค่ะ.
2: How are you?
3: I'm fine.
2: What are we going to learn today?
3: Motorcycle.
2: Which has got to be Jakayan Gap Motor.
3: No,
2: oh, no,
3: no,
2: it's motorcycle.
3: No,
2: no. Motorcycle.
3: Yes. But actually, I have a question. This motorbike, is it actually also used in England?
2: Well, yeah, a lot of people say motorbike, or they'll say a bike, but if they say a bike, that could be a bicycle.
3: Yeah.
2: Because a bicycle is a bike as well, same as you.
3: Mm-hmm.
2: So we have motorbike.
3: Okay.
2: And you have motorcycle.
3: Motorcycle, yeah.
2: Taxi, motorcycle. Is a motorcycle taxi, yeah?
3: Yeah.
2: Taxi, motorcycle.
3: But we use not cup. Cup we use for cars. Pan we use for jakayan.
2: Right.
3: We use key.
2: Key.
3: Key. No, no, no,
2: no, no, that's a different word, isn't it?
3: Yeah.
2: How do we say, yeah, okay.
3: You just say a very bad word.
2: So how do we say this with the right tone?
3: Key.
2: Key.
3: Yes, very good.
2: Pom key motosai.
3: Yeah.
2: So it's a real go down. If you go any other way, you're going to end up insulting somebody, especially if you say kun key motorcycle, but you say it the wrong way, it could cause a problem, couldn't it?
3: Yes.
2: Get you beaten up or something like that. Motorbikes today. Yesterday we had push bikes. The day before that we had aeroplanes. And tomorrow, well, we'll have to be here to find out.
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0: Paper Mags and Ghosts. Good morning, this is Jonathan Gold. It's 8 minutes to 11. We'll get a news update for you very soon. But first of all, the Sam's Pot question from the 80s. Who had a small town boy? From the 80s, it was Bronski Beat. There we go. Another pot question back tomorrow at 9:15, but this hour's top news stories are up next.
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3: BBC News with Roisin Hasty. Leaders of the NATO Transatlantic Alliance are gathering in Turkey for a summit. President Trump has indicated there will be consequences for member countries that are failing to meet agreed increases in defence spending. Here's our security correspondent, Frank Gardner.
4: This summit comes as NATO faces perhaps the most serious challenges in its 77-year-long history. One of the most urgent is how to keep the US president on board. Donald Trump has threatened unspecified consequences for those countries that fail to meet their targets for spending on defence, namely 3% by the year 2030. Britain is on track to spend just 2.7% by then. A further challenge will be how Europe can rearm fast enough while America is becoming ever less committed to defending it.
3: Belgium has beaten the United States by 4-1 in a Football World Cup encounter that became controversial after a decision by World Football's governing body, FIFA, to suspend a one-match ban on the American star Folarin Balogun. The move followed a personal intervention from President Trump. More details from Patrick Geary.
5: There had been so much talk about Folarin Balogun before the USA's round of 16 match against Belgium, but in the game itself he was hardly mentioned. Balogun had been cleared to play after a FIFA panel controversially suspended his ban for getting a red card in his last match. President Trump had personally rung the head of the governing body and asked for it to be reviewed. But Balogun couldn't affect the game, which was dominated by a fired-up Belgian side whose coach had expressed his amazement that the USA forward was being allowed to play. They ran out 4-1 winners and will face Spain in the quarterfinals.
3: A BBC investigation has found evidence that Russia is holding thousands of Ukrainian civilians in detention centres where some are being subjected to torture. Prosecutors and survivors say that torture and conflict-related sexual violence is endemic. Since 2014, 16,000 have been detained or disappeared in Russian-occupied areas. Tanya Harchenko reports.
6: For 3 years and 13 days of my life, my soul and body were crippled.
7: Lyudmila Huseynova is one of many former detainees from Ukraine speaking publicly about what can happen to civilians inside these Russian-backed centers. She was accused of spying, but she says she had been helping orphanages and taking food to Ukrainian soldiers. Along with many others, she was held in the notorious Izolyatsiya prison, one of 93 detention sites BBCI has verified in the occupied part of the country, along with 102 in Russia, where Ukrainian civilians are held.
3: In response to the allegations, the Russian embassy in London said Russia had consistently advocated respect for the rule of law.
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0: Lovesick, Here at Last, Miles Smith, Niall Horan, Drive Safe at Fabulous. Just gone 10 past 11. Tuesday morning, the most music for your work day, the 7th of July, a Tuesday. Hope you're having a good day. What are you up to? 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You'll find loads on there, together with the latest news across the city. Weather, it's everything. I mean, we'll probably start doing recipes next. And you know, just ask your smart speaker to prepare this, and next minute it'll all happen. Technology. Tom Gregory's up next. I'm waffling.
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One Republic, Need Your Love. Tom Gregory, Never Look Back, it's fabulous. It's gone 20 past 11. If you like the music of the 90s and you're thinking, I need some tunage, I'm going out this weekend, so to get my clubber on, get the makeup sorted out, I'm talking about the guys now, and also get the clothes sorted, you can listen to Gary King from 9 o'clock this Saturday with Totally 90s. And if you want to know what songs are up, what song is down, and what song is number one in the UK, we'll do the chart show for that one this Sunday from 4 at Fabulous. It's Hayley and Found My Friends.

0: Brother Carpenter, Manchild, Hayley, and Found My Friends at Fabulous. 28 minutes past 11, Tuesday morning. Hello, this is Jonathan Gold. Going away a week on Friday. Spending 2 weeks in Vietnam. Touring. Can't wait. Haven't had a holiday for ages and ages. So, I'm off for 2 weeks. We'll find somebody to cover the show. Sure, there'll be somebody around. Anyway, news update next.
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3: The Deputy Interior Minister has confirmed that the results of a full recheck of 15,000 civil service examination papers were due to be released to the media last night. Candidates found not to have genuinely achieved the scores originally awarded to them will lose any government positions they have already been given. Those jobs will instead go to candidates who passed the exams fairly, without paying for the privilege. There's still no official announcement regarding criminal charges or disciplinary action against those responsible for altering the results. But for the successful cheats, the immediate future appears to involve the unemployment queue and a rather permanent black mark against their names. The investigation is far from over. Authorities are now expected to examine previous year's examinations as well, with original answer papers still held in secure university storage. The independent committee investigating former police high flyer, better known as Big Jock, has formally filed charges, with Thai media reporting that he has been summoned to give evidence on the 5th of August. The case centres on allegations involving a substantial gold bribe linked to the wider investigation into alleged benefits received from an online gambling network. The National Anti-Corruption Commission continues its inquiry. Two women posing as qualified doctors have been arrested in Bangkok after allegedly operating professional-looking cosmetic clinics without medical licenses. One had only a high school education, the other a vocational certificate. But between them, they had reportedly earned by offering treatments, including Botox injections. The Central Investigation Bureau and the Department of Health Service Support raided two locations, finding one of the women actively treating a client. Investigators also discovered the premises were operating without the required medical or business licenses. Authorities are once again reminding the public that arranging cosmetic procedures through social media without first checking a practitioner's credentials can be extremely dangerous. A 28-year-old Indian national has been arrested in Nonthaburi after allegedly living off his Thai girlfriend for almost 3 years while overstaying his visa. The 34-year-old woman eventually contacted immigration authorities after, she says, reaching the end of her patience. The couple met through a dating app before he travelled to Thailand, reportedly claiming he was financially secure and in stable employment. Police say neither claim turned out to be true. When financial support from his family in India dried up, investigators believe he became entirely dependent upon his girlfriend. She alleges he refused to look for work, gradually stopped helping around the home, and became increasingly argumentative. Immigration officers later discovered he had overstayed his visa by more than 3 years. The man admits he lived on savings until they ran out. He says his mother owns a trucking company in India, but claims his family has since cut ties with him. He insists he still loves his Thai girlfriend and denies ever assaulting her. Meanwhile, closer to home, a Chinese couple wanted by authorities in China over an alleged commercial surrogacy operation have been arrested in Pattaya. The pair were detained at a hotel in Bang Lamung following a request from Chinese police. They are accused of operating an illegal surrogacy service from rented properties converted into underground laboratories. Chinese authorities say the couple have already been hit with administrative penalties, including the confiscation of equipment and fines equivalent to around 15 million baht. The Pattaya Transport Cooperative has suspended a BART bus driver for 7 days after investigating complaints that he increased a passenger's fare from the standard 15 baht to an eye-watering 300 baht. Following complaints widely shared on social media, the cooperative summoned the driver for questioning. After reviewing the evidence, officials ordered the vehicle off the road for a week and have referred the case to the Chonburi Provincial Transport Office for possible legal action under the Land Transport Act. It's fair to say that's one fare increase unlikely to catch on. A 73-year-old expatriate has apologized from his hospital bed after a gas explosion destroyed his condominium apartment. The man thanked neighbors who rescued him from the blaze, admitting the fire spread rapidly before firefighters eventually brought it under control. Investigators believe a cooking gas cylinder positioned on the apartment's small balcony exploded after a valve may have been left open. The apartment has been completely gutted. Authorities are reminding residents to ensure gas cylinders are correctly installed, that seals are regularly checked, and whenever possible, cylinders should be located outside the home rather than indoors. And finally, a reminder that trying to invent a lottery win is rarely a winning strategy. Two Thai nationals have each been sentenced to 6 months in prison without suspension after attempting to convince police they had bought a winning lottery ticket, only for someone else to steal it. The pair even accused the genuine winner of taking what they claimed was theirs.

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Alison Goldfrapp, Perfect Lies, Danny Minogue, We Could Be The One. We'll get a sports update next. What is happening with the World Cup? In case you've been living under a rock for the last 24 hours. We'll do that next after Noah Kahan, The Great Divided Fabulous.

0: Noah Kahan, The Great Divided, fabulous. It's Tuesday, it's the most music for your work day. Let's get an update with the latest on the World Cup.
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3: Hello, I'm Shabnam Yunus-Jewell at the BBC Sports Centre with the latest World Cup news. Spain knocked Portugal and Cristiano Ronaldo out of the World Cup with a 91st minute goal scored by Arsenal's Mikel Merino after he came on as a late sub. The 1-0 result was a repeat of their meeting at the same last 16 stage in 2010 and sets up a quarter-final tie with either co-host United States or Belgium. Former Spain defender Cesar Azpilicueta watched them get through.
4: I don't think they speed up. And they did better than the last game against Austria, but they got the job done. They were facing a very good team in Portugal. They compete. Maybe they were not as clinical as they were before with the ball, so they were losing some dangerous balls in their own half. But the last action is top quality and a great finish.
3: Defeat for Portugal means 41-year-old Ronaldo's World Cup career coming to an end, as the superstar confirmed this tournament would be his last. The Football Association is considering whether to appeal against England defender Jarrell Kwanzaa's red card during their World Cup victory over Mexico. The Bayer Leverkusen defender could face a two-game ban, but the FA is considering its options after United States star striker Folarin Balogun had a red card overturned following intervention from US President Donald Trump.
5: I didn't think it was a foul. I thought it was two great athletes that crashed into each other and got entangled. That was not a guy punching somebody in the face or anything that, you know, would be different. I think it's a terrible, if they wouldn't allow, you know, a top player, maybe the best, maybe among the best players on the team to play, I think it would have had a big stain.
3: And France forward Kylian Mbappe has called a Paraguayan senator a despicable woman after she made a number of racist remarks mocking his origin and education. Celeste Amarilla of Paraguay's Liberal Radical Party posted her comments online after her country were beaten by France in their last 16 match, with Mbappe scoring from the penalty spot. And for more World Cup news from the BBC, go to bbc.com/football.
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0: Oliver Lanson, Kiss Kiss at Fabulous. 5 to 12. I'm out of here, back tomorrow Wednesday from 9. Have a great day, whatever you're doing. Follow this hour's top news stories at 12. It's Peter Quinn.
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2: BBC News with Roisin Hasty. Leaders of the NATO Transatlantic Alliance are gathering in Turkey for a summit. President Trump has indicated there'll be consequences for member countries that are failing to meet agreed increases in defence spending. Here's our security correspondent, Frank Gardner.
3: This summit comes as NATO faces perhaps the most serious challenges in its 77-year-long history. One of the most urgent is how to keep the US president on board. Donald Trump has threatened unspecified consequences for those countries that fail to meet their targets for spending on defence, namely 3% by the year 2030. Britain is on track to spend just 2.7% by then. A further challenge will be how Europe can rearm fast enough while America is becoming ever less committed to defending it.
2: The US football star Florin Balogun, who's been at the centre of a row over alleged political interference at the World Cup, has played in his side's clash with Belgium, but was unable to prevent them from crashing out of the tournament. The US were thrashed 4-1. Neda Torfik was with US fans watching the game.
4: The big question becomes, did the controversy surrounding FIFA's decision to suspend their top scorer Florin Balogun's red card to allow him to play, well, did that controversy impact the team's performance? There was going to always be a cloud over this team from the rest of the world who felt that there was political interference and favoritism at play, even though U.S. fans felt that the red card was just unjust to begin with.
2: A BBC investigation has found evidence that Russia is holding thousands of Ukrainian civilians in detention centres, where some are being subjected to torture. Tanya Harchenko reports.
5: Since Russia occupied parts of eastern Ukraine in 2014, an estimated 16,000 Ukrainian civilians have been detained or disappeared. One woman who was released told the BBC she'd been accused of spying. She insists she was helping out in orphanages and providing food for soldiers. She said she'd been sexually assaulted and forced to eat raw food mixed with soil and garbage. In response to the BBC's allegations, the Russian embassy in the UK said that Russia has consistently advocated respect for the rule of law and allegations of war crimes being committed are investigated by the Russian authorities.
2: The UK's Maritime Trade Operations Centre, which monitors international shipping routes, says a tanker has reported being hit by an unknown projectile off the coast of Oman, close to the Strait of Hormuz. The strike caused a fire on board, but there are no reports of casualties. Tehran has threatened to take action against vessels that use routes outside an authorised corridor along its coastline. World News.
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0: the future of their children is a key issue. 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
1: Off the shelf is all very well, but we all know that those sizes never quite work for us. And when Armour Fashion in Pattaya is selling made-to-measure suits, shirts and overcoats, using the finest of fabric for around the same price or even less, why not have clothes that make you look the way you feel? Armour Fashion on Central Road, Pattaya, next to the traffic police booth on the way to the beach. 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

beat that, can you? It's probably Taylor Swift's best, wasn't it? Shake It Off. And Trouble was good as well, wasn't it? This is Fab Radio, Patty. We've got some news for you after Sienna Spyro.

0: Coming up now, the local and national news, sponsored by the Speak Easy Language School, bringing Thai lessons one-on-one to you anywhere in the world.
1: The Deputy Interior Minister has confirmed that the results of a full recheck of 15,000 civil service examination papers were due to be released to the media last night. Candidates found not to have genuinely achieved the scores originally awarded to them will lose any government positions they have already been given. Those jobs will instead go to candidates who passed the exams fairly, without paying for the privilege. There's still no official announcement regarding criminal charges or disciplinary action against those responsible for altering the results. But for the successful cheats, the immediate future appears to involve the unemployment queue and a rather permanent black mark against their names. The investigation is far from over. Authorities are now expected to examine previous year's examinations as well, with original answer papers still held in secure university storage. The independent committee investigating former police high flyer, better known as Big Jock, has formally filed charges, with Thai media reporting that he has been summoned to give evidence on the 5th of August. The case centres on allegations involving a substantial gold bribe linked to the wider investigation into alleged benefits received from an online gambling network. The National Anti-Corruption Commission continues its inquiry. Two women posing as qualified doctors have been arrested in Bangkok after allegedly operating professional-looking cosmetic clinics without medical licenses. One had only a high school education, the other a vocational certificate. But between them, they had reportedly earned by offering treatments, including Botox injections. The Central Investigation Bureau and the Department of Health Service Support raided two locations, finding one of the women actively treating a client. Investigators also discovered the premises were operating without the required medical or business licenses. Authorities are once again reminding the public that arranging cosmetic procedures through social media without first checking a practitioner's credentials can be extremely dangerous. A 28-year-old Indian national has been arrested in Nonthaburi after allegedly living off his Thai girlfriend for almost 3 years while overstaying his visa. The 34-year-old woman eventually contacted immigration authorities after, she says, reaching the end of her patience. The couple met through a dating app before he travelled to Thailand, reportedly claiming he was financially secure and in stable employment. Police say neither claim turned out to be true. When financial support from his family in India dried up, investigators believe he became entirely dependent upon his girlfriend. She alleges he refused to look for work, gradually stopped helping around the home, and became increasingly argumentative. Immigration officers later discovered he had overstayed his visa by more than 3 years. The man admits he lived on savings until they ran out. He says his mother owns a trucking company in India, but claims his family has since cut ties with him. He insists he still loves his Thai girlfriend and denies ever assaulting her. Meanwhile, closer to home, a Chinese couple wanted by authorities in China over an alleged commercial surrogacy operation have been arrested in Pattaya. The pair were detained at a hotel in Bang Lamung following a request from Chinese police. They are accused of operating an illegal surrogacy service from rented properties converted into underground laboratories. Chinese authorities say the couple have already been hit with administrative penalties, including the confiscation of equipment and fines equivalent to around 15 million baht. The Pattaya Transport Cooperative has suspended a BART bus driver for 7 days after investigating complaints that he increased a passenger's fare from the standard 15 baht to an eye-watering 300 baht. Following complaints widely shared on social media, the cooperative summoned the driver for questioning. After reviewing the evidence, officials ordered the vehicle off the road for a week and have referred the case to the Chonburi Provincial Transport Office for possible legal action under the Land Transport Act. It's fair to say that's one fare increase unlikely to catch on. A 73-year-old expatriate has apologised from his hospital bed after a gas explosion destroyed his condominium apartment. The man thanked neighbours who rescued him from the blaze, admitting the fire spread rapidly before firefighters eventually brought it under control. Investigators believe a cooking gas cylinder positioned on the apartment's small balcony exploded after a valve may have been left open. The apartment has been completely gutted. Authorities are reminding residents to ensure gas cylinders are correctly installed, that seals are regularly checked, and whenever possible, cylinders should be located outside the home rather than indoors. And finally, a reminder that trying to invent a lottery win is rarely a winning strategy. Two Thai nationals have each been sentenced to 6 months in prison without suspension after attempting to convince police they had bought a winning lottery ticket, only for someone else to steal it. The pair even accused the genuine winner of taking what they claimed was theirs. Police investigated thoroughly, discovered the entire story had been fabricated, and the criminal court was distinctly unimpressed. So, the old saying, "You've got to be in it to win it," still applies, but apparently you do actually have to buy a genuine ticket first. And the weather. Expect another mostly cloudy day with temperatures reaching 32 degrees, falling to around 28 overnight, with the chance of the odd shower, but nothing too dramatic.
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0: 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We play all the music. 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
2: BBC News with Emily Thomas. Leaders of the Transatlantic Alliance are gathering in Turkey for a summit. Ahead of the meeting, NATO's chief urged members to offer Ukraine their continued support as Russia steps up its missile attacks. President Zelensky has warned Ukraine is running out of missile interceptors. Frank Gardner reports from Ankara.
3: NATO officials are worried about Russia, about Ukraine, about how Europe plans to defend itself. But right now, their biggest concern is how to keep Donald Trump on side at the summit. It only lasts 2 days, but that still gives him time for an embarrassing showdown if the US president decides to berate those countries, including Britain, that are failing to meet the increases in defense spending agreed at the last NATO summit. Mr. Trump has indicated there will be consequences for those nations falling behind.
2: Belgium have beaten the USA by 4-1 in a World Cup encounter that became controversial after a FIFA decision to suspend a one-match ban on the American star Folarin Balogun. The move followed a personal intervention from President Trump. Here's Patrick Geary.
4: There had been so much talk about Folarin Balogun before the USA's round of 16 match against Belgium, but in the game itself he was hardly mentioned. Balogun had been cleared to play after a FIFA panel controversially suspended his ban for getting a red card in his last match. President Trump had personally rung the head of the governing body and asked for it to be reviewed. But Balogun couldn't affect the game, which was dominated by a fired-up Belgian side whose coach had expressed his amazement that the USA forward was being allowed to play. They ran out 4-1 winners and will face Spain in the quarterfinals.
2: France's right-wing leader Marine Le Pen will find out today whether she can lead the anti-immigration national rally into next year's presidential election. A Paris appeal court will decide whether to uphold her 5-year ban from public office and 4-year jail sentence for embezzling European funds. Here's our Europe editor, Katja Adler.
5: This court ruling will have a huge impact on French and possibly also European politics. She'll be able to run for president if the Court of Appeal quashes her guilty verdict on embezzlement charges or reduces the length of time she's banned from running for public office to end before next year's election. If not, her 30-year-old protégé, Jordan Bardella, will stand in her stead. He's even more popular than she is, for now, though far less experienced.
2: President Xi Jinping has called for an urgent all-out rescue operations after extreme weather in several parts of China left at least 15 people dead and thousands displaced. In the central Hubei province, severe storms have swept through several cities and districts, killing several people. Meanwhile, heavy rains and flooding from Typhoon Maysak caused fatalities in the southern region of Guangxi.
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0: It is World Chocolate Day. And I've got a box of chocolates in there, actually. It's also National Ice Cream Month. And it is also, just in case you're feeling a little bit guilty, it's Global Forgiveness Day. So you're all right.
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It's Wimbledon, you know. 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

Radio Patio is on the air. This is Peter Quinn here. Hope you're well today. We've got Grace Abrams coming on next. And then after that, we'll have the local and national news to keep you posted.

0: If you are not one of the people of Pattaya to switch to the best station from the city, now is the time. 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
2: The Deputy Interior Minister has confirmed that the results of a full recheck of 15,000 civil service examination papers were due to be released to the media last night. Candidates found not to have genuinely achieved the scores originally awarded to them will lose any government positions they have already been given. Those jobs will instead go to candidates who passed the exams fairly, without paying for the privilege. There's still no official announcement regarding criminal charges or disciplinary action against those responsible for altering the results. But for the successful cheats, the immediate future appears to involve the unemployment queue and a rather permanent black mark against their names. The investigation is far from over. Authorities are now expected to examine previous year's examinations as well, with original answer papers still held in secure university storage. The independent committee investigating former police high flyer, better known as Big Jock, has formally filed charges, with Thai media reporting that he has been summoned to give evidence on the 5th of August. The case centres on allegations involving a substantial gold bribe linked to the wider investigation into alleged benefits received from an online gambling network. The National Anti-Corruption Commission continues its inquiry. Two women posing as qualified doctors have been arrested in Bangkok after allegedly operating professional-looking cosmetic clinics without medical licenses. One had only a high school education, the other a vocational certificate. But between them, they had reportedly earned by offering treatments, including Botox injections. The Central Investigation Bureau and the Department of Health Service Support raided two locations, finding one of the women actively treating a client. Investigators also discovered the premises were operating without the required medical or business licenses. Authorities are once again reminding the public that arranging cosmetic procedures through social media without first checking a practitioner's credentials can be extremely dangerous. A 28-year-old Indian national has been arrested in Nonthaburi after allegedly living off his Thai girlfriend for almost 3 years while overstaying his visa. The 34-year-old woman eventually contacted immigration authorities after, she says, reaching the end of her patience. The couple met through a dating app before he travelled to Thailand, reportedly claiming he was financially secure and in stable employment. Police say neither claim turned out to be true. When financial support from his family in India dried up, investigators believe he became entirely dependent upon his girlfriend. She alleges he refused to look for work, gradually stopped helping around the home, and became increasingly argumentative. Immigration officers later discovered he had overstayed his visa by more than 3 years. The man admits he lived on savings until they ran out. He says his mother owns a trucking company in India, but claims his family has since cut ties with him. He insists he still loves his Thai girlfriend and denies ever assaulting her. Meanwhile, closer to home, a Chinese couple wanted by authorities in China over an alleged commercial surrogacy operation have been arrested in Pattaya. The pair were detained at a hotel in Bang Lamung following a request from Chinese police. They are accused of operating an illegal surrogacy service from rented properties converted into underground laboratories. Chinese authorities say the couple have already been hit with administrative penalties, including the confiscation of equipment and fines equivalent to around 15 million baht. The Pattaya Transport Cooperative has suspended a BART bus driver for 7 days after investigating complaints that he increased a passenger's fare from the standard 15 baht to an eye-watering 300 baht. Following complaints widely shared on social media, the cooperative summoned the driver for questioning. After reviewing the evidence, officials ordered the vehicle off the road for a week and have referred the case to the Chonburi Provincial Transport Office for possible legal action under the Land Transport Act. It's fair to say that's one fare increase unlikely to catch on. A 73-year-old expatriate has apologized from his hospital bed after a gas explosion destroyed his condominium apartment. The man thanked neighbors who rescued him from the blaze, admitting the fire spread rapidly before firefighters eventually brought it under control. Investigators believe a cooking gas cylinder positioned on the apartment's small balcony exploded after a valve may have been left open. The apartment has been completely gutted. Authorities are reminding residents to ensure gas cylinders are correctly installed, that seals are regularly checked, and whenever possible, cylinders should be located outside the home rather than indoors. And finally, a reminder that trying to invent a lottery win is rarely a winning strategy. Two Thai nationals have each been sentenced to 6 months in prison without suspension after attempting to convince police they had bought a winning lottery ticket, only for someone else to steal it. The pair even accused the genuine winner of taking what they claimed was theirs. Police investigated thoroughly, discovered the entire story had been fabricated, and the criminal court was distinctly unimpressed. So, the old saying, "You've got to be in it to win it," still applies, but apparently you do actually have to buy a genuine ticket first. And the weather. Expect another mostly cloudy day with temperatures reaching 32 degrees, falling to around 28 overnight, with the chance of the odd shower, but nothing too dramatic.
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sport about 2:45, by the way. 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
2: BBC News with Emily Thomas. Leaders of the Transatlantic Alliance are gathering in Turkey for a summit. Ahead of the meeting, President Zelensky has warned Ukraine is running out of missile interceptors as Russia steps up its ballistic missile bombings. But as Sarah Rainsford reports from Kiev, he'll also have another message for NATO.
3: That Ukraine, as far as he's concerned, has begun to turn the tide in this war. It feels like it is on the front foot because of Ukrainian drone strikes against oil refineries, in particular deep inside Russia. And I think Mr. Zelensky wants people to see that the escalation of strikes by Russia are its response to what Ukraine is doing now inside Russia itself. And it wants Ukraine's allies to support it at a moment when it is particularly critical to do so, because Ukraine feels it does have an advantage now. It can press home in terms of its drone technology, and it wants to use that to force President Putin into peace talks. Right now, though, he's choosing to escalate.
2: Belgium have comprehensively beaten the USA in a World Cup encounter that became controversial after a FIFA decision to suspend a one-match ban on the American star Folarin Balogun. The move followed a personal intervention from President Trump. Here's Patrick Geary.
4: There had been so much talk about Folarin Balogun before the USA's round of 16 match against Belgium, but in the game itself he was hardly mentioned. Balogun had been cleared to play after a FIFA panel controversially suspended his ban for getting a red card in his last match. President Trump had personally rung the head of the governing body and asked for it to be reviewed, but Balogun couldn't affect the game, which was dominated by a fired-up Belgian side whose coach had expressed his amazement that the USA forward was being allowed to play. They ran out 4-1 winners and will face Spain in the quarterfinals.
2: The leader of France's far right, Marine Le Pen, will find out today whether she can lead the anti-immigration National Rally Party into next year's presidential election. A Paris appeal court will rule whether to uphold her 5-year ban from public office and a 4-year jail sentence for embezzling European funds. If it does so, the party leader, Jordan Bardella, will run. Hugh Schofield is in Paris.
5: Of course, there are all sorts of questions which open up if Bardella is the candidate. He is, above all, so young. You know, he's a boyish figure almost, of 30 years old, who's never done anything outside of being a party apparatchik, and he's certainly done very well. He's led the party to 2 victories in European elections, but he's never really been tested. And though he impresses, and people across the country and opposition parties say he will be a formidable opponent in the elections, I think there have to be questions about his lack of experience and whether ultimately the French people would be willing to put such a young and untried figure in the position of head of state.
2: World News from the BBC.
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Sliced bread, right, was sold for the first time by a baking company in Missouri, USA. 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

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Good afternoon. This is Peter Quinn here. We're on every weekday between 12 and 3 to keep you up to date with the latest news and what's on and brilliant music. We've got BTS next, then it's the local and national news.

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2: The Deputy Interior Minister has confirmed that the results of a full recheck of 15,000 civil service examination papers were due to be released to the media last night. Candidates found not to have genuinely achieved the scores originally awarded to them will lose any government positions they have already been given. Those jobs will instead go to candidates who passed the exams fairly, without paying for the privilege. There's still no official announcement regarding criminal charges or disciplinary action against those responsible for altering the results. But for the successful cheats, the immediate future appears to involve the unemployment queue and a rather permanent black mark against their names. The investigation is far from over. Authorities are now expected to examine previous year's examinations as well, with original answer papers still held in secure university storage. The independent committee investigating former police high flyer, better known as Big Jock, has formally filed charges, with Thai media reporting that he has been summoned to give evidence on the 5th of August. The case centres on allegations involving a substantial gold bribe linked to the wider investigation into alleged benefits received from an online gambling network. The National Anti-Corruption Commission continues its inquiry. Two women posing as qualified doctors have been arrested in Bangkok after allegedly operating professional-looking cosmetic clinics without medical licenses. One had only a high school education, the other a vocational certificate. But between them, they had reportedly earned by offering treatments, including Botox injections. The Central Investigation Bureau and the Department of Health Service Support raided two locations, finding one of the women actively treating a client. Investigators also discovered the premises were operating without the required medical or business licenses. Authorities are once again reminding the public that arranging cosmetic procedures through social media without first checking a practitioner's credentials can be extremely dangerous. A 28-year-old Indian national has been arrested in Nonthaburi after allegedly living off his Thai girlfriend for almost 3 years while overstaying his visa. The 34-year-old woman eventually contacted immigration authorities after, she says, reaching the end of her patience. The couple met through a dating app before he travelled to Thailand, reportedly claiming he was financially secure and in stable employment. Police say neither claim turned out to be true. When financial support from his family in India dried up, investigators believe he became entirely dependent upon his girlfriend. She alleges he refused to look for work, gradually stopped helping around the home, and became increasingly argumentative. Immigration officers later discovered he had overstayed his visa by more than 3 years. The man admits he lived on savings until they ran out. He says his mother owns a trucking company in India, but claims his family has since cut ties with him. He insists he still loves his Thai girlfriend and denies ever assaulting her. Meanwhile, closer to home, a Chinese couple wanted by authorities in China over an alleged commercial surrogacy operation have been arrested in Pattaya. The pair were detained at a hotel in Bang Lamung following a request from Chinese police. They are accused of operating an illegal surrogacy service from rented properties converted into underground laboratories. Chinese authorities say the couple have already been hit with administrative penalties, including the confiscation of equipment and fines equivalent to around 15 million baht. The Pattaya Transport Cooperative has suspended a BART bus driver for 7 days after investigating complaints that he increased a passenger's fare from the standard 15 baht to an eye-watering 300 baht. Following complaints widely shared on social media, the cooperative summoned the driver for questioning. After reviewing the evidence, officials ordered the vehicle off the road for a week and have referred the case to the Chonburi Provincial Transport Office for possible legal action under the Land Transport Act. It's fair to say that's one fare increase unlikely to catch on. A 73-year-old expatriate has apologised from his hospital bed after a gas explosion destroyed his condominium apartment. The man thanked neighbours who rescued him from the blaze, admitting the fire spread rapidly before firefighters eventually brought it under control. Investigators believe a cooking gas cylinder positioned on the apartment's small balcony exploded after a valve may have been left open. The apartment has been completely gutted. Authorities are reminding residents to ensure gas cylinders are correctly installed, that seals are regularly checked, and whenever possible, cylinders should be located outside the home rather than indoors. And finally, a reminder that trying to invent a lottery win is rarely a winning strategy. Two Thai nationals have each been sentenced to 6 months in prison without suspension after attempting to convince police they had bought a winning lottery ticket, only for someone else to steal it. The pair even accused the genuine winner of taking what they claimed was theirs. Police investigated thoroughly, discovered the entire story had been fabricated, and the criminal court was distinctly unimpressed. So, the old saying, "You've got to be in it to win it," still applies, but apparently you do actually have to buy a genuine ticket first. And the weather. Expect another mostly cloudy day with temperatures reaching 32 degrees, falling to around 28 overnight, with the chance of the odd shower, but nothing too dramatic.
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Radio Patia, and it is Tell the Truth Day, so we can test if people are telling the truth, because we have a polygraph here. 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
1: Hello, I'm Shabnam Yunus-Jewell at the BBC Sports Centre with the latest World Cup news. Spain knocked Portugal and Cristiano Ronaldo out of the World Cup with a 91st minute goal scored by Arsenal's Mikel Merino after he came on as a late sub. The 1-0 result was a repeat of their meeting at the same last 16 stage in 2010 and sets up a quarter-final tie with either co-host United States or Belgium. Former Spain defender César Azpilicueta watched them get through.
2: I don't think they speed up. And they did better than the last game against Austria, but they got the job done. They were facing a very good team in Portugal. They compete. Maybe they were not as clinical as they were before with the ball, so they were losing some dangerous balls in their own half. But the last action is top quality and a great finish.
1: Defeat for Portugal means 41-year-old Ronaldo's World Cup career coming to an end, as the superstar confirmed this tournament would be his last. The Football Association is considering whether to appeal against England defender Joel Quansah's red card during their World Cup victory over Mexico. The Bayer Leverkusen defender could face a two-game ban, but the FA is considering its options after United States star striker Folarin Balogun had a red card overturned following intervention from US President Donald Trump.
3: I didn't think it was a foul. I thought it was two great athletes that crashed into each other and got entangled. That was not a guy punching somebody in the face or anything that, you know, would be different. I think it's a terrible, if they wouldn't allow, you know, a top player, maybe the best, maybe among the best players on the team to play, I think it would have had a big stain.
1: And France forward Kylian Mbappe has called a Paraguayan senator a despicable woman after she made a number of racist remarks mocking his origin and education. Celeste Amarilla of Paraguay's Liberal Radical Party posted her comments online after her country were beaten by France in their last 16 match, with Mbappe scoring from the penalty spot. And for more World Cup news from the BBC, go to bbc.com/football.
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0: from his bedroom. And everybody's calling me, but my phone don't work and his phone don't work and his...
1: Maisie Peters, my regards. My regards to you. We hope you've enjoyed the music. We're back tomorrow. Stand by. 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
2: After this update,
3: BBC News with Emily Thomas. NATO leaders are gathering in Turkey for a two-day summit expected to focus on supporting Ukraine as Russia increases its missile attacks on civilian targets. President Zelensky has urged the alliance to help Kyiv with air defence systems. Frank Gardner reports from Ankara.
4: NATO officials are worried about Russia, about Ukraine, about how Europe plans to defend itself. But right now, their biggest concern is how to keep Donald Trump on side at the summit. It only lasts 2 days, but that still gives him time for an embarrassing showdown if the US president decides to berate those countries, including Britain, that are failing to meet the increases in defence spending agreed at the last NATO summit. Mr. Trump has indicated there will be consequences for those nations falling behind.
3: The co-hosts USA have crashed out of the World Cup in a 4-1 defeat to Belgium, overshadowed by a row about interference in the game by Donald Trump. Their star striker, Folarin Balogun, failed to capitalise on a last-minute reprieve, which saw his one-match ban suspended by FIFA after a call from the US president. Belgium were able to apply pressure from the start of the match, with Charles de Ketelaere scoring twice. Speaking after the loss, these American fans in New Jersey were split over whether Balogun should have been allowed to play.
5: I honestly didn't want him to be allowed back in, but FIFA decided.
6: It is what it is. The decision they made was a decision. It didn't work out for us today.
7: I don't think it should have been in red in the first place, but I do agree that like he should not technically be allowed to play.
3: The leader of France's far-right National Rally, Marine Le Pen, will find out today whether she can lead the party into next year's presidential election. A Paris appeal court will rule on whether to uphold her 5-year ban from public office and 4-year jail sentence for embezzling funds from the European Parliament. Hugh Schofield is in Paris.
8: Officially, the party is very confident and ready for all outcomes. They say they hope for the miracle, which would be Marine Le Pen being allowed to stand despite everything. But, I mean, they know in their hearts that is unlikely. And so they say, well, it doesn't matter. We have this seamless plan B, which will click into operation from this afternoon, which is for Jordan Bardella. On one level, their strategy is very clear and very effective. There is a plan B which will operate. But, of course, there are all sorts of questions which open up if Bardella is the candidate. He is, above all, so young. You know, he's a boyish figure almost, of 30 years old.
3: A BBC investigation has found evidence that Russia is holding thousands of Ukrainian civilians in detention centres where some are being subjected to torture and sexual violence. An estimated 16,000 Ukrainian civilians have been detained or disappeared since 2014. One woman told the BBC she'd been sexually assaulted and forced to eat raw food mixed with soil and garbage.
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0: Zara Larsson, Midnight Sun, James Morrison, My Love Goes On, Fabulous Radio across Pattaya. Today is World Chocolate Day and Global Forgiveness Day. You'll sleep better for knowing that now, won't you? Right, in a few moments' time, Benson Boone and Ariana Grande.
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0: Keeping things moving at Drive Time, we are Fabulous Radio. I'm Dave Sherwood, that's Ariana Grande, Benson Boone beforehand, and Slow It Down. Ringo Starr, Richard Starkey, 86, Bill Oddie, 85, and Jack Whitehall, 38 today. 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
1: The Deputy Interior Minister has confirmed that the results of a full recheck of 15,000 civil service examination papers were due to be released to the media last night. Candidates found not to have genuinely achieved the scores originally awarded to them will lose any government positions they have already been given. Those jobs will instead go to candidates who passed the exams fairly, without paying for the privilege. There's still no official announcement regarding criminal charges or disciplinary action against those responsible for altering the results. But for the successful cheats, the immediate future appears to involve the unemployment queue and a rather permanent black mark against their names. The investigation is far from over. Authorities are now expected to examine previous year's examinations as well, with original answer papers still held in secure university storage. The independent committee investigating former police high flyer, better known as Big Jock, has formally filed charges, with Thai media reporting that he has been summoned to give evidence on the 5th of August. The case centres on allegations involving a substantial gold bribe linked to the wider investigation into alleged benefits received from an online gambling network. The National Anti-Corruption Commission continues its inquiry. Two women posing as qualified doctors have been arrested in Bangkok after allegedly operating professional-looking cosmetic clinics without medical licenses. One had only a high school education, the other a vocational certificate. But between them, they had reportedly earned by offering treatments, including Botox injections. The Central Investigation Bureau and the Department of Health Service Support raided two locations, finding one of the women actively treating a client. Investigators also discovered the premises were operating without the required medical or business licenses. Authorities are once again reminding the public that arranging cosmetic procedures through social media without first checking a practitioner's credentials can be extremely dangerous. A 28-year-old Indian national has been arrested in Nonthaburi after allegedly living off his Thai girlfriend for almost 3 years while overstaying his visa. The 34-year-old woman eventually contacted immigration authorities after, she says, reaching the end of her patience. The couple met through a dating app before he travelled to Thailand, reportedly claiming he was financially secure and in stable employment. Police say neither claim turned out to be true. When financial support from his family in India dried up, investigators believe he became entirely dependent upon his girlfriend. She alleges he refused to look for work, gradually stopped helping around the home, and became increasingly argumentative. Immigration officers later discovered he had overstayed his visa by more than 3 years. The man admits he lived on savings until they ran out. He says his mother owns a trucking company in India, but claims his family has since cut ties with him. He insists he still loves his Thai girlfriend and denies ever assaulting her. Meanwhile, closer to home, a Chinese couple wanted by authorities in China over an alleged commercial surrogacy operation have been arrested in Pattaya. The pair were detained at a hotel in Bang Lamung following a request from Chinese police. They are accused of operating an illegal surrogacy service from rented properties converted into underground laboratories. Chinese authorities say the couple have already been hit with administrative penalties, including the confiscation of equipment and fines equivalent to around 15 million baht. The Pattaya Transport Cooperative has suspended a BART bus driver for 7 days after investigating complaints that he increased a passenger's fare from the standard 15 baht to an eye-watering 300 baht. Following complaints widely shared on social media, the cooperative summoned the driver for questioning. After reviewing the evidence, officials ordered the vehicle off the road for a week and have referred the case to the Chonburi Provincial Transport Office for possible legal action under the Land Transport Act. It's fair to say that's one fare increase unlikely to catch on. A 73-year-old expatriate has apologized from his hospital bed after a gas explosion destroyed his condominium apartment. The man thanked neighbors who rescued him from the blaze, admitting the fire spread rapidly before firefighters eventually brought it under control. Investigators believe a cooking gas cylinder positioned on the apartment's small balcony exploded after a valve may have been left open. The apartment has been completely gutted. Authorities are reminding residents to ensure gas cylinders are correctly installed, that seals are regularly checked, and whenever possible, cylinders should be located outside the home rather than indoors. And finally, a reminder that trying to invent a lottery win is rarely a winning strategy. Two Thai nationals have each been sentenced to 6 months in prison without suspension after attempting to convince police they had bought a winning lottery ticket, only for someone else to steal it. The pair even accused the genuine winner of taking what they claimed was theirs. Police investigated thoroughly, discovered the entire story had been fabricated, and the criminal court was distinctly unimpressed. So, the old saying, "You've got to be in it to win it," still applies, but apparently you do actually have to buy a genuine ticket first. And the weather. Expect another mostly cloudy day with temperatures reaching 32 degrees, falling to around 28 overnight, with the chance of the odd shower, but nothing too dramatic.
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0: Last time I saw you, Nicki Minaj, Fabulous Radio across Pattaya. I'm Dave Sherwood. 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

0: Artemis at Fabulous Radio Patea. I'm Dave Sherwood. This day, 1971, Björn and Agnetha from ABBA, they got married in Sweden, and Elvis scored his UK first number one with All Shook Up this day, 1957. Right, Baby Queen and the Blossoms just before four.
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2: BBC News with Emily Thomas. NATO leaders are in Turkey for a two-day summit expected to focus on supporting Ukraine as Russia increases its missile attacks on civilian targets. President Trump has indicated there would be consequences for member states that had fallen behind on increases in defence spending. Frank Gardner is in Ankara.
3: Here's the problem. America is reducing, it is ratcheting down its defence commitments to Europe, not just in troop numbers, but in the number of aircraft, submarines, destroyers, missile platforms, early warning sensors, satellites, the whole range of defence equipment. They are gradually pulling away from Europe so that they can focus on China. That means that Europe has got to get its act together and fill that gap. Now that's going to take years, and that leaves a hole where there is a risk that Russian aggression, as they see it, could spill over into some kind of an attack on a NATO country, which Europe might be hard pushed to repel.
2: France says President Macron is safe after the detonation of two explosive devices in the Syrian capital Damascus, near the hotel where he'd spent the night and was meeting civil society groups. Syrian TV says 18 people, including four police officers, were injured. Flames and thick smoke were seen, with emergency personnel in attendance. Hugo Bishega reports from Beirut.
4: Images posted online show a plume of smoke rising from the area of the hotel where Emmanuel Macron is staying in Damascus. Security measures have been implemented and roads are sealed off. As reports of the blasts came in, Syrian state television reported that President Ahmed al-Sharaa had welcomed Mr. Macron at the presidential palace. French officials say Mr. Macron did not hear any explosions while on his way to the meeting. He's the first major Western leader to visit Syria since the Assad regime was ousted in December 2024. The blasts underscore the huge security challenges facing the country's authorities.
2: In Tanzania, police have arrested dozens of people ahead of planned anti-government protests. Security is tight across Dar es Salaam, with armed troops stationed at major intersections and key sites, including the seaport. Authorities have outlawed the demonstrations, called by mostly young people to push for democratic reforms and release of an opposition leader. The unrest following last year's contested election left hundreds dead. Extreme weather in different parts of China has killed at least 15 people and displaced tens of thousands of others. Two rare tornadoes in the central Hubei province have killed at least 8 people and damaged thousands of homes. In the southern region of Guangxi, heavy rain caused widespread flooding. And in a mountainous area in the western province of Gansu, a landslide buried more than 30 people. World News from the BBC.
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0: That's Miley Cyrus, Easy Lover, Fabulous Radio across Patea, 11 minutes past four. I'm Dave Sherwood, Foo Fighters and Milky in just a few moments' time, and also the Kids Quiz with Megan.
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1: Good afternoon, Dave. Afternoon, kids. We are back with the kids' quiz. Let's have a little look at yesterday's quiz questions. See if you managed to get them right, and then I'll give you some new ones to think about for today. So the first question yesterday was, which is the smallest ocean on Earth? Is it A, the Arctic, B, the Indian, or C, the Southern? What did you think? A, B, or C? Shout your answer at the radio as loud as you can so I can hear you. And the correct answer is A, the Arctic Ocean. The second question yesterday, what is the fastest land bird? Is it A, ostrich, B, emu, or C, roadrunner? And the correct answer is A, ostriches. New questions for today. Which fruit is a giant berry? A, watermelons, B, pineapples, or C, mangoes? And the second one for today, what's the tallest waterfall in the world? Is it A, Niagara Falls, B, Angel Falls, or C, Victoria Falls? I'll give you some time to think about those. Let's see if you can get them right. Get ready to shout your answers at me tomorrow afternoon, same time, here on Fabulous Radio Patia.
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0: Coming up now, the local and national news, sponsored by the Speak Easy Language School, bringing Thai lessons one-on-one to you anywhere in the world.
1: The Deputy Interior Minister has confirmed that the results of a full recheck of 15,000 civil service examination papers were due to be released to the media last night. Candidates found not to have genuinely achieved the scores originally awarded to them will lose any government positions they have already been given. Those jobs will instead go to candidates who passed the exams fairly, without paying for the privilege. There's still no official announcement regarding criminal charges or disciplinary action against those responsible for altering the results. But for the successful cheats, the immediate future appears to involve the unemployment queue and a rather permanent black mark against their names. The investigation is far from over. Authorities are now expected to examine previous year's examinations as well, with original answer papers still held in secure university storage. The independent committee investigating former police high flyer, better known as Big Jock, has formally filed charges, with Thai media reporting that he has been summoned to give evidence on the 5th of August. The case centres on allegations involving a substantial gold bribe linked to the wider investigation into alleged benefits received from an online gambling network. The National Anti-Corruption Commission continues its inquiry. Two women posing as qualified doctors have been arrested in Bangkok after allegedly operating professional-looking cosmetic clinics without medical licenses. One had only a high school education, the other a vocational certificate. But between them, they had reportedly earned by offering treatments, including Botox injections. The Central Investigation Bureau and the Department of Health Service Support raided two locations, finding one of the women actively treating a client. Investigators also discovered the premises were operating without the required medical or business licenses. Authorities are once again reminding the public that arranging cosmetic procedures through social media without first checking a practitioner's credentials can be extremely dangerous. A 28-year-old Indian national has been arrested in Nonthaburi after allegedly living off his Thai girlfriend for almost 3 years while overstaying his visa. The 34-year-old woman eventually contacted immigration authorities after, she says, reaching the end of her patience. The couple met through a dating app before he travelled to Thailand, reportedly claiming he was financially secure and in stable employment. Police say neither claim turned out to be true. When financial support from his family in India dried up, investigators believe he became entirely dependent upon his girlfriend. She alleges he refused to look for work, gradually stopped helping around the home, and became increasingly argumentative. Immigration officers later discovered he had overstayed his visa by more than 3 years. The man admits he lived on savings until they ran out. He says his mother owns a trucking company in India, but claims his family has since cut ties with him. He insists he still loves his Thai girlfriend and denies ever assaulting her. Meanwhile, closer to home, a Chinese couple wanted by authorities in China over an alleged commercial surrogacy operation have been arrested in Pattaya. The pair were detained at a hotel in Bang Lamung following a request from Chinese police. They are accused of operating an illegal surrogacy service from rented properties converted into underground laboratories. Chinese authorities say the couple have already been hit with administrative penalties, including the confiscation of equipment and fines equivalent to around 15 million baht. The Pattaya Transport Cooperative has suspended a BART bus driver for 7 days after investigating complaints that he increased a passenger's fare from the standard 15 baht to an eye-watering 300 baht. Following complaints widely shared on social media, the cooperative summoned the driver for questioning. After reviewing the evidence, officials ordered the vehicle off the road for a week and have referred the case to the Chonburi Provincial Transport Office for possible legal action under the Land Transport Act. It's fair to say that's one fare increase unlikely to catch on. A 73-year-old expatriate has apologised from his hospital bed after a gas explosion destroyed his condominium apartment. The man thanked neighbours who rescued him from the blaze, admitting the fire spread rapidly before firefighters eventually brought it under control. Investigators believe a cooking gas cylinder positioned on the apartment's small balcony exploded after a valve may have been left open. The apartment has been completely gutted. Authorities are reminding residents to ensure gas cylinders are correctly installed, that seals are regularly checked, and whenever possible, cylinders should be located outside the home rather than indoors. And finally, a reminder that trying to invent a lottery win is rarely a winning strategy. Two Thai nationals have each been sentenced to 6 months in prison without suspension after attempting to convince police they had bought a winning lottery ticket, only for someone else to steal it. The pair even accused the genuine winner of taking what they claimed was theirs. Police investigated thoroughly, discovered the entire story had been fabricated, and the criminal court was distinctly unimpressed. So, the old saying, you've got to be in it to win it, still applies, but apparently you do actually have to buy a genuine ticket first. And the weather. Expect another mostly cloudy day, with temperatures reaching 32 degrees, falling to around 28 overnight, with the chance of the odd shower, but nothing too dramatic.
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0: From Toy Story 5, I Knew It, I Knew You, Taylor Swift. 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In a few moments' time, Olivia Rodrigo, Jack White, and the Kids Quiz with Megan.
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0: Olivia Rodrigo and Stupid Song with Jack White in a few moments' time. First of all, here's Megan. Good afternoon, Megan.
1: Good afternoon, Dave. Afternoon, kids. We are back with the kids' quiz. Let's have a little look at yesterday's quiz questions. See if you managed to get them right, and then I'll give you some new ones to think about for today. So the first question yesterday was, which is the smallest ocean on Earth? Is it A, the Arctic, B, the Indian, or C, the Southern? What did you think? A, B, or C? Shout your answer at the radio as loud as you can so I can hear you. And the correct answer is A, the Arctic Ocean. The second question yesterday, what is the fastest land bird? Is it A, ostrich, B, emu, or C, roadrunner? And the correct answer is A, ostriches. New questions for today. Which fruit is a giant berry? A, watermelons, B, pineapples, or C, mangoes? And the second one for today, what's the tallest waterfall in the world? Is it A, Niagara Falls, B, Angel Falls, or C, Victoria Falls? I'll give you some time to think about those. Let's see if you can get them right. Get ready to shout your answers at me tomorrow afternoon, same time, here on Fabulous Radio Patia.
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0: That's If I Die Tomorrow from Jack White, Fabulous Radio, Cross Patea. After the news at 5 o'clock this afternoon, play something from Jeff Lynne's ELO and Bruno Mars.
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2: An intervention by President Trump after this. BBC News with Emily Thomas. President Zelensky has arrived in Turkey for a crunch NATO summit expected to focus on supporting Ukraine as Russia increases its missile attacks on civilian targets. Mr. Zelensky has urged the alliance to help Kiev with air defence systems. Ahead of the two-day meeting, President Trump indicated there would be consequences for member states that had fallen behind on increases in defence spending. Frank Gardner is in Ankara.
3: I think there's a lot of nervousness here that, knowing his rather quixotic character, he could indeed, basically, to put it bluntly, cause a scene. He's let it be known that he's not happy with those countries, including Britain, that have failed to, as he sees it, deliver on the promises of increases in defence investment that were made at the Hague summit last year. So all the NATO members, all 32 members, are supposed to be aiming for 3% by 2030.
2: France says President Macron is safe after the detonation of two explosive devices in the Syrian capital Damascus. Syrian TV says 18 people, including four police officers, were injured. Hugo Bishega reports from Beirut.
4: Images posted online show a plume of smoke rising from the area of the hotel where Emmanuel Macron is staying in Damascus. Security measures have been implemented and roads are sealed off. As reports of the blasts came in, Syrian state television reported that President Ahmed al-Sharaa had welcomed Mr. Macron at the presidential palace. French officials say Mr. Macron did not hear any explosions while on his way to the meeting. He's the first major Western leader to visit Syria since the Assad regime was ousted in December 2024. The blasts underscore the huge security challenges facing the country's authorities.
2: Extreme weather in different parts of China has killed at least 20 people and displaced tens of thousands. Rachel Wright reports.
5: Two rare tornadoes in the central Hubei province have killed at least 11 people and damaged thousands of homes, with winds of nearly 150 kilometres an hour. Footage showed vehicles shredded by corrugated steel torn from roofs and cars blown into lampposts. In the southern region of Guangxi, heavy rain has caused widespread flooding, and in a mountainous area in the western province of Gansu, a landslide buried more than 30 people. Meteorologists have warned people in parts of southern China to prepare for more heavy rainfall and the possibility that this could trigger landslides.
2: The leader of France's far-right national rally, Marine Le Pen, will find out today whether she can lead the party into next year's presidential election. A Paris appeal court will rule on whether to uphold her five-year ban from public office and a four-year jail sentence for embezzling funds from the European Parliament. This is the latest world news.
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0: That's Bruno Mars, I Just Might. Fabulous radio across Pattaya. I'm Dave Sherwood, looking after things until 6 o'clock tonight. And then being a Tuesday, it's Coast to Coast Country with Roscoe, Sam Fender and Olivia Dean, now tied with Wet Wet Wet's number one record for Lovers all around for the most weeks at number one. And Oasis are planning a 12-night residency at the Etihad in Manchester next summer. 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
1: Hello, I'm Shabnam Yunus-Jewell at the BBC Sports Centre with the latest World Cup news. Spain knocked Portugal and Cristiano Ronaldo out of the World Cup with a 91st-minute goal scored by Arsenal's Mikel Merino after he came on as a late sub. The 1-0 result was a repeat of their meeting at the same last 16 stage in 2010 and sets up a quarter-final tie with either co-host United States or Belgium. Former Spain defender Cesar Azpilicueta watched them get through.
2: I don't think they speed up. And they did better than the last game against Austria, but they got the job done. And they were facing a very good team in Portugal. They compete. Maybe they were not as clinical as they were before with the ball, so they were losing some dangerous balls in their own half. But the last action is top quality and a great finish.
1: Defeat for Portugal means 41-year-old Ronaldo's World Cup career coming to an end, as the superstar confirmed this tournament would be his last. The Football Association is considering whether to appeal against England defender Joel Quansah's red card during their World Cup victory over Mexico. The Bayer Leverkusen defender could face a two-game ban, but the FA is considering its options after United States star striker Folarin Balogun had a red card overturned following intervention from US President Donald Trump.
3: I didn't think it was a foul. I thought it was two great athletes that crashed into each other and got entangled. That was not a guy punching somebody in the face or anything that, you know, would be different. I think it's a terrible, if they wouldn't allow, you know, a top player, maybe the best, maybe among the best players on the team to play, I think it would have had a big stain.
1: And France forward Kylian Mbappe has called a Paraguayan senator a despicable woman after she made a number of racist remarks mocking his origin and education. Celeste Amarilla of Paraguay's Liberal Radical Party posted her comments online after her country were beaten by France in their last 16 match, with Mbappe scoring from the penalty spot. And for more World Cup news from the BBC, go to bbc.com/football.
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4: Have you noticed? You won't lose me. I'm always here. No bad signal, no crackle, no hiss.

0: Dream Boy and Are You Letting Go? We're Fabulous Radio across Pattaya. Gary Barlow has said that they started that circus tour when he was 38. He's now in his 50s. They ain't doing it for a third time. Yeah, he's going to have a rest. And England, well, what a game they had. They take on Norway, 10 p.m. on Saturday, UK time, that is. Right, in a few moments' time, Jonas Blue and Harvey.
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0: Coming up now, the local and national news, sponsored by the Speak Easy Language School, bringing Thai lessons one-on-one to you anywhere in the world.
1: The Deputy Interior Minister has confirmed that the results of a full recheck of 15,000 civil service examination papers were due to be released to the media last night. Candidates found not to have genuinely achieved the scores originally awarded to them will lose any government positions they have already been given. Those jobs will instead go to candidates who passed the exams fairly, without paying for the privilege. There's still no official announcement regarding criminal charges or disciplinary action against those responsible for altering the results. But for the successful cheats, the immediate future appears to involve the unemployment queue and a rather permanent black mark against their names. The investigation is far from over. Authorities are now expected to examine previous year's examinations as well, with original answer papers still held in secure university storage. The independent committee investigating former police high flyer, better known as Big Jock, has formally filed charges, with Thai media reporting that he has been summoned to give evidence on the 5th of August. The case centres on allegations involving a substantial gold bribe linked to the wider investigation into alleged benefits received from an online gambling network. The National Anti-Corruption Commission continues its inquiry. Two women posing as qualified doctors have been arrested in Bangkok after allegedly operating professional-looking cosmetic clinics without medical licenses. One had only a high school education, the other a vocational certificate. But between them, they had reportedly earned by offering treatments, including Botox injections. The Central Investigation Bureau and the Department of Health Service Support raided two locations, finding one of the women actively treating a client. Investigators also discovered the premises were operating without the required medical or business licenses. Authorities are once again reminding the public that arranging cosmetic procedures through social media without first checking a practitioner's credentials can be extremely dangerous. A 28-year-old Indian national has been arrested in Nonthaburi after allegedly living off his Thai girlfriend for almost 3 years while overstaying his visa. The 34-year-old woman eventually contacted immigration authorities after, she says, reaching the end of her patience. The couple met through a dating app before he travelled to Thailand, reportedly claiming he was financially secure and in stable employment. Police say neither claim turned out to be true. When financial support from his family in India dried up, investigators believe he became entirely dependent upon his girlfriend. She alleges he refused to look for work, gradually stopped helping around the home, and became increasingly argumentative. Immigration officers later discovered he had overstayed his visa by more than 3 years. The man admits he lived on savings until they ran out. He says his mother owns a trucking company in India, but claims his family has since cut ties with him. He insists he still loves his Thai girlfriend and denies ever assaulting her. Meanwhile, closer to home, a Chinese couple wanted by authorities in China over an alleged commercial surrogacy operation have been arrested in Pattaya. The pair were detained at a hotel in Bang Lamung following a request from Chinese police. They are accused of operating an illegal surrogacy service from rented properties converted into underground laboratories. Chinese authorities say the couple have already been hit with administrative penalties, including the confiscation of equipment and fines equivalent to around 15 million baht. The Pattaya Transport Cooperative has suspended a BART bus driver for 7 days after investigating complaints that he increased a passenger's fare from the standard 15 baht to an eye-watering 300 baht. Following complaints widely shared on social media, the cooperative summoned the driver for questioning. After reviewing the evidence, officials ordered the vehicle off the road for a week and have referred the case to the Chonburi Provincial Transport Office for possible legal action under the Land Transport Act. It's fair to say that's one fare increase unlikely to catch on. A 73-year-old expatriate has apologized from his hospital bed after a gas explosion destroyed his condominium apartment. The man thanked neighbors who rescued him from the blaze, admitting the fire spread rapidly before firefighters eventually brought it under control. Investigators believe a cooking gas cylinder positioned on the apartment's small balcony exploded after a valve may have been left open. The apartment has been completely gutted. Authorities are reminding residents to ensure gas cylinders are correctly installed, that seals are regularly checked, and whenever possible, cylinders should be located outside the home rather than indoors. And finally, a reminder that trying to invent a lottery win is rarely a winning strategy. Two Thai nationals have each been sentenced to 6 months in prison without suspension after attempting to convince police they had bought a winning lottery ticket, only for someone else to steal it. The pair even accused the genuine winner of taking what they claimed was theirs. Police investigated thoroughly, discovered the entire story had been fabricated, and the criminal court was distinctly unimpressed. So, the old saying, "You've got to be in it to win it," still applies, but apparently you do actually have to buy a genuine ticket first. And the weather. Expect another mostly cloudy day with temperatures reaching 32 degrees, falling to around 28 overnight, with the chance of the odd shower, but nothing too dramatic.
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0: Chapel Rowing, Good Luck Babe, Fabulous Radio across Patea. 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

0: Mae Muller, and I wrote a song at Fabulous Radio Pattaya. Harry Styles in a few moments' time. 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
2: Hello, I'm Shabnam Yunus-Jewell at the BBC Sports Centre with the latest World Cup news. Spain knocked Portugal and Cristiano Ronaldo out of the World Cup with a 91st-minute goal scored by Arsenal's Mikel Merino after he came on as a late sub. The 1-0 result was a repeat of their meeting at the same last 16 stage in 2010 and sets up a quarter-final tie with either co-host United States or Belgium. Former Spain defender Cesar Azpilicueta watched them get through.
3: I don't think they speed up. And they did better than the last game against Austria, but they got the job done. They were facing a very good team in Portugal. They compete. Maybe they were not as clinical as they were before with the ball, so they were losing some dangerous balls in their own half. But the last action is top quality and a great finish.
2: Defeat for Portugal means 41-year-old Ronaldo's World Cup career coming to an end, as the superstar confirmed this tournament would be his last. The Football Association is considering whether to appeal against England defender Joel Quansah's red card during their World Cup victory over Mexico. The Bayer Leverkusen defender could face a two-game ban, but the FA is considering its options after United States star striker Folarin Balogun had a red card overturned following intervention from US President Donald Trump.
4: I didn't think it was a foul. I thought it was two great athletes that crashed into each other and got entangled. That was not a guy punching somebody in the face or anything that, you know, would be different. I think it's a terrible, if they wouldn't allow, you know, a top player, maybe the best, maybe among the best players on the team to play, I think it would have had a big stain.
2: And France forward Kylian Mbappe has called a Paraguayan senator a despicable woman after she made a number of racist remarks mocking his origin and education. Celeste Amarilla of Paraguay's Liberal Radical Party posted her comments online after her country were beaten by France in their last 16 match, with Mbappe scoring from the penalty spot. And for more World Cup news from the BBC, go to bbc.com/football.
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Harry Styles, American Girls, Fabulous Radio across Pattaya. Have yourself a really enjoyable Tuesday evening. Catch up with you again tomorrow after 3. After 6 tonight, Coast to Coast Country with Roscoe. Always

0: off the shelf is all very well, but we all know that those sizes never quite work for us. And when Armour Fashion in Pattaya is selling made-to-measure suits, shirts and overcoats using the finest of fabric for around the same price or even less, why not have clothes that make you look the way you feel? Armour Fashion on Central Road, Pattaya, next to the traffic police booth on the way to the beach. 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

number 30, Dan Johnson arrives. You voted? He's ready. He's riding for the 26th. At number 30, here we go.

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You've been voting and we've been calculating. And this is number 29. The Neon Prophets. It's a song about neon. Appropriate.

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Moving right along. Counting your votes.

28, God's House. You've been voting for the last 6 months, and these are the results of those votes. It's all new music. The proportionate amount is mainly more than not unknown artists, as we like to play you the new material and find out what you think. Bye Bye Baby, Bud Torres, checking in at number 27. That'll be the next one you hear. And we will continue right up to your number one. I am the Emperor Roscoe, and I

St. Louis. At number 26, and a floorboard full of roses. At 25, Lexi Stevenson singing for you.

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0: Coming up now, the local and national news, sponsored by the Speak Easy Language School, bringing Thai lessons one-on-one to you anywhere in the world.
1: The Deputy Interior Minister has confirmed that the results of a full recheck of 15,000 civil service examination papers were due to be released to the media last night. Candidates found not to have genuinely achieved the scores originally awarded to them will lose any government positions they have already been given. Those jobs will instead go to candidates who passed the exams fairly, without paying for the privilege. There's still no official announcement regarding criminal charges or disciplinary action against those responsible for altering the results. But for the successful cheats, the immediate future appears to involve the unemployment queue and a rather permanent black mark against their names. The investigation is far from over. Authorities are now expected to examine previous years' examinations as well, with original answer papers still held in secure university storage. The independent committee investigating former police high flyer, better known as Big Jock, has formally filed charges, with Thai media reporting that he has been summoned to give evidence on the 5th of August. The case centres on allegations involving a substantial gold bribe linked to the wider investigation into alleged benefits received from an online gambling network. The National Anti-Corruption Commission continues its inquiry. Two women posing as qualified doctors have been arrested in Bangkok after allegedly operating professional-looking cosmetic clinics without medical licenses. One had only a high school education, the other a vocational certificate. But between them, they had reportedly earned by offering treatments, including Botox injections. The Central Investigation Bureau and the Department of Health Service Support raided two locations, finding one of the women actively treating a client. Investigators also discovered the premises were operating without the required medical or business licenses. Authorities are once again reminding the public that arranging cosmetic procedures through social media without first checking a practitioner's credentials can be extremely dangerous. A 28-year-old Indian national has been arrested in Nonthaburi after allegedly living off his Thai girlfriend for almost 3 years while overstaying his visa. The 34-year-old woman eventually contacted immigration authorities after, she says, reaching the end of her patience. The couple met through a dating app before he travelled to Thailand, reportedly claiming he was financially secure and in stable employment. Police say neither claim turned out to be true. When financial support from his family in India dried up, investigators believe he became entirely dependent upon his girlfriend. She alleges he refused to look for work, gradually stopped helping around the home, and became increasingly argumentative. Immigration officers later discovered he had overstayed his visa by more than 3 years. The man admits he lived on savings until they ran out. He says his mother owns a trucking company in India, but claims his family has since cut ties with him. He insists he still loves his Thai girlfriend and denies ever assaulting her. Meanwhile, closer to home, a Chinese couple wanted by authorities in China over an alleged commercial surrogacy operation have been arrested in Pattaya. The pair were detained at a hotel in Bang Lamung following a request from Chinese police. They are accused of operating an illegal surrogacy service from rented properties converted into underground laboratories. Chinese authorities say the couple have already been hit with administrative penalties, including the confiscation of equipment and fines equivalent to around 15 million baht. The Pattaya Transport Cooperative has suspended a BART bus driver for 7 days after investigating complaints that he increased a passenger's fare from the standard 15 baht to an eye-watering 300 baht. Following complaints widely shared on social media, the cooperative summoned the driver for questioning. After reviewing the evidence, officials ordered the vehicle off the road for a week and have referred the case to the Chonburi Provincial Transport Office for possible legal action under the Land Transport Act. It's fair to say that's one fare increase unlikely to catch on. A 73-year-old expatriate has apologised from his hospital bed after a gas explosion destroyed his condominium apartment. The man thanked neighbours who rescued him from the blaze, admitting the fire spread rapidly before firefighters eventually brought it under control. Investigators believe a cooking gas cylinder positioned on the apartment's small balcony exploded after a valve may have been left open. The apartment has been completely gutted. Authorities are reminding residents to ensure gas cylinders are correctly installed, that seals are regularly checked, and whenever possible, cylinders should be located outside the home rather than indoors. And finally, a reminder that trying to invent a lottery win is rarely a winning strategy. Two Thai nationals have each been sentenced to 6 months in prison without suspension after attempting to convince police they had bought a winning lottery ticket, only for someone else to steal it. The pair even accused the genuine winner of taking what they claimed was theirs. Police investigated thoroughly, discovered the entire story had been fabricated, and the criminal court was distinctly unimpressed. So, the old saying, "You've got to be in it to win it," still applies, but apparently you do actually have to buy a genuine ticket first. And the weather. Expect another mostly cloudy day with temperatures reaching 32 degrees, falling to around 28 overnight, with the chance of the odd shower, but nothing too dramatic.
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3: Checking out the country top 30 based on your votes. I am the Emperor Roscoe and we're counting them down. This is called Luck 2. Jake Witt.

Kings of Pecos, checking in at number 23. At number 22, we move right along. Enjoy this one. You voted it, and it's here. Honky Tonk.

Dan Johnson at number 30. Then we had the Neon Prophets at 29, the Cunningham Sisters at 28. Bud Torres was Bye Bye Baby at 27, and David Lewis was 26. Lexi Stevenson at 25, and Jake Witt was at number 24. The Kings of Pecos at 23. Doc Martin and A Honky Tonk Honey at 22. And you just heard the Pink Cadillac, Johnny Bryce. Now, up until now, these are relatively not big top 10 artists. With your votes and all the rest, it took you all the way to number 20 to find somebody with a name in country. Hopefully that'll improve, but here's Carry On with Kenny Chesney.

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3: BBC News with Emily Thomas. The Paris Court of Appeal has upheld the conviction of the French far-right leader Marine Le Pen for misusing public funds. She's been given a €1 million fine and a 2-year suspended prison sentence. She remains banned from holding public office. It means she will not be able to run in next year's presidential election. President Trump has arrived in Turkey for a crunch NATO summit expected to focus on supporting Ukraine as Russia increases its missile attacks. He's due to hold talks with the Turkish President Recep Tayyip Erdogan ahead of the main session on Wednesday. At a preliminary meeting of NATO leaders, President Zelensky called for Europe to produce more of its own defences against Russia.
4: The one thing we still need to do here in Europe is build a strong defense against Russia's ballistic missiles. This is a big challenge, it's true. This is Russia's last major advantage. And as well, and as we have seen from the wars in the Middle East and the Gulf, this is an issue of global importance. And I believe Europe urgently needs its own capability to produce anti-ballistic systems and the missiles they require.
3: France says President Macron is safe after the detonation of two explosive devices in the Syrian capital Damascus near the hotel where he'd spent the night. Hugo Bechega is monitoring developments from Beirut.
5: Syrian officials say one device had been planted inside a parked car and another in a rubbish container. The incident underscores the major security challenges the authorities in Syria continue to face and has overshadowed the visit by Mr. Macron, the first EU leader to travel to Syria since the fall of the Assad regime in 2024. Shortly after the explosions, Mr. Macron met with the Syrian leader Ahmed al-Sharaa at the presidential palace.
3: Ukraine's intelligence service says the suspect in last week's bombing attack in Monaco has been found dead near the capital, Kyiv. The SBU said the Ukrainian woman, Anastasia Berezovska, had gunshot wounds to her head. The agency said two men had been detained in connection with her killing. Here's Sarah Rainsford.
6: One of them is a serving officer with Ukrainian military intelligence. He has reportedly confessed and is said to have a torture chamber in his basement. The SBU said investigators had been led to the suspects and the body because the woman had contacted them when she returned from Monaco and both had made transfers to her bank accounts. The motive for trying to assassinate the businessman, Vadim Yermolaev, still isn't clear. The statement stressed that the intelligence officer, now under arrest, had acted on his own initiative and not informed his superiors of his activities.
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8: Countdown continues. I think you'll recognize Casey. Casey Musgraves is back on the wagon. Your votes count.

he's back on the wagon, and that's where he's going to stay, I guess. That was Casey Musgraves. Checking in at number 17.

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Mama got to that special spot in the charts, too. That was your number 16. We go to 15. Luke Bryan has decided to join us.

takes us to our halfway point. We're just about there. Counting down to the number one. This is 14 and Robert Ross. This is for you, girl.

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Coast to Coast Country with the Emperor Rascal. Counting down your requests for the first half of the year. You send them in, we keep tabs on them. That was For You, Girl by Robert Ross. In the wings, Megan Maroney will take us up to our break at the top of the hour there with your number 13. You heard Kenny Chesney, Jay Jones, Gavin Adcock, is it Casey Musgraves? Yes, and Marcus Hill, Luke Bryan, Robert Ross, and as promised, here comes one of our first ladies of country. Great voice, Megan Maroney. To the break we go.

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0: Coming up now, the local and national news, sponsored by the Speak Easy Language School, bringing Thai lessons one-on-one to you anywhere in the world.
1: The Deputy Interior Minister has confirmed that the results of a full recheck of 15,000 civil service examination papers were due to be released to the media last night. Candidates found not to have genuinely achieved the scores originally awarded to them will lose any government positions they have already been given. Those jobs will instead go to candidates who passed the exams fairly, without paying for the privilege. There's still no official announcement regarding criminal charges or disciplinary action against those responsible for altering the results. But for the successful cheats, the immediate future appears to involve the unemployment queue and a rather permanent black mark against their names. The investigation is far from over. Authorities are now expected to examine previous years' examinations as well, with original answer papers still held in secure university storage. The independent committee investigating former police high flyer, better known as Big Jock, has formally filed charges, with Thai media reporting that he has been summoned to give evidence on the 5th of August. The case centres on allegations involving a substantial gold bribe linked to the wider investigation into alleged benefits received from an online gambling network. The National Anti-Corruption Commission continues its inquiry. Two women posing as qualified doctors have been arrested in Bangkok after allegedly operating professional-looking cosmetic clinics without medical licenses. One had only a high school education, the other a vocational certificate. But between them, they had reportedly earned by offering treatments, including Botox injections. The Central Investigation Bureau and the Department of Health Service Support raided two locations, finding one of the women actively treating a client. Investigators also discovered the premises were operating without the required medical or business licenses. Authorities are once again reminding the public that arranging cosmetic procedures through social media without first checking a practitioner's credentials can be extremely dangerous. A 28-year-old Indian national has been arrested in Nonthaburi after allegedly living off his Thai girlfriend for almost 3 years while overstaying his visa. The 34-year-old woman eventually contacted immigration authorities after, she says, reaching the end of her patience. The couple met through a dating app before he travelled to Thailand, reportedly claiming he was financially secure and in stable employment. Police say neither claim turned out to be true. When financial support from his family in India dried up, investigators believe he became entirely dependent upon his girlfriend. She alleges he refused to look for work, gradually stopped helping around the home, and became increasingly argumentative. Immigration officers later discovered he had overstayed his visa by more than 3 years. The man admits he lived on savings until they ran out. He says his mother owns a trucking company in India, but claims his family has since cut ties with him. He insists he still loves his Thai girlfriend and denies ever assaulting her. Meanwhile, closer to home, a Chinese couple wanted by authorities in China over an alleged commercial surrogacy operation have been arrested in Pattaya. The pair were detained at a hotel in Bang Lamung following a request from Chinese police. They are accused of operating an illegal surrogacy service from rented properties converted into underground laboratories. Chinese authorities say the couple have already been hit with administrative penalties, including the confiscation of equipment and fines equivalent to around 15 million baht. The Pattaya Transport Cooperative has suspended a BART bus driver for 7 days after investigating complaints that he increased a passenger's fare from the standard 15 baht to an eye-watering 300 baht. Following complaints widely shared on social media, the cooperative summoned the driver for questioning. After reviewing the evidence, officials ordered the vehicle off the road for a week and have referred the case to the Chonburi Provincial Transport Office for possible legal action under the Land Transport Act. It's fair to say that's one fare increase unlikely to catch on. A 73-year-old expatriate has apologised from his hospital bed after a gas explosion destroyed his condominium apartment. The man thanked neighbours who rescued him from the blaze, admitting the fire spread rapidly before firefighters eventually brought it under control. Investigators believe a cooking gas cylinder positioned on the apartment's small balcony exploded after a valve may have been left open. The apartment has been completely gutted. Authorities are reminding residents to ensure gas cylinders are correctly installed, that seals are regularly checked, and whenever possible, cylinders should be located outside the home rather than indoors. And finally, a reminder that trying to invent a lottery win is rarely a winning strategy. Two Thai nationals have each been sentenced to 6 months in prison without suspension after attempting to convince police they had bought a winning lottery ticket, only for someone else to steal it. The pair even accused the genuine winner of taking what they claimed was theirs. Police investigated thoroughly, discovered the entire story had been fabricated, and the criminal court was distinctly unimpressed. So, the old saying, "You've got to be in it to win it," still applies, but apparently you do actually have to buy a genuine ticket first. And the weather. Expect another mostly cloudy day with temperatures reaching 32 degrees, falling to around 28 overnight, with the chance of the odd shower, but nothing too dramatic.
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4: Checking in, Johnny Brace. Here we go.

Girls are doing well in the top 30, I can tell you that. Ellen, Casey, Megan. Lots of action in your top 30 with your votes. Counting them down, folks, as we go to number one. This here is After Midnight.

is Nate Smith, featuring Tyler Hubbard. That's when the action is, right after midnight. And now,

Townley. I want to see your playlist. Sounds good to me. Always happy to look at her playlist. Well, you heard Jump Up Johnny there with Johnny Bryce. We kicked off the hour with that. And Megan Maroney with Medicine. Tyler Hubbard and Nate Smith collaborating a little bit after midnight. And she showed us her playlist. That was Ella Townley. We're in the wings for Copperhead Jones coming up shortly as well. For those of you who are regular listeners, you know what this is all about. This is the music you voted for since January, beginning of the year. And right up till now, we have been keeping track of your requests and dedications. This is mainly unknown artists, because we play you four every week. In the show, we ask you to vote on the ones you like. So this is the collection, if you will. This is the group. This is where it all happens. So first of all, thank you for, as always, sending me in what you wanted me to see, hear, and do. And we gotta move right along. We are back to number 8. If you're ready, so am

Selfishly You, we got that one noted. It was a tie, actually, at number 8 with Shaboozy. I was going to sing for you now.

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2: BBC News with Emily Thomas. The French far-right leader Marine Le Pen has lost her appeal against a criminal conviction for misusing public funds. Judges at the Court of Appeal in Paris sentenced her to 3 years in prison, with two suspended, and 1 year with an electronic tag. Miss Le Pen is due to appear on French TV tonight. Hugh Schofield, who's outside the court in Paris, says she'll be deciding whether to run in next year's French presidential election.
3: Technically, she can run, but she can't run because she set herself this condition that she can only run if she's completely free in her actions. So I think what we're going to have to do now is wait for Marine Le Pen, Jordan Bardella to have some kind of crisis meeting and see what they say. My deep gut feeling is that she will say, I can't do it if this is the condition. I can't campaign with an electronic tag. Therefore, it will be Jordan Bardella, her young protege, who takes over. But I don't know that.
2: President Trump has arrived in Turkey for a crunch NATO summit expected to focus on supporting Ukraine as Russia increases missile attacks. At a preliminary meeting of NATO leaders, President Zelensky called for Europe to produce more of its own defences against Russia.
4: Europe needs its own effective anti-ballistic systems and missiles. And this work is already underway. And I urge all of you and all our partners to give it the attention it deserves. And this cannot wait until 2030 or beyond. Europe needs affordable, mass-produced anti-ballistic systems as soon as possible.
2: Ukraine's intelligence service says the suspect in last week's bombing in Monaco has been found dead near the capital, Kyiv. The SBU said the Ukrainian woman, Anastasia Berezovska, had gunshot wounds to her head. The Monaco attack injured the Ukrainian-born oligarch Vadim Yemelyev, his partner and his son. Sarah Rainsford reports from Kyiv.
5: The SBU statement said two men had been detained on suspicion of her murder. One of them is a serving officer with Ukrainian military intelligence. He has reportedly confessed and is said to have a torture chamber in his basement. The SBU said investigators had been led to the suspects and the body because the woman had contacted them when she returned from Monaco and both had made transfers to her bank accounts. The motive for trying to assassinate the businessman, Vadim Yermolaev, still isn't clear.
2: Fighting in the Sudanese city of El Obeid is disrupting the delivery of life-saving aid, leaving families at risk of extreme hunger. Jan Egeland of the Norwegian Refugee Council says local responders have been risking their lives to deliver supplies at night after drones hit humanitarian convoys.
1: That was the world news from the BBC in London. 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You can

Chris Jansen. How about that? Tied at number 7 with this one. This is a runaway heart.

And that's how the cookie crumbles, I guess you could say. Top 30 continues. I'm just kind of working my way through it here and remembering a lot of these when they came out. Some of them got into the big charts, you know, the national charts. A lot of them, most of these are unknown except to you. And you voted for them. We kicked off with Up Jump Johnny. Then we had Medicine with Megan Maroney. After Midnight, that was Nate and Tyler. Number 9 was Ella Townley. I want to see your playlist. Number 8 tied with, it was a Copperhead Jones and Shabuzi. And we also had another tie, which was Chris Jansen and J. Ryan Barretti, which was the one you just heard there. Too Much Lonesome checked in at number 6 with Eric Lee Beddington. And She Owns the Jukebox.

Bob Lytle talking about love. We're going to a joint number five with Luke Combs. Sleepless, big hit on the national charts.

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0: Coming up now, the local and national news, sponsored by the Speak Easy Language School, bringing Thai lessons one-on-one to you anywhere in the world.
1: The Deputy Interior Minister has confirmed that the results of a full recheck of 15,000 civil service examination papers were due to be released to the media last night. Candidates found not to have genuinely achieved the scores originally awarded to them will lose any government positions they have already been given. Those jobs will instead go to candidates who passed the exams fairly, without paying for the privilege. There's still no official announcement regarding criminal charges or disciplinary action against those responsible for altering the results. But for the successful cheats, the immediate future appears to involve the unemployment queue and a rather permanent black mark against their names. The investigation is far from over. Authorities are now expected to examine previous years' examinations as well, with original answer papers still held in secure university storage. The independent committee investigating former police high flyer, better known as Big Jock, has formally filed charges, with Thai media reporting that he has been summoned to give evidence on the 5th of August. The case centres on allegations involving a substantial gold bribe linked to the wider investigation into alleged benefits received from an online gambling network. The National Anti-Corruption Commission continues its inquiry. Two women posing as qualified doctors have been arrested in Bangkok after allegedly operating professional-looking cosmetic clinics without medical licenses. One had only a high school education, the other a vocational certificate. But between them, they had reportedly earned by offering treatments, including Botox injections. The Central Investigation Bureau and the Department of Health Service Support raided two locations, finding one of the women actively treating a client. Investigators also discovered the premises were operating without the required medical or business licenses. Authorities are once again reminding the public that arranging cosmetic procedures through social media without first checking a practitioner's credentials can be extremely dangerous. A 28-year-old Indian national has been arrested in Nonthaburi after allegedly living off his Thai girlfriend for almost 3 years while overstaying his visa. The 34-year-old woman eventually contacted immigration authorities after, she says, reaching the end of her patience. The couple met through a dating app before he travelled to Thailand, reportedly claiming he was financially secure and in stable employment. Police say neither claim turned out to be true. When financial support from his family in India dried up, investigators believe he became entirely dependent upon his girlfriend. She alleges he refused to look for work, gradually stopped helping around the home, and became increasingly argumentative. Immigration officers later discovered he had overstayed his visa by more than 3 years. The man admits he lived on savings until they ran out. He says his mother owns a trucking company in India, but claims his family has since cut ties with him. He insists he still loves his Thai girlfriend and denies ever assaulting her. Meanwhile, closer to home, a Chinese couple wanted by authorities in China over an alleged commercial surrogacy operation have been arrested in Pattaya. The pair were detained at a hotel in Bang Lamung following a request from Chinese police. They are accused of operating an illegal surrogacy service from rented properties converted into underground laboratories. Chinese authorities say the couple have already been hit with administrative penalties, including the confiscation of equipment and fines equivalent to around 15 million baht. The Pattaya Transport Cooperative has suspended a BART bus driver for 7 days after investigating complaints that he increased a passenger's fare from the standard 15 baht to an eye-watering 300 baht. Following complaints widely shared on social media, the cooperative summoned the driver for questioning. After reviewing the evidence, officials ordered the vehicle off the road for a week and have referred the case to the Chonburi Provincial Transport Office for possible legal action under the Land Transport Act. It's fair to say that's one fare increase unlikely to catch on. A 73-year-old expatriate has apologised from his hospital bed after a gas explosion destroyed his condominium apartment. The man thanked neighbours who rescued him from the blaze, admitting the fire spread rapidly before firefighters eventually brought it under control. Investigators believe a cooking gas cylinder positioned on the apartment's small balcony exploded after a valve may have been left open. The apartment has been completely gutted. Authorities are reminding residents to ensure gas cylinders are correctly installed, that seals are regularly checked, and whenever possible, cylinders should be located outside the home rather than indoors. And finally, a reminder that trying to invent a lottery win is rarely a winning strategy. Two Thai nationals have each been sentenced to 6 months in prison without suspension after attempting to convince police they had bought a winning lottery ticket, only for someone else to steal it. The pair even accused the genuine winner of taking what they claimed was theirs. Police investigated thoroughly, discovered the entire story had been fabricated, and the criminal court was distinctly unimpressed. So, the old saying, "You've got to be in it to win it," still applies, but apparently you do actually have to buy a genuine ticket first. And the weather. Expect another mostly cloudy day with temperatures reaching 32 degrees, falling to around 28 overnight, with the chance of the odd shower, but nothing too dramatic.
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0: Thank you, thank you. All right.
1: Ed's going to Fort Worth. That's at number four, Randall King. I like songs about Fort Worth. They seem to always be good, you know? And I'm glad that you liked it, too. Little reminder that if you want to vote for anything, you can vote not on this show, but the regular country show. There are four new songs every week, and your votes are why we have this top 30. So all your favorites come in a wave of nonstop 2 hours top 30. Don't We by Morgan Wallen seemed to crop up a lot. It's your current number three, and it goes

Don't we? Of course we do. It's kind of life. Do the best we can with it. Hi, I'm the Emperor Roscoe, and we're approaching your number two song in your requests and in our top 30. Actually, it comes from Casey Musgraves. A little reminder that we had Johnny Bryce, Megan Maroney, Tyler Hubb, and Nate Smith, Ella Townley, Copperhead Jones, Shabuzi, Chris Jansen, J. Ryan Barretti, Eric Lee Beddington, Rob Lytle,

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0: Marilyn Langley and Be Her. 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

Hey, and thus concludes your top 30. It's the half-year mark. We'll do it again at the end of 2026. Keep your votes coming in, and keep on grooving to Coast Country. Bye for now.

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2: BBC News with Sue Montgomery. The French far-right leader Marine Le Pen has lost her appeal against her criminal conviction for misusing public funds. But a reduction in the time she's banned from public office technically means she's free to run for president. Hugh Schofield reports from Paris.
3: The appeal judges ruled that Marine Le Pen's crime was serious, using EU funds to pay party staff members, but they nonetheless significantly reduced the period of her bar from public office. This is now just 15 months, which happens to correspond almost exactly with the time since her original conviction, so it's already been served. Legally, she's free to run next year. But there's a major other factor, which is that she's also to serve a year's deprivation of liberty with an electronic tag at home. Yet she said many times that she won't be a candidate in those conditions because she wouldn't be fully at liberty. So the uncertainty over who will run, her or her young protege, Jordan Bardella, is still unresolved.
2: President Trump has again lashed out at NATO, telling reporters at the alliance's summit in Turkey he hadn't been treated well by members who he said had not offered him help over the war on Iran.
4: I was very disappointed with NATO. And frankly, if it weren't held in Turkey, where my friend happens to be a very strong leader, it's possible that I wouldn't have attended. But we weren't treated well because we did something in Iran. We don't need anybody's help. I didn't even want their help. But before I asked, they said they wouldn't be there. And we've invested trillions of dollars in NATO.
2: The German arms manufacturer Rheinmetall is to jointly build short-range ballistic missiles produced by its US counterpart Lockheed Martin. It's the first time the ATACMS missiles will be made outside America. Rheinmetall said it was establishing the industrial base in Germany for modern defense systems in high demand in Europe. Ukraine's intelligence service says the suspect in last week's bombing in Monaco has been found dead near the capital, Kyiv. The SBU said the Ukrainian woman, Anastasia Berezovska, had gunshot wounds to her head. The Monaco attack injured a Ukrainian-born oligarch, his partner and his son. Sarah Rainsford is in Kyiv.
5: The SBU statement said two men had been detained on suspicion of her murder. One of them is a serving officer with Ukrainian military intelligence. He has reportedly confessed and is said to have a torture chamber in his basement. The SBU said investigators had been led to the suspects and the body because the woman had contacted them when she returned from Monaco and both had made transfers to her bank accounts. The motive for trying to assassinate the businessman, Vadim Yermolaev, still isn't clear.
2: World News.
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1: Coming up now, the local and national news, sponsored by the Speak Easy Language School, bringing Thai lessons one-on-one to you anywhere in the world.
2: The Deputy Interior Minister has confirmed that the results of a full recheck of 15,000 civil service examination papers were due to be released to the media last night. Candidates found not to have genuinely achieved the scores originally awarded to them will lose any government positions they have already been given. Those jobs will instead go to candidates who passed the exams fairly, without paying for the privilege. There's still no official announcement regarding criminal charges or disciplinary action against those responsible for altering the results. But for the successful cheats, the immediate future appears to involve the unemployment queue and a rather permanent black mark against their names. The investigation is far from over. Authorities are now expected to examine previous years' examinations as well, with original answer papers still held in secure university storage. The independent committee investigating former police high flyer, better known as Big Jock, has formally filed charges, with Thai media reporting that he has been summoned to give evidence on the 5th of August. The case centres on allegations involving a substantial gold bribe linked to the wider investigation into alleged benefits received from an online gambling network. The National Anti-Corruption Commission continues its inquiry. Two women posing as qualified doctors have been arrested in Bangkok after allegedly operating professional-looking cosmetic clinics without medical licenses. One had only a high school education, the other a vocational certificate. But between them, they had reportedly earned by offering treatments, including Botox injections. The Central Investigation Bureau and the Department of Health Service Support raided two locations, finding one of the women actively treating a client. Investigators also discovered the premises were operating without the required medical or business licenses. Authorities are once again reminding the public that arranging cosmetic procedures through social media without first checking a practitioner's credentials can be extremely dangerous. A 28-year-old Indian national has been arrested in Nonthaburi after allegedly living off his Thai girlfriend for almost 3 years while overstaying his visa. The 34-year-old woman eventually contacted immigration authorities after, she says, reaching the end of her patience. The couple met through a dating app before he travelled to Thailand, reportedly claiming he was financially secure and in stable employment. Police say neither claim turned out to be true. When financial support from his family in India dried up, investigators believe he became entirely dependent upon his girlfriend. She alleges he refused to look for work, gradually stopped helping around the home, and became increasingly argumentative. Immigration officers later discovered he had overstayed his visa by more than 3 years. The man admits he lived on savings until they ran out. He says his mother owns a trucking company in India, but claims his family has since cut ties with him. He insists he still loves his Thai girlfriend and denies ever assaulting her. Meanwhile, closer to home, a Chinese couple wanted by authorities in China over an alleged commercial surrogacy operation have been arrested in Pattaya. The pair were detained at a hotel in Bang Lamung following a request from Chinese police. They are accused of operating an illegal surrogacy service from rented properties converted into underground laboratories. Chinese authorities say the couple have already been hit with administrative penalties, including the confiscation of equipment and fines equivalent to around 15 million baht. The Pattaya Transport Cooperative has suspended a BART bus driver for 7 days after investigating complaints that he increased a passenger's fare from the standard 15 baht to an eye-watering 300 baht. Following complaints widely shared on social media, the cooperative summoned the driver for questioning. After reviewing the evidence, officials ordered the vehicle off the road for a week and have referred the case to the Chonburi Provincial Transport Office for possible legal action under the Land Transport Act. It's fair to say that's one fare increase unlikely to catch on. A 73-year-old expatriate has apologised from his hospital bed after a gas explosion destroyed his condominium apartment. The man thanked neighbours who rescued him from the blaze, admitting the fire spread rapidly before firefighters eventually brought it under control. Investigators believe a cooking gas cylinder positioned on the apartment's small balcony exploded after a valve may have been left open. The apartment has been completely gutted. Authorities are reminding residents to ensure gas cylinders are correctly installed, that seals are regularly checked, and whenever possible, cylinders should be located outside the home rather than indoors. And finally, a reminder that trying to invent a lottery win is rarely a winning strategy. Two Thai nationals have each been sentenced to 6 months in prison without suspension after attempting to convince police they had bought a winning lottery ticket, only for someone else to steal it. The pair even accused the genuine winner of taking what they claimed was theirs. Police investigated thoroughly, discovered the entire story had been fabricated, and the criminal court was distinctly unimpressed. So, the old saying, you've got to be in it to win it, still applies, but apparently you do actually have to buy a genuine ticket first. And the weather. Expect another mostly cloudy day, with temperatures reaching 32 degrees, falling to around 28 overnight, with the chance of the odd shower, but nothing too dramatic.
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3: BBC News with Sue Montgomery. The French far-right leader Marine Le Pen has lost her appeal against a criminal conviction for misusing public funds. Judges at the Court of Appeal in Paris sentenced her to 3 years in prison, with two suspended and 1 year with an electronic tag. Hugh Schofield, who's outside the court in Paris, says she'll be deciding whether to run in next year's French presidential election.
4: Technically, she can run. But she can't run because she set herself this condition that she can only run if she's completely free in her actions. So I think what we're going to have to do now is wait for Marine Le Pen, Jordan Bardella to have some kind of crisis meeting and see what they say. My deep gut feeling is that she will say, I can't do it if this is the condition. I can't campaign with an electronic tag. Therefore, it will be Jordan Bardella, her young protege, who takes over. But I don't know that.
3: President Trump has again criticised NATO after arriving for a summit of the alliance's leaders in Turkey. He told reporters he hadn't been treated well by members, especially Britain, who he said had not offered him help over the war with Iran. But he heaped praise on the host, President Recep Tayyip Erdogan, and said if the summit hadn't been in Turkey, he might not have attended. The French President Emmanuel Macron has said Syria must not let itself be destabilised by the two bomb explosions near the Damascus hotel where he'd spent the night. Mr Macron is unharmed, but 18 people were injured by the blasts. Here's Hugo Bachega.
5: Obviously, very symbolic that these explosions happened during this high-profile visit by the French president, the first Western leader to visit Damascus since the fall of the Assad regime back in December 2024. A visit that is meant to be a symbol of Syria's reintegration into the global stage, if you like, after years of isolation during the Assad regime. And I think it really shows the security challenges that the authorities in Syria face.
3: Ukraine's intelligence service says the suspect in last week's bombing attack in Monaco has been found dead near the capital Kyiv. The SBU said the Ukrainian woman, Anastasia Berezovska, had gunshot wounds to her head. The agency said two men had been detained in connection with her killing. Sarah Rainsford has more details.
6: Anastasia Berezovska was traced by the SBU, we're told, and when she came back to Ukraine, her contacts were tapped. Essentially, she was in contact with two men, and they sent her money repeatedly, according to the SBU. These men are a serving officer with Ukrainian military intelligence, and one of them is described as an ex-law enforcement officer. Now, one of them, the serving officer, has apparently confessed to killing Mrs. Berezovska with gunshot wounds to her head.
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0: Coming up now, the local and national news, sponsored by the Speak Easy Language School, bringing Thai lessons one-on-one to you anywhere in the world.
1: The Deputy Interior Minister has confirmed that the results of a full recheck of 15,000 civil service examination papers were due to be released to the media last night. Candidates found not to have genuinely achieved the scores originally awarded to them will lose any government positions they have already been given. Those jobs will instead go to candidates who passed the exams fairly, without paying for the privilege. There's still no official announcement regarding criminal charges or disciplinary action against those responsible for altering the results. But for the successful cheats, the immediate future appears to involve the unemployment queue and a rather permanent black mark against their names. The investigation is far from over. Authorities are now expected to examine previous year's examinations as well, with original answer papers still held in secure university storage. The independent committee investigating former police high flyer, better known as Big Jock, has formally filed charges, with Thai media reporting that he has been summoned to give evidence on the 5th of August. The case centres on allegations involving a substantial gold bribe linked to the wider investigation into alleged benefits received from an online gambling network. The National Anti-Corruption Commission continues its inquiry. Two women posing as qualified doctors have been arrested in Bangkok after allegedly operating professional-looking cosmetic clinics without medical licenses. One had only a high school education, the other a vocational certificate. But between them, they had reportedly earned by offering treatments, including Botox injections. The Central Investigation Bureau and the Department of Health Service Support raided two locations, finding one of the women actively treating a client. Investigators also discovered the premises were operating without the required medical or business licenses. Authorities are once again reminding the public that arranging cosmetic procedures through social media without first checking a practitioner's credentials can be extremely dangerous. A 28-year-old Indian national has been arrested in Nonthaburi after allegedly living off his Thai girlfriend for almost 3 years while overstaying his visa. The 34-year-old woman eventually contacted immigration authorities after, she says, reaching the end of her patience. The couple met through a dating app before he travelled to Thailand, reportedly claiming he was financially secure and in stable employment. Police say neither claim turned out to be true. When financial support from his family in India dried up, investigators believe he became entirely dependent upon his girlfriend. She alleges he refused to look for work, gradually stopped helping around the home, and became increasingly argumentative. Immigration officers later discovered he had overstayed his visa by more than 3 years. The man admits he lived on savings until they ran out. He says his mother owns a trucking company in India, but claims his family has since cut ties with him. He insists he still loves his Thai girlfriend and denies ever assaulting her. Meanwhile, closer to home, a Chinese couple wanted by authorities in China over an alleged commercial surrogacy operation have been arrested in Pattaya. The pair were detained at a hotel in Bang Lamung following a request from Chinese police. They are accused of operating an illegal surrogacy service from rented properties converted into underground laboratories. Chinese authorities say the couple have already been hit with administrative penalties, including the confiscation of equipment and fines equivalent to around 15 million baht. The Pattaya Transport Cooperative has suspended a BART bus driver for 7 days after investigating complaints that he increased a passenger's fare from the standard 15 baht to an eye-watering 300 baht. Following complaints widely shared on social media, the cooperative summoned the driver for questioning. After reviewing the evidence, officials ordered the vehicle off the road for a week and have referred the case to the Chonburi Provincial Transport Office for possible legal action under the Land Transport Act. It's fair to say that's one fare increase unlikely to catch on. A 73-year-old expatriate has apologized from his hospital bed after a gas explosion destroyed his condominium apartment. The man thanked neighbors who rescued him from the blaze, admitting the fire spread rapidly before firefighters eventually brought it under control. Investigators believe a cooking gas cylinder positioned on the apartment's small balcony exploded after a valve may have been left open. The apartment has been completely gutted. Authorities are reminding residents to ensure gas cylinders are correctly installed, that seals are regularly checked, and whenever possible, cylinders should be located outside the home rather than indoors. And finally, a reminder that trying to invent a lottery win is rarely a winning strategy. Two Thai nationals have each been sentenced to 6 months in prison without suspension after attempting to convince police they had bought a winning lottery ticket, only for someone else to steal it. The pair even accused the genuine winner of taking what they claimed was theirs. Police investigated thoroughly, discovered the entire story had been fabricated, and the criminal court was distinctly unimpressed. So, the old saying, you've got to be in it to win it, still applies, but apparently you do actually have to buy a genuine ticket first. And the weather. Expect another mostly cloudy day, with temperatures reaching 32 degrees, falling to around 28 overnight, with the chance of the odd shower, but nothing too dramatic.
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1: Off the shelf is all very well, but we all know that those sizes never quite work for us. 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

0: Coming up now, the local and national news, sponsored by the Speak Easy Language School, bringing Thai lessons one-on-one to you anywhere in the world.
1: The Deputy Interior Minister has confirmed that the results of a full recheck of 15,000 civil service examination papers were due to be released to the media last night. Candidates found not to have genuinely achieved the scores originally awarded to them will lose any government positions they have already been given. Those jobs will instead go to candidates who passed the exams fairly, without paying for the privilege. There's still no official announcement regarding criminal charges or disciplinary action against those responsible for altering the results. But for the successful cheats, the immediate future appears to involve the unemployment queue and a rather permanent black mark against their names. The investigation is far from over. Authorities are now expected to examine previous year's examinations as well, with original answer papers still held in secure university storage. The independent committee investigating former police high flyer, better known as Big Jock, has formally filed charges, with Thai media reporting that he has been summoned to give evidence on the 5th of August. The case centres on allegations involving a substantial gold bribe linked to the wider investigation into alleged benefits received from an online gambling network. The National Anti-Corruption Commission continues its inquiry. Two women posing as qualified doctors have been arrested in Bangkok after allegedly operating professional-looking cosmetic clinics without medical licenses. One had only a high school education, the other a vocational certificate. But between them, they had reportedly earned by offering treatments, including Botox injections. The Central Investigation Bureau and the Department of Health Service Support raided two locations, finding one of the women actively treating a client. Investigators also discovered the premises were operating without the required medical or business licenses. Authorities are once again reminding the public that arranging cosmetic procedures through social media without first checking a practitioner's credentials can be extremely dangerous. A 28-year-old Indian national has been arrested in Nonthaburi after allegedly living off his Thai girlfriend for almost 3 years while overstaying his visa. The 34-year-old woman eventually contacted immigration authorities after, she says, reaching the end of her patience. The couple met through a dating app before he traveled to Thailand, reportedly claiming he was financially secure and in stable employment. Police say neither claim turned out to be true. When financial support from his family in India dried up, investigators believe he became entirely dependent upon his girlfriend. She alleges he refused to look for work, gradually stopped helping around the home, and became increasingly argumentative. Immigration officers later discovered he had overstayed his visa by more than 3 years. The man admits he lived on savings until they ran out. He says his mother owns a trucking company in India, but claims his family has since cut ties with him. He insists he still loves his Thai girlfriend and denies ever assaulting her. Meanwhile, closer to home, a Chinese couple wanted by authorities in China over an alleged commercial surrogacy operation have been arrested in Pattaya. The pair were detained at a hotel in Bang Lamung following a request from Chinese police. They are accused of operating an illegal surrogacy service from rented properties converted into underground laboratories. Chinese authorities say the couple have already been hit with administrative penalties, including the confiscation of equipment and fines equivalent to around 15 million baht. The Pattaya Transport Cooperative has suspended a BART bus driver for 7 days after investigating complaints that he increased a passenger's fare from the standard 15 baht to an eye-watering 300 baht. Following complaints widely shared on social media, the cooperative summoned the driver for questioning. After reviewing the evidence, officials ordered the vehicle off the road for a week and have referred the case to the Chonburi Provincial Transport Office for possible legal action under the Land Transport Act. It's fair to say that's one fare increase unlikely to catch on. A 73-year-old expatriate has apologized from his hospital bed after a gas explosion destroyed his condominium apartment. The man thanked neighbors who rescued him from the blaze, admitting the fire spread rapidly before firefighters eventually brought it under control. Investigators believe a cooking gas cylinder positioned on the apartment's small balcony exploded after a valve may have been left open. The apartment has been completely gutted. Authorities are reminding residents to ensure gas cylinders are correctly installed, that seals are regularly checked, and whenever possible, cylinders should be located outside the home rather than indoors. And finally, a reminder that trying to invent a lottery win is rarely a winning strategy. Two Thai nationals have each been sentenced to 6 months in prison without suspension after attempting to convince police they had bought a winning lottery ticket, only for someone else to steal it. The pair even accused the genuine winner of taking what they claimed was theirs. Police investigated thoroughly, discovered the entire story had been fabricated, and the criminal court was distinctly unimpressed. So, the old saying, you've got to be in it to win it, still applies, but apparently you do actually have to buy a genuine ticket first. And the weather. Expect another mostly cloudy day, with temperatures reaching 32 degrees, falling to around 28 overnight, with the chance of the odd shower, but nothing too dramatic.
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0: Coming up now, the local and national news, sponsored by the Speak Easy Language School, bringing Thai lessons one-on-one to you anywhere in the world.
1: The Deputy Interior Minister has confirmed that the results of a full recheck of 15,000 civil service examination papers were due to be released to the media last night. Candidates found not to have genuinely achieved the scores originally awarded to them will lose any government positions they have already been given. Those jobs will instead go to candidates who passed the exams fairly, without paying for the privilege. There's still no official announcement regarding criminal charges or disciplinary action against those responsible for altering the results. But for the successful cheats, the immediate future appears to involve the unemployment queue and a rather permanent black mark against their names. The investigation is far from over. Authorities are now expected to examine previous years' examinations as well, with original answer papers still held in secure university storage. The independent committee investigating former police high flyer, better known as Big Jock, has formally filed charges, with Thai media reporting that he has been summoned to give evidence on the 5th of August. The case centres on allegations involving a substantial gold bribe linked to the wider investigation into alleged benefits received from an online gambling network. The National Anti-Corruption Commission continues its inquiry. Two women posing as qualified doctors have been arrested in Bangkok after allegedly operating professional-looking cosmetic clinics without medical licenses. One had only a high school education, the other a vocational certificate. But between them, they had reportedly earned by offering treatments, including Botox injections. The Central Investigation Bureau and the Department of Health Service Support raided two locations, finding one of the women actively treating a client. Investigators also discovered the premises were operating without the required medical or business licenses. Authorities are once again reminding the public that arranging cosmetic procedures through social media without first checking a practitioner's credentials can be extremely dangerous. A 28-year-old Indian national has been arrested in Nonthaburi after allegedly living off his Thai girlfriend for almost 3 years while overstaying his visa. The 34-year-old woman eventually contacted immigration authorities after, she says, reaching the end of her patience. The couple met through a dating app before he travelled to Thailand, reportedly claiming he was financially secure and in stable employment. Police say neither claim turned out to be true. When financial support from his family in India dried up, investigators believe he became entirely dependent upon his girlfriend. She alleges he refused to look for work, gradually stopped helping around the home, and became increasingly argumentative. Immigration officers later discovered he had overstayed his visa by more than 3 years. The man admits he lived on savings until they ran out. He says his mother owns a trucking company in India, but claims his family has since cut ties with him. He insists he still loves his Thai girlfriend and denies ever assaulting her. Meanwhile, closer to home, a Chinese couple wanted by authorities in China over an alleged commercial surrogacy operation have been arrested in Pattaya. The pair were detained at a hotel in Bang Lamung following a request from Chinese police. They are accused of operating an illegal surrogacy service from rented properties converted into underground laboratories. Chinese authorities say the couple have already been hit with administrative penalties, including the confiscation of equipment and fines equivalent to around 15 million baht. The Pattaya Transport Cooperative has suspended a BART bus driver for 7 days after investigating complaints that he increased a passenger's fare from the standard 15 baht to an eye-watering 300 baht. Following complaints widely shared on social media, the cooperative summoned the driver for questioning. After reviewing the evidence, officials ordered the vehicle off the road for a week and have referred the case to the Chonburi Provincial Transport Office for possible legal action under the Land Transport Act. It's fair to say that's one fare increase unlikely to catch on. A 73-year-old expatriate has apologised from his hospital bed after a gas explosion destroyed his condominium apartment. The man thanked neighbours who rescued him from the blaze, admitting the fire spread rapidly before firefighters eventually brought it under control. Investigators believe a cooking gas cylinder positioned on the apartment's small balcony exploded after a valve may have been left open. The apartment has been completely gutted. Authorities are reminding residents to ensure gas cylinders are correctly installed, that seals are regularly checked, and whenever possible, cylinders should be located outside the home rather than indoors. And finally, a reminder that trying to invent a lottery win is rarely a winning strategy. Two Thai nationals have each been sentenced to 6 months in prison without suspension after attempting to convince police they had bought a winning lottery ticket, only for someone else to steal it. The pair even accused the genuine winner of taking what they claimed was theirs. Police investigated thoroughly, discovered the entire story had been fabricated, and the criminal court was distinctly unimpressed. So, the old saying, "You've got to be in it to win it," still applies, but apparently you do actually have to buy a genuine ticket first. And the weather. Expect another mostly cloudy day with temperatures reaching 32 degrees, falling to around 28 overnight, with the chance of the odd shower, but nothing too dramatic.
2: 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I'm always here. 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

0: Coming up now, the local and national news, sponsored by the Speak Easy Language School, bringing Thai lessons one-on-one to you anywhere in the world.
1: The Deputy Interior Minister has confirmed that the results of a full recheck of 15,000 civil service examination papers were due to be released to the media last night. Candidates found not to have genuinely achieved the scores originally awarded to them will lose any government positions they have already been given. Those jobs will instead go to candidates who passed the exams fairly, without paying for the privilege. There's still no official announcement regarding criminal charges or disciplinary action against those responsible for altering the results. But for the successful cheats, the immediate future appears to involve the unemployment queue and a rather permanent black mark against their names. The investigation is far from over. Authorities are now expected to examine previous years' examinations as well, with original answer papers still held in secure university storage. The independent committee investigating former police high flyer, better known as Big Jock, has formally filed charges, with Thai media reporting that he has been summoned to give evidence on the 5th of August. The case centres on allegations involving a substantial gold bribe linked to the wider investigation into alleged benefits received from an online gambling network. The National Anti-Corruption Commission continues its inquiry. Two women posing as qualified doctors have been arrested in Bangkok after allegedly operating professional-looking cosmetic clinics without medical licenses. One had only a high school education, the other a vocational certificate. But between them, they had reportedly earned by offering treatments, including Botox injections. The Central Investigation Bureau and the Department of Health Service Support raided two locations, finding one of the women actively treating a client. Investigators also discovered the premises were operating without the required medical or business licenses. Authorities are once again reminding the public that arranging cosmetic procedures through social media without first checking a practitioner's credentials can be extremely dangerous. A 28-year-old Indian national has been arrested in Nonthaburi after allegedly living off his Thai girlfriend for almost 3 years while overstaying his visa. The 34-year-old woman eventually contacted immigration authorities after, she says, reaching the end of her patience. The couple met through a dating app before he travelled to Thailand, reportedly claiming he was financially secure and in stable employment. Police say neither claim turned out to be true. When financial support from his family in India dried up, investigators believe he became entirely dependent upon his girlfriend. She alleges he refused to look for work, gradually stopped helping around the home, and became increasingly argumentative. Immigration officers later discovered he had overstayed his visa by more than 3 years. The man admits he lived on savings until they ran out. He says his mother owns a trucking company in India, but claims his family has since cut ties with him. He insists he still loves his Thai girlfriend and denies ever assaulting her. Meanwhile, closer to home, a Chinese couple wanted by authorities in China over an alleged commercial surrogacy operation have been arrested in Pattaya. The pair were detained at a hotel in Bang Lamung following a request from Chinese police. They are accused of operating an illegal surrogacy service from rented properties converted into underground laboratories. Chinese authorities say the couple have already been hit with administrative penalties, including the confiscation of equipment and fines equivalent to around 15 million baht. The Pattaya Transport Cooperative has suspended a BART bus driver for 7 days after investigating complaints that he increased a passenger's fare from the standard 15 baht to an eye-watering 300 baht. Following complaints widely shared on social media, the cooperative summoned the driver for questioning. After reviewing the evidence, officials ordered the vehicle off the road for a week and have referred the case to the Chonburi Provincial Transport Office for possible legal action under the Land Transport Act. It's fair to say that's one fare increase unlikely to catch on. A 73-year-old expatriate has apologised from his hospital bed after a gas explosion destroyed his condominium apartment. The man thanked neighbours who rescued him from the blaze, admitting the fire spread rapidly before firefighters eventually brought it under control. Investigators believe a cooking gas cylinder positioned on the apartment's small balcony exploded after a valve may have been left open. The apartment has been completely gutted. Authorities are reminding residents to ensure gas cylinders are correctly installed, that seals are regularly checked, and whenever possible, cylinders should be located outside the home rather than indoors. And finally, a reminder that trying to invent a lottery win is rarely a winning strategy. Two Thai nationals have each been sentenced to 6 months in prison without suspension after attempting to convince police they had bought a winning lottery ticket, only for someone else to steal it. The pair even accused the genuine winner of taking what they claimed was theirs. Police investigated thoroughly, discovered the entire story had been fabricated, and the criminal court was distinctly unimpressed. So, the old saying, "You've got to be in it to win it," still applies, but apparently you do actually have to buy a genuine ticket first. And the weather. Expect another mostly cloudy day with temperatures reaching 32 degrees, falling to around 28 overnight, with the chance of the odd shower, but nothing too dramatic.
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0: Coming up now, the local and national news, sponsored by the Speak Easy Language School, bringing Thai lessons one-on-one to you anywhere in the world.
1: The Deputy Interior Minister has confirmed that the results of a full recheck of 15,000 civil service examination papers were due to be released to the media last night. Candidates found not to have genuinely achieved the scores originally awarded to them will lose any government positions they have already been given. Those jobs will instead go to candidates who passed the exams fairly, without paying for the privilege. There's still no official announcement regarding criminal charges or disciplinary action against those responsible for altering the results. But for the successful cheats, the immediate future appears to involve the unemployment queue and a rather permanent black mark against their names. The investigation is far from over. Authorities are now expected to examine previous year's examinations as well, with original answer papers still held in secure university storage. The independent committee investigating former police high flyer, better known as Big Jock, has formally filed charges, with Thai media reporting that he has been summoned to give evidence on the 5th of August. The case centres on allegations involving a substantial gold bribe linked to the wider investigation into alleged benefits received from an online gambling network. The National Anti-Corruption Commission continues its inquiry. Two women posing as qualified doctors have been arrested in Bangkok after allegedly operating professional-looking cosmetic clinics without medical licenses. One had only a high school education, the other a vocational certificate. But between them, they had reportedly earned by offering treatments, including Botox injections. The Central Investigation Bureau and the Department of Health Service Support raided two locations, finding one of the women actively treating a client. Investigators also discovered the premises were operating without the required medical or business licenses. Authorities are once again reminding the public that arranging cosmetic procedures through social media without first checking a practitioner's credentials can be extremely dangerous. A 28-year-old Indian national has been arrested in Nonthaburi after allegedly living off his Thai girlfriend for almost 3 years while overstaying his visa. The 34-year-old woman eventually contacted immigration authorities after, she says, reaching the end of her patience. The couple met through a dating app before he travelled to Thailand, reportedly claiming he was financially secure and in stable employment. Police say neither claim turned out to be true. When financial support from his family in India dried up, investigators believe he became entirely dependent upon his girlfriend. She alleges he refused to look for work, gradually stopped helping around the home, and became increasingly argumentative. Immigration officers later discovered he had overstayed his visa by more than 3 years. The man admits he lived on savings until they ran out. He says his mother owns a trucking company in India, but claims his family has since cut ties with him. He insists he still loves his Thai girlfriend and denies ever assaulting her. Meanwhile, closer to home, a Chinese couple wanted by authorities in China over an alleged commercial surrogacy operation have been arrested in Pattaya. The pair were detained at a hotel in Bang Lamung following a request from Chinese police. They are accused of operating an illegal surrogacy service from rented properties converted into underground laboratories. Chinese authorities say the couple have already been hit with administrative penalties, including the confiscation of equipment and fines equivalent to around 15 million baht. The Pattaya Transport Cooperative has suspended a BART bus driver for 7 days after investigating complaints that he increased a passenger's fare from the standard 15 baht to an eye-watering 300 baht. Following complaints widely shared on social media, the cooperative summoned the driver for questioning. After reviewing the evidence, officials ordered the vehicle off the road for a week and have referred the case to the Chonburi Provincial Transport Office for possible legal action under the Land Transport Act. It's fair to say that's one fare increase unlikely to catch on. A 73-year-old expatriate has apologized from his hospital bed after a gas explosion destroyed his condominium apartment. The man thanked neighbors who rescued him from the blaze, admitting the fire spread rapidly before firefighters eventually brought it under control. Investigators believe a cooking gas cylinder positioned on the apartment's small balcony exploded after a valve may have been left open. The apartment has been completely gutted. Authorities are reminding residents to ensure gas cylinders are correctly installed, that seals are regularly checked, and whenever possible, cylinders should be located outside the home rather than indoors. And finally, a reminder that trying to invent a lottery win is rarely a winning strategy. Two Thai nationals have each been sentenced to 6 months in prison without suspension after attempting to convince police they had bought a winning lottery ticket, only for someone else to steal it. The pair even accused the genuine winner of taking what they claimed was theirs. Police investigated thoroughly, discovered the entire story had been fabricated, and the criminal court was distinctly unimpressed. So, the old saying, "You've got to be in it to win it," still applies, but apparently you do actually have to buy a genuine ticket first. And the weather. Expect another mostly cloudy day with temperatures reaching 32 degrees, falling to around 28 overnight, with the chance of the odd shower, but nothing too dramatic.
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0: Coming up now, the local and national news, sponsored by the Speak Easy Language School, bringing Thai lessons one-on-one to you anywhere in the world.
1: The Deputy Interior Minister has confirmed that the results of a full recheck of 15,000 civil service examination papers were due to be released to the media last night. Candidates found not to have genuinely achieved the scores originally awarded to them will lose any government positions they have already been given. Those jobs will instead go to candidates who passed the exams fairly, without paying for the privilege. There's still no official announcement regarding criminal charges or disciplinary action against those responsible for altering the results. But for the successful cheats, the immediate future appears to involve the unemployment queue and a rather permanent black mark against their names. The investigation is far from over. Authorities are now expected to examine previous year's examinations as well, with original answer papers still held in secure university storage. The independent committee investigating former police high flyer, better known as Big Jock, has formally filed charges, with Thai media reporting that he has been summoned to give evidence on the 5th of August. The case centres on allegations involving a substantial gold bribe linked to the wider investigation into alleged benefits received from an online gambling network. The National Anti-Corruption Commission continues its inquiry. Two women posing as qualified doctors have been arrested in Bangkok after allegedly operating professional-looking cosmetic clinics without medical licenses. One had only a high school education, the other a vocational certificate. But between them, they had reportedly earned by offering treatments, including Botox injections. The Central Investigation Bureau and the Department of Health Service Support raided two locations, finding one of the women actively treating a client. Investigators also discovered the premises were operating without the required medical or business licenses. Authorities are once again reminding the public that arranging cosmetic procedures through social media without first checking a practitioner's credentials can be extremely dangerous. A 28-year-old Indian national has been arrested in Nonthaburi after allegedly living off his Thai girlfriend for almost 3 years while overstaying his visa. The 34-year-old woman eventually contacted immigration authorities after, she says, reaching the end of her patience. The couple met through a dating app before he travelled to Thailand, reportedly claiming he was financially secure and in stable employment. Police say neither claim turned out to be true. When financial support from his family in India dried up, investigators believe he became entirely dependent upon his girlfriend. She alleges he refused to look for work, gradually stopped helping around the home, and became increasingly argumentative. Immigration officers later discovered he had overstayed his visa by more than 3 years. The man admits he lived on savings until they ran out. He says his mother owns a trucking company in India, but claims his family has since cut ties with him. He insists he still loves his Thai girlfriend and denies ever assaulting her. Meanwhile, closer to home, a Chinese couple wanted by authorities in China over an alleged commercial surrogacy operation have been arrested in Pattaya. The pair were detained at a hotel in Bang Lamung following a request from Chinese police. They are accused of operating an illegal surrogacy service from rented properties converted into underground laboratories. Chinese authorities say the couple have already been hit with administrative penalties, including the confiscation of equipment and fines equivalent to around 15 million baht. The Pattaya Transport Cooperative has suspended a BART bus driver for 7 days after investigating complaints that he increased a passenger's fare from the standard 15 baht to an eye-watering 300 baht. Following complaints widely shared on social media, the cooperative summoned the driver for questioning. After reviewing the evidence, officials ordered the vehicle off the road for a week and have referred the case to the Chonburi Provincial Transport Office for possible legal action under the Land Transport Act. It's fair to say that's one fare increase unlikely to catch on. A 73-year-old expatriate has apologized from his hospital bed after a gas explosion destroyed his condominium apartment. The man thanked neighbors who rescued him from the blaze, admitting the fire spread rapidly before firefighters eventually brought it under control. Investigators believe a cooking gas cylinder positioned on the apartment's small balcony exploded after a valve may have been left open. The apartment has been completely gutted. Authorities are reminding residents to ensure gas cylinders are correctly installed, that seals are regularly checked, and whenever possible, cylinders should be located outside the home rather than indoors. And finally, a reminder that trying to invent a lottery win is rarely a winning strategy. Two Thai nationals have each been sentenced to 6 months in prison without suspension after attempting to convince police they had bought a winning lottery ticket, only for someone else to steal it. The pair even accused the genuine winner of taking what they claimed was theirs. Police investigated thoroughly, discovered the entire story had been fabricated, and the criminal court was distinctly unimpressed. So, the old saying, "You've got to be in it to win it," still applies, but apparently you do actually have to buy a genuine ticket first. And the weather. Expect another mostly cloudy day with temperatures reaching 32 degrees, falling to around 28 overnight, with the chance of the odd shower, but nothing too dramatic.
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0: Coming up now, the local and national news, sponsored by the Speak Easy Language School, bringing Thai lessons one-on-one to you anywhere in the world.
1: The Deputy Interior Minister has confirmed that the results of a full recheck of 15,000 civil service examination papers were due to be released to the media last night. Candidates found not to have genuinely achieved the scores originally awarded to them will lose any government positions they have already been given. Those jobs will instead go to candidates who passed the exams fairly, without paying for the privilege. There's still no official announcement regarding criminal charges or disciplinary action against those responsible for altering the results. But for the successful cheats, the immediate future appears to involve the unemployment queue and a rather permanent black mark against their names. The investigation is far from over. Authorities are now expected to examine previous year's examinations as well, with original answer papers still held in secure university storage. The independent committee investigating former police high flyer, better known as Big Jock, has formally filed charges, with Thai media reporting that he has been summoned to give evidence on the 5th of August. The case centres on allegations involving a substantial gold bribe linked to the wider investigation into alleged benefits received from an online gambling network. The National Anti-Corruption Commission continues its inquiry. Two women posing as qualified doctors have been arrested in Bangkok after allegedly operating professional-looking cosmetic clinics without medical licenses. One had only a high school education, the other a vocational certificate. But between them, they had reportedly earned by offering treatments, including Botox injections. The Central Investigation Bureau and the Department of Health Service Support raided two locations, finding one of the women actively treating a client. Investigators also discovered the premises were operating without the required medical or business licenses. Authorities are once again reminding the public that arranging cosmetic procedures through social media without first checking a practitioner's credentials can be extremely dangerous. A 28-year-old Indian national has been arrested in Nonthaburi after allegedly living off his Thai girlfriend for almost 3 years while overstaying his visa. The 34-year-old woman eventually contacted immigration authorities after, she says, reaching the end of her patience. The couple met through a dating app before he travelled to Thailand, reportedly claiming he was financially secure and in stable employment. Police say neither claim turned out to be true. When financial support from his family in India dried up, investigators believe he became entirely dependent upon his girlfriend. She alleges he refused to look for work, gradually stopped helping around the home, and became increasingly argumentative. Immigration officers later discovered he had overstayed his visa by more than 3 years. The man admits he lived on savings until they ran out. He says his mother owns a trucking company in India, but claims his family has since cut ties with him. He insists he still loves his Thai girlfriend and denies ever assaulting her. Meanwhile, closer to home, a Chinese couple wanted by authorities in China over an alleged commercial surrogacy operation have been arrested in Pattaya. The pair were detained at a hotel in Bang Lamung following a request from Chinese police. They are accused of operating an illegal surrogacy service from rented properties converted into underground laboratories. Chinese authorities say the couple have already been hit with administrative penalties, including the confiscation of equipment and fines equivalent to around 15 million baht. The Pattaya Transport Cooperative has suspended a BART bus driver for 7 days after investigating complaints that he increased a passenger's fare from the standard 15 baht to an eye-watering 300 baht. Following complaints widely shared on social media, the cooperative summoned the driver for questioning. After reviewing the evidence, officials ordered the vehicle off the road for a week and have referred the case to the Chonburi Provincial Transport Office for possible legal action under the Land Transport Act. It's fair to say that's one fare increase unlikely to catch on. A 73-year-old expatriate has apologised from his hospital bed after a gas explosion destroyed his condominium apartment. The man thanked neighbours who rescued him from the blaze, admitting the fire spread rapidly before firefighters eventually brought it under control. Investigators believe a cooking gas cylinder positioned on the apartment's small balcony exploded after a valve may have been left open. The apartment has been completely gutted. Authorities are reminding residents to ensure gas cylinders are correctly installed, that seals are regularly checked, and whenever possible, cylinders should be located outside the home rather than indoors. And finally, a reminder that trying to invent a lottery win is rarely a winning strategy. Two Thai nationals have each been sentenced to 6 months in prison without suspension after attempting to convince police they had bought a winning lottery ticket, only for someone else to steal it. The pair even accused the genuine winner of taking what they claimed was theirs. Police investigated thoroughly, discovered the entire story had been fabricated, and the criminal court was distinctly unimpressed. So, the old saying, you've got to be in it to win it, still applies, but apparently you do actually have to buy a genuine ticket first. And the weather. Expect another mostly cloudy day, with temperatures reaching 32 degrees, falling to around 28 overnight, with the chance of the odd shower, but nothing too dramatic.
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Have you noticed? You won't lose me. I'm always here. 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

0: Coming up now, the local and national news, sponsored by the Speak Easy Language School, bringing Thai lessons one-on-one to you anywhere in the world.
1: The Deputy Interior Minister has confirmed that the results of a full recheck of 15,000 civil service examination papers were due to be released to the media last night. Candidates found not to have genuinely achieved the scores originally awarded to them will lose any government positions they have already been given. Those jobs will instead go to candidates who passed the exams fairly, without paying for the privilege. There's still no official announcement regarding criminal charges or disciplinary action against those responsible for altering the results. But for the successful cheats, the immediate future appears to involve the unemployment queue and a rather permanent black mark against their names. The investigation is far from over. Authorities are now expected to examine previous year's examinations as well, with original answer papers still held in secure university storage. The independent committee investigating former police high flyer, better known as Big Jock, has formally filed charges, with Thai media reporting that he has been summoned to give evidence on the 5th of August. The case centres on allegations involving a substantial gold bribe linked to the wider investigation into alleged benefits received from an online gambling network. The National Anti-Corruption Commission continues its inquiry. Two women posing as qualified doctors have been arrested in Bangkok after allegedly operating professional-looking cosmetic clinics without medical licenses. One had only a high school education, the other a vocational certificate. But between them, they had reportedly earned by offering treatments, including Botox injections. The Central Investigation Bureau and the Department of Health Service Support raided two locations, finding one of the women actively treating a client. Investigators also discovered the premises were operating without the required medical or business licenses. Authorities are once again reminding the public that arranging cosmetic procedures through social media without first checking a practitioner's credentials can be extremely dangerous. A 28-year-old Indian national has been arrested in Nonthaburi after allegedly living off his Thai girlfriend for almost 3 years while overstaying his visa. The 34-year-old woman eventually contacted immigration authorities after, she says, reaching the end of her patience. The couple met through a dating app before he travelled to Thailand, reportedly claiming he was financially secure and in stable employment. Police say neither claim turned out to be true. When financial support from his family in India dried up, investigators believe he became entirely dependent upon his girlfriend. She alleges he refused to look for work, gradually stopped helping around the home, and became increasingly argumentative. Immigration officers later discovered he had overstayed his visa by more than 3 years. The man admits he lived on savings until they ran out. He says his mother owns a trucking company in India, but claims his family has since cut ties with him. He insists he still loves his Thai girlfriend and denies ever assaulting her. Meanwhile, closer to home, a Chinese couple wanted by authorities in China over an alleged commercial surrogacy operation have been arrested in Pattaya. The pair were detained at a hotel in Bang Lamung following a request from Chinese police. They are accused of operating an illegal surrogacy service from rented properties converted into underground laboratories. Chinese authorities say the couple have already been hit with administrative penalties, including the confiscation of equipment and fines equivalent to around 15 million baht. The Pattaya Transport Cooperative has suspended a BART bus driver for 7 days after investigating complaints that he increased a passenger's fare from the standard 15 baht to an eye-watering 300 baht. Following complaints widely shared on social media, the cooperative summoned the driver for questioning. After reviewing the evidence, officials ordered the vehicle off the road for a week and have referred the case to the Chonburi Provincial Transport Office for possible legal action under the Land Transport Act. It's fair to say that's one fare increase unlikely to catch on. A 73-year-old expatriate has apologised from his hospital bed after a gas explosion destroyed his condominium apartment. The man thanked neighbours who rescued him from the blaze, admitting the fire spread rapidly before firefighters eventually brought it under control. Investigators believe a cooking gas cylinder positioned on the apartment's small balcony exploded after a valve may have been left open. The apartment has been completely gutted. Authorities are reminding residents to ensure gas cylinders are correctly installed, that seals are regularly checked, and whenever possible, cylinders should be located outside the home rather than indoors. And finally, a reminder that trying to invent a lottery win is rarely a winning strategy. Two Thai nationals have each been sentenced to 6 months in prison without suspension after attempting to convince police they had bought a winning lottery ticket, only for someone else to steal it. The pair even accused the genuine winner of taking what they claimed was theirs. Police investigated thoroughly, discovered the entire story had been fabricated, and the criminal court was distinctly unimpressed. So, the old saying, you've got to be in it to win it, still applies, but apparently you do actually have to buy a genuine ticket first. And the weather. Expect another mostly cloudy day, with temperatures reaching 32 degrees, falling to around 28 overnight, with the chance of the odd shower, but nothing too dramatic.
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6: BBC News with Roisin Hasty. The Pentagon says US forces have carried out a series of powerful strikes against Iran in response to what it calls renewed Iranian targeting of commercial shipping in the Strait of Hormuz. Iranian media said missiles have hit areas near Sirik on Iran's southern coast. There are also reports of explosions near Bandar Abbas. Our correspondent Peter Bowes has the latest.
7: We've heard from Iran's foreign ministry saying that it holds the United States government responsible for the consequences of breaching the memorandum of understanding that was agreed between the two countries in June. From the US side, and this is according to US Central Command, US forces have launched a series of powerful strikes against Iran to impose what it describes as heavy costs for targeting and attacking commercial shipping crewed by, as it puts it, innocent civilians in an international waterway.
6: The French hard-right leader Marine Le Pen says she's still running for president next year, despite losing her appeal against a conviction for misuse of European Parliament funds. She said she would challenge this ruling, but if France's highest court rules against her, she'll be immediately required to wear an electronic tag. More details from our correspondent Pierre-Antoine Denis.
8: I knew this was coming, that she would go and play on that technicality of saying, I'm going to appeal that ruling, I'm going to clear my name, but in the meantime, I'll be able to do my campaign without the tag. Because imagine going into a market, talk to people, but making sure that you have to be home by 7:30 or 8 p.m. How do you go to the other side of France and make sure you go home? This is very logistical things that would not have been possible with the tag. So she's wanted to play on that technicality to essentially buy herself some time and see where are we at in 3 or 4 months' time.
6: The Ukrainian capital has come under renewed Russian missile attack. A series of explosions were heard in Kyiv early on Wednesday morning. The mayor said the strikes had triggered fires in two districts. The European Court of Human Rights has ruled that Lithuania violated the rights of a Saudi man by holding him in an alleged secret CIA prison on its territory 2 decades ago. Anis Adeli reports.
9: Abdu al-Rahim Hussein al-Nashiri is considered by the US to be one of the main members of al-Qaeda. He's suspected of being the mastermind of an attack on the American ship USS Cole that killed 17 people, but the ECHR singled out Lithuania for its role in his detention in 2005 when it said he was held in solitary confinement for 5 months. Mr. al-Nashiri said he was then transferred onto US military authorities, despite the risk of an unfair trial and a possible death sentence.
6: World News from the BBC. Colombia's outgoing president Gustavo Petro says he'll seek a court order to annul the election of president-elect Abelardo de la Espriella, who narrowly won last month. In response, Mr. de la Espriella said he was suspending the transition process. He asked the armed forces to protect the constitution and democracy and to disobey any order President Petro may give. The aviation authorities in Pakistan have launched a search and rescue operation to locate a cargo aircraft with five crew members on board that's gone missing in the Arabian Sea. The Boeing 737 operated by K2 Airways reported a malfunction in its navigation system while en route from Sharjah to Karachi. Radar systems show it descended rapidly. The leader of Britain's populist right-wing party, Reform UK, is forcing a by-election in his constituency after weeks of heightened scrutiny over his finances. Nigel Farage is facing a parliamentary investigation over large sums of money he'd received before becoming an MP, but did not declare. He said he'd stand in the election, but the main political parties in Britain have all ruled out offering a candidate. Switzerland have gone through to the quarterfinals of the World Cup, beating Colombia 4-3 in a penalty shootout. There they'll meet the defending champions Argentina. John Murray reports.
0: Lionel Messi and the defending champions look to be heading out. They were 2-0 down in the 79th minute after goals from Ibrahim and Zico seemed to have set Egypt up for a shock win. Egypt might have had another one too that was taken away by VAR. Messi had earlier had a penalty saved as well. But then he came to life, created a goal for Romero, scored himself for 2-2 to become the first man to 8 goals at this World Cup, and Egyptian hearts were broken by Enzo Fernandez's headed winner in added time.
6: That's the latest BBC News.
3: That was the world news from the BBC in London. 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
12: This week, we're talking about the global sports brand Nike. For decades, it wasn't just any sports brand, it was the sports brand, a global symbol of winning, with 26 pairs of shoes still sold every single second. What a number that is. Athletes wore it to dominate their sport, kids wore it to dream to be athletes, but somewhere along the way, things have started to slip. A once market dominator slowly turned into a laggard. This year alone, its stock price has dropped by 35%. So this week we're asking, how did Nike, the company built on winning, become the one everyone thinks is losing? Welcome back to Business Daily. I'm Rahul Tandon here in the studio in the UK.
9: I'm Michelle Fleury in New York.
13: And I'm Will Bain in the UK as well, alongside Rahul.
12: I know Will's very excited. We can see him there with his England football top on.
13: Well, but we're part prop, part ready, because we are recording right before the England DRC World Cup game, so by tomorrow you might know whether I'm crying or cartwheeling through Piccadilly in central London.
12: We're not going to discuss who's going to win the World Cup. I think we all know it's going to be France. Sorry about that, Will.
13: It's looking likely.
12: But of course, when you think of a big sporting occasion, you do think of big sporting brands, and none bigger than Nike. Founded in 1964 by former athlete Phil Knight and his coach Bill Bowman, they started bringing in shoes from Japan and selling them out of the back of the car at athletics meeting. They rebranded as Nike in 1971, which of course named after the Greek goddess, and the rest is history. It's become the biggest sports clothing brand in the world. Here's a question to start off for both of you. You know the famous swoosh on the Nike shoes that I know Will is wearing today? Other brands are available, of course. How much do you think they paid for that bit of iconic marketing?
13: Oh my God, I'm terrible at quizzes. I'll start with $500,000.
14: Oh, I'm going under that. $70,000?
12: Okay, let's hear the answer from the founder of Nike, Phil Knight.
15: There was a graphic art student at Portland State that had done some work for us, and she charged $2 an hour, and we said, how about coming up with a logo
14: Not
15: for the
14: close.
15: Shoe? And she spent 17 and a half hours on it, so it cost us $35.
12: There we go. You weren't that far away because they gave her 500 shares, which I think now are worth probably a lot more than the amount that both of you quoted there. And so that's the swoosh. But for those who haven't followed the

0: Serena Williams in tennis, you know, all of the kind of big names for every decade. And of course, now we were just talking about the football, you know, Cristiano Ronaldo was one of their first big football signings back in the day.
1: So here we have a company that managed to dominate sportswear along with Adidas for many, many years. We, across the world now, whenever I go to India, everybody's in a gym, everybody's trying to get fitter, everybody's running. So results out on Tuesday, I presume with the fitness boom, this is a company that should be booming?
0: Well, look, you know, the reason you and I, well, all three of us are talking about this today is the company is in a bit of a funk, to put it mildly, and they're trying to kind of turn things around. So that's the context here. And against that, no surprise, you know, the earnings were a bit of a stinker, not as bad as they could have been, but they were boosted by a huge tariff refund in the last 3 months. Still, they are struggling, despite the fact that they are still the world's biggest sport shoemaker.
2: And not a short-term funk either, Michelle, we should say. That, I mean, that's the whole point that right. Elliot Hill, who will come on to talk about, I'm sure, the chief exec now, was brought back, right, to try and sort of get them out of this funk, put the jump leads on this company and get it going again.
1: So was there a moment, or was there a person that suddenly meant that Nike wasn't cool anymore, that it was beginning to struggle? What's caused this?
0: Well, I mean, I think you started to get rumblings of trouble back in 2006. And back then, it was a guy called Mark Parker who was the boss. And, you know, that was the period when Tiger Woods was having his personal problems. You had Lance Armstrong going through the doping stuff. Then Nike was also hit with a discrimination scandal and accusations of being too much of a boys' club. And so, ultimately, that led eventually to kind of the company losing a bit of focus, taking its eye off the ball, to keep with the football metaphors. And by 2020, they sort of brought in this guy called John Donahoe to sort of try and refocus the company again, or revive its fortunes. But, you know, here's someone who had never worked in retail, never sold a shoe, who came from eBay and was sort of said, right, here are the keys, here's Nike, go at it.
2: And the eBay bit is really important, right? Because that was their two bets, Rahul, right? And we talked about this last week. One of those bets was kind of play the hits, sweat the stuff that you think people really like. So they made loads and loads of versions of shoes that they thought were popular. The other half of it was this direct-to-consumer model. So that, as Michelle says, John Donahue coming in from eBay, they thought, we need to skip the retailers, cut them out. We don't need to see them take a bit any of our margin. We'll sell it direct to all our customers. All people want to do is shop on the internet anymore. And they turned out to be wrong about that bet too.
1: Yes, they did, didn't they? So what do you do in those situations? You probably bring somebody else new in, and they had that experience of bringing in a tech guy to run a shoe company. When we say it aloud, doesn't seem like the best idea. They've gone back to tradition now, haven't they?
0: Well, but Raul, just to push back a bit, remember 2020 was the year of the pandemic. And so initially it did look like a smart bet, you know, because no one was doing physical shopping. So for a period, it actually looked like a genius move. The problem is, you know, we all started going back out in the world and wanted sort of physical experiences again and tactile and shopping in person. And that's really when it all started to go wrong. And of course, it kind of came to a head. And what was it? I think it was, wasn't it 2024, Will, when the stock plunged?
2: Yeah. And also to amplify Michelle's point, It's more that it's got stuck in the mud and lost its way, rather than necessarily like completely losing any ability to understand at all what consumers wanted, as Michelle says.
1: As you said there, lots of challenges, and they have a new man who's trying to sort out those challenges. Quite a big job from what both of you are saying. Tell us a little bit about him, Will.
2: Well, I think he's kind of Michelle did this great rags to riches bottom of the ladder story with Josh D'Amaro and Disney last week. Can I have a crack at this? I'm not sure how many minutes this is going to take up, but you guys have probably seen this, and maybe some of our listeners did too. When Elliot Hill, the new chief exec, got his job as the chief exec of Nike, his CV on the sort of business networking site LinkedIn went viral. And here we go. I'm going to try and read some of these from the top. 1988, intern, apparel sales till 1990. Sales sports graphics, 1990. Team sales, 1991. Sales representative in 1994 till 1996. He then became a manager in that division, went to another division.

0: division there, vice president of Europe, vice president general manager. You're getting the kind of sense here, aren't you? We're in 2004 at this point. Then he was vice president for the entire US in 2005. Then he has a little break on his LinkedIn. Doesn't tell us what he did. Perhaps he sat on the beach for a bit, but only between 2005 and 2006. And he goes on from there again to have another five different jobs in the intervening 14 years before going off to work for the barbecue company, Weber, and then being brought back in again there as well. So in terms of a sort of climbing the ladder, as Michelle says, I mean, that is a long ladder. That's like those ones, if anybody's old enough to remember, the kind of things at the side of school gyms that you've got to climb up with ridiculous numbers of rungs on them. It feels like Elliot Hill's been up that one.
1: When I looked at the figures yesterday, and this was what struck me the most, were the China figures. Sales down 17%. That's actually better than what they expected, 20%. And let's bring in a very famous basketball player now, Steph Curry, because I think he sums up one of the problems facing Nike, because he recently announced his new shoe deal.

0: continue to deliver at the highest level. The future of Curry Brand is with Li Ning.
1: A lot of people may not have heard of that company. They've taken a lot of Nike's customers in China. Now they're looking at the rest of the world as well. And that is one of the problems, isn't it? They are losing numbers at a rapid rate in China, Michelle. Why is that?
2: Yeah, I mean, this is, or was, the fastest growing market for Nike, certainly back in 2021, generating $8 billion in annual revenue back then. Now that revenue is on the downward trajectory, and Elliot Hill basically made clear he's, you know, recognises the importance of the market. He was quoted speaking to investors when the company released earnings, saying, "We've got to get back to growth in China. We have to be more premium and culturally relevant." And that's part of the problem they had. They had too much inventory. Typical, you know, US company, to clear old inventory, you start discounting. But here's the thing, for a luxury conscious Chinese customer, you start doing that, I mean, the message it sends is, well, how you know, luxury is this? And so that was one of the missteps they made that kind of alienated customers.
3: And I think I can say this further away from the United States than Michelle is as well, that there's clearly some politics at play here too, Rahul, right? If you have a trade war with a country for best part of a decade at this point, you are going to push people at home, and we've seen it in other countries, right? In Canada, about buying American alcohol or whatever. You are going to push people to make perhaps more what they would see as patriotic or nationalistic choices. And we're seeing that in loads of sectors in China where, okay, tariffs are coming. We're going to try and make Western brands really expensive to sell there, not just American ones, but there could be anything else. And the Chinese consumer has gone, you know what, actually, we'll turn to homegrown companies.
1: Phil Knight said 1 billion people, 2 billion feet. That was his idea of the size of the Chinese market. Not quite working out as well as he hoped at this point in time. One of the things on Elliot Hill's plate to deal with, what is he been saying? Let's hear what he said to the Wall Street Journal.
4: I think people know that I care deeply about this place, that, and they respect the years of experience that I have here. It can overwhelm you, anybody, if you try to go, hey, we got to fix everything all at once. But what I tried to do is go back to what is essential to Nike, and that is putting the athlete back at the center of everything that we do.
1: I listened to that. And I know you like your sports, Will, and it sounds good, but what does he mean?
3: That they felt that they got a bit too fashion conscious. When I was talking about sweating the hits, just becoming a retro fashion retailer that you might see on any high street or shopping mall anywhere you are in the world, rather than being a go-to for if you're serious about your sport, if you want some new trainers to play tennis, as Michelle was talking about the great tennis players they've sponsored, or to play basketball with your mates, or perhaps some new football boots, that perhaps you weren't thinking of the company in that way. You weren't thinking of its great links to its great star talent in the pro athlete division. You were thinking, they sell cool trainers in my local shopping mall, perhaps cheaper than anybody else, and I want to wear them when I go out with my mates. And so trying to move back from that, I suppose, being a sort of mid-market fashion brand to be more of a, well, this is a high-end sports brand that also happens to do cool stuff because you like the kind of athletes that we work with.
1: You're listening to Business Daily here on the BBC World Service. We're asking the question, can Nike become cool once again? Now, if you are a big sporting company like Nike, big sporting events like the Men's Football World Cup, we'll use the word soccer because we do have Michelle with us as well, should be an important moment.
5: The kid's ready, I'm ready.
6: Guys, what are you doing? Where are you going?
1: We touched on this at the beginning.
3: It's like a film, isn't it?
1: It's a little bit. Is it? Go on, tell us who's in it.
3: Well, there's every footballer that's sponsored by Nike that you can think of. Erling Haaland, Kylian Mbappe, all those kind of people. But then also, like, non-footballers. Channing Tatum, as Michelle was saying a minute ago, the American actor, spends a lot of time sat next to Erling Haaland in the advert. ASAP Rocky, the singer, is in there. Kim Kardashian makes an appearance at some point. I'm not quite sure what she's doing. She's sort of watching on.
1: Let us ask, then, that ad, lots of big stars in it, football stars, entertainment stars. Is it working? Is Nike having a good World Cup? Are they having a France-style World Cup at the moment, Will?
3: Well, it helps that they make France's shirt, doesn't it?
1: It's a nice shirt. I like it.
3: And particularly the away one. The mint one's nice. And they make the Norway one, as we were saying, with Erling Haaland as well. So, yeah, they're having it. But it looks like they're in a downhill race. The two big kind of companies, Adidas and Nike, again, with Argentina and Spain, made by Adidas, and perhaps France, and maybe you'd say Portugal or Brazil on the other side, made by Nike. But it's just a huge, huge moment, isn't it? These kind of ones for getting people, you know, it's a lot of it, unfortunately for you guys with kids, it's a lot of it is about selling it to small people. Boots for the new season here in Europe when you come back up again.
2: I must
3: all
2: have
3: that kind
2: every
3: of stuff.
2: Jersey in every colourway.
3: Exactly. Yes, whilst, you know, the adverts are fun, there's a serious bit to it. It's a massive, massive shop window, the World Cup, for these brands, and that's why they spend like tens of millions of dollars, literally between the two of them, well over $100 million that they've spent on their campaigns just for this World Cup of, what, 6 weeks or so?
2: I mean, look, I think that's what Elliot Hill would certainly say. Well, he'd agree with you, but that being said, how successful is it? I don't know. There's been a couple of embarrassing moments. You know, talking of the jerseys or the shirts, whatever, you know, when they first started with the kit in March, fans were complaining there was a mysterious bulge in the way the shirt was designed. Then now we've got, you know, ahead of a crucial US game coming up, complaints that there aren't enough supply, and fans are irate, saying, look, you've had 4 years to prepare for this event. What do you mean you've run out of shirts? So these things can work in your favour, but they can also work against you if fans are upset by how things are going.
7: So here we are. We started this conversation by talking about the challenges facing Nike. I think it struck me as we've had this conversation, what Nike needs to do is to become cool again. How does it do that? And do you both think it's going to be able to do that?
3: Well, that's the massive issue, isn't it? When you want to sell lots of things, most things that are cool, right, are kind of counterculture. They're niche. It's very difficult to be cool and mass market, and yet your shareholders would like you to sell lots of that thing. And I think they've really struggled with that, don't you think, Michelle? The balancing of that.
2: I mean, you were talking about Michael Jordan earlier. You know, it was a disruptor at the time. They invented a special sneaker for him. You know, it got turned into a movie, Air. You know, it's this idea of being a disruptor, a rule breaker. It's very hard to be a rule breaker when you are the biggest shoe seller, sportswear shoe seller in the world.
7: Well, let us see. I suppose one of the things here, to be honest, is this is still a brand that sells 26 pairs of shoes every single second. Is they've set the bar so high. So what is success for them is a lot higher than it is for many other companies. What is cool? That is a different question, a difficult one to answer. Thank you to Will. Thank you to Michelle. Now I'm off to India for a couple of weeks. So it's going to be Will and Michelle guiding you through every Thursday here on Business Daily.
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3: More jobs in the US, but fewer waiters.
4: People are frustrated and left the labor market. They should come back in because there are jobs everywhere.
5: Our restaurant has been down about 10 to 13% in general dining sales.
3: It's World Business Report from the BBC World Service. I'm Vishala Sripatha. On the way, encouraging news about employment in the US, but does it mean rates won't go up? And OpenAI reportedly are offering up a stake of its business to Trump's White House. Plus, it's the wedding of the year, and at an estimated $20 billion bill, Taylor Swift and Travis Kelce mean business. So the latest US jobs numbers have landed, and some say they're a little underwhelming. The economy added just 57,000 jobs in June, which missed expectations. But the unemployment rate did edge down to 4.2%, offering a small but significant silver lining. So despite the figures, the director of the White House's National Economic Council, Kevin Hassett, says there are plenty of job opportunities around the country.
4: The thing is that if you look at the JOLTS data, where they tell you job openings, there are millions and millions of job openings. And so if people are frustrated, they got frustrated maybe because of Joe Biden's economy and left the labor market, they should come back in because there are jobs everywhere.
3: So why does this all matter? Well, it gives us a sense check on how the world's largest economy is doing, and it can give us some clues about what the central bank there, the Federal Reserve, might do. So here's BBC's North America business correspondent, Michelle Fleury, who's going to tell us a bit more about those numbers.
6: The numbers, we saw 57,000 new jobs created in the month of June. That was substantially less than economists were forecasting, and it's a slower pace than we've seen in previous months. How worried should we be about that? You know, I've been speaking to a couple of economists, and they say, well, it's not terrible. It's not great, but it's not terrible either. And here's why. The unemployment rate is at 4.2%. That is, you know, a nice level, I'm told, to be at pretty low. The other aspect of all of this is when you take into account demographics, an aging population, you know, immigration is down. What is the kind of neutral rate at which America should be adding jobs? And so some economists say, well, you know, it's not necessarily showing an economy that's expanding, but it also doesn't necessarily reflect an economy that's shrinking. So it's slower hiring, but nonetheless pretty steady. I think that is the takeaway here.
3: Is it too early to talk about what it might mean for the Federal Reserve and interest rates?
6: Look, if you take how the Dow has reacted to the news, then I think investors are betting it means there is less pressure on the Federal Reserve to raise interest rates. Let me explain that. We've seen this pressure, inflationary pressure, particularly, you know, spiking up even higher after the conflict with Iran. The concern was, would we also see slower growth in terms of weakness in the jobs market? I think this removes the concern about slower growth, so that need to lower rates. But at the same time, there is signs of wage increases, not dramatic, but slightly. And so it means the Federal Reserve still needs to kind of focus on controlling inflation, which means a rate hike is on the table, but it's not so pressing that it needs to act immediately. And I think that's why you're seeing a bit of relief on Wall Street.
3: And in terms of where we saw the biggest surprises in the data, which sectors do you think reflect that then?
6: Yeah, the private sector continued to add jobs. Manufacturing saw some small gains. Healthcare was another big one. I think the big surprise was hospitality and leisure. You know, bear in mind, we're in the middle of the World Cup competition. People thought that would create more, you know, even if it's temporary, create more jobs. It doesn't appear to, that has been the case.
3: So that was Michelle Fleury, our North America business correspondent, breaking down the numbers there. So how are businesses in hospitality finding hiring? Well, Dwayne Greenleaf is the owner of the Benchmark Restaurant and Colette's Catering in California. Hi, Dwayne.
7: Good afternoon.
3: Thank you very much for joining us. You heard there from our correspondent about how catering slightly bucked the trend of what was expected. People thought that the World Cup would boost hospitality, for example, in the US, and it hasn't quite had that effect. Are you finding that to be the case?
7: I am. I think especially for the catering company, we thought there would be additional smaller spin-offs for that, and we have not seen that on the catering side.
3: And why do you think that is?
7: I think partially is, you know, people are doing Airbnbs and they're cooking at home, and I think they're just looking for more opportunities to cut down their spend.
3: And if you take the World Cup aside for a moment, do you think broadly you're finding it a problem in the industry? Are people, your competitors, for example, are they feeling the same way?
7: I think we're all feeling a, you know, and it kind of reflected what was just spoken in the last segment. You know, it's not concerning, but it certainly is a slowdown in terms of the traffic we're seeing at the restaurant.
3: And is this something that you're concerned about, not just in terms of customers coming along and spending their money, but being able to get the staff that can do the jobs that you need?
7: Well, one thing, and I think I spoke about this earlier, is that we have a great staff, and that hasn't been a concern for us. The labor market has not been a concern for us. Our team are, you know, making good tips, and there seems to be nice traffic enough to keep that stable. So we're not seeing that on the labor side. But I am concerned, you know, if we have this kind of slowdown and what that means long term.
3: Okay. Well, thank you very much for joining us. That's Dwayne Greenleaf, who runs a catering and restaurant business in California. Listening to that is Kerry Leahy, who's an economist at Columbia University in New York. Hi, Kerry.
8: Hello.
3: So, Kerry, you heard there that Dwayne wasn't necessarily feeling the pinch in the way that these numbers would suggest, but have you seen that perhaps that hospitality is perhaps bearing the brunt of things at the moment in the employment sector?
8: Well, it certainly would be understandable if it was, because the typical consumer is quite distressed about the economy in general. And one way to save money is to cut back on catering and also meals away from home. So that would be the spot you'd probably see the focus. So I think his remarks are reflecting that. And I think that's probably, it's always been a key sector, but it's been a particularly a key sector before and during and after COVID.
3: But this specifically, in terms of jobs, there was this sort of expectation that the World Cup would bring a boom in jobs, specifically in sort of restaurants, bars and hotels, and that hasn't quite happened.
8: No, that didn't happen. The numbers that Michelle went through with, you know, a relatively modest increase, if you smooth it over 6 months, which would then smooth out the impacts of the World Cup, the hiring has actually picked up a bit to about 88,000 per month in the last 6 months, but you can't ascribe more than maybe at most 5 or 10,000 of that pickup to what's been going on with the World Cup here in the States.
3: Now, something else that Michelle pointed to was that the market reaction to the headline figure was quite positive.
8: Yes, to quote the previous Fed chairman, the supply and demand for labor is delicately balanced, and so you're getting a modest increase in hiring and a fairly modest increase in people looking for work. Now, this last month, people looking for work actually declined a bit, so that actually lowered the unemployment rate for all the wrong reasons. But we do have this delicate balance going on. It's hard to believe with the unemployment rate this low, you're continuing to get increases in both supply and demand that are matching each other. And you've got a lot of things going on, such as major changes in immigration policy and the like, which would tend to think that would really skew the numbers. But there really have been this, as I said, delicate balance, and a poised, modest increase seems to be the way the world's been the last year or so.
3: Okay, Kerry, thank you. We'll be with you a bit later on in the program. Now let's turn to Europe now, because if you're off to Europe this summer, here's a heads up. Getting through border control could take a little longer than you're used to. Katie Cook's husband, for example, Mark, made it back to the UK today from a business trip in Czechoslovakia, but not before a 12-hour delay and an unexpected €400 bill.
9: He was away on a business trip, flew from Manchester to Vienna, was doing a business trip in the Czech Republic, and then had an early-ish flight this morning from Vienna that was due to take off around 10 o'clock. But unfortunately, due to the entry and exit system, he spent 2 hours in the queue. And unfortunately, the Ryanair flight only had the gate open for 10 minutes and just left with only half the passengers. One of his colleagues had a Danish passport. He got on the flight, but unfortunately, my husband and his colleague, they didn't. Very, very quick check on the internet for flights, and they were able to manage to get tickets via Dusseldorf. So Vienna to Dusseldorf, and then Dusseldorf then to Manchester at a cost of €400 each. Most of the rest of the journey went reasonably smoothly, apart from when Mark got to border control in Dusseldorf and he had a lot of scrutiny of his passport. The EES system hadn't quite checked him in and checked him out in Vienna on Tuesday. I guess he's fortunate that he was able to get two more flights to get home. If you haven't got the wherewithal and the ability with your phones and the internet to do that, you just get abandoned at the airport.
3: Well, I really hope that Mark is having a relaxing evening after all of that. It sounds like quite a stressful time for him. So this disruption is being linked to the EU's new digital border system. The chief executive of Berlin Airport says some non-EU passengers are facing waits of up to 2 hours at immigration. Well, Aletta von Massenbach described the situation to the BBC as not bearable, particularly at this height of summer holiday season.
10: In Berlin, the situation, we have, you know, two terminals, and in one of the terminals, the waiting times in central departures is around 40 minutes at peak times. So we see recurrently peaks that we don't want to see, that normally we would not expect to see. When it comes to arrivals, it can go up to 60 minutes. And then we have another terminal where primarily Ryanair and Wizz Air are operating. And there we have, you know, even an hour to 2 hours when it comes to arrivals.
3: So that was Aletta von Massenbach, the boss of Berlin Airport, talking about the disruption that this new digital border system is causing. Well, the European Commission declined our request for an interview. However, earlier today, it released a statement saying a meeting between the European Commission and the aviation industry will take place next week on the 7th of July, which is Tuesday. Well, joining us now is Lisa Francesca Nand, who is the founder of The Travel Experts. Hi there.
11: Hello, good evening.
3: Good evening. So you travel a lot, Lisa. Have you had to wait a long time lately?
11: No, I haven't. I mean, I have been through the systems many, many times, but just because I haven't managed had to wait, it doesn't mean it's not happening. It is happening, but the vast majority of people are sort of going through, you know, with no issues. But when an issue is caused, then, you know, it can be absolutely hideous. And Berlin, actually, I landed in that terminal that she was talking about. And even before this system, I had to wait 2 hours to get through the passport security because, you know, even the machines weren't working then, but we're not in the EU, so we all had to wait and get our passport stamped. So there were queues, you know, for non-EU travellers or non-Schengen zone travellers even before this system came into place. But actually, you know, as we're seeing, it's been exacerbated by the new technology, and the fear is as we go into the peak period over the summer, it's going to be more of a concern.
3: Lisa, do you think this is a problem at all airports, or is it just the major ones which get a lot of traffic?
11: It's not a problem at all airports. We've seen over the winter period, we saw it being a problem in Geneva because of ski seasons and business traffic. Easter, it was a big problem at Tenerife because obviously that's a family place to go in Easter holidays. And actually, it wasn't the queues at the machines that were a problem in Tenerife at Easter. It was the fact that if you've got kids under 12, you have to go to the normal kiosks, and then everyone needs their passport stamps, and there were staffing issues there. there. Lisbon is always a bit of a bottleneck. And I go in and out of Malaga mainly more than anywhere else because my parents live there. And sometimes it's fine and sometimes there's queues. I know a lot of people will know Malaga Airport because it's very popular. Queues all the way back to duty free, which is hundreds and hundreds of people waiting. You can't seem to predict it, weirdly. But obviously we can predict that going into the summer period, it is going to be the busiest period.
3: So do you think it'll put people off their travels?
11: I don't think it should put people. I mean, I have seen anecdotally and on social media, I've seen a few people going, oh, I'm not going to go away. It's too much bother. But we really love our holidays. And, you know, a queue's not a massive problem. I mean, it is annoying, isn't it? You know, particularly if you've got mobility issues or, you know, hungry or need the loo or all of it. It's annoying. I get it. But, you know, hopefully not too many people are going to miss their flights. And I don't think it's going to, not in significant numbers. No, we love our holidays too much.
3: It'll be interesting to see what happens at this meeting next week. Lisa, thank you very much. Lisa Francesca Nann, the founder of The Travel Experts there. You're listening to World Business Report from the BBC World Service. Well, for decades, Nike was the sports brand, a global symbol of winning. And one estimate suggests it sells 26 pairs of shoes every second. Elite athletes wore them as they chased titles, while millions of children wore it as they dreamed of sporting glory. But as competition intensified and consumer tastes changed, the company that once dominated the market began to lose momentum. This year alone, Nike's stock market value has fallen by around 35%. So, what went wrong?
12: One of those bets was kind of play the hit, sweat the stuff that you think people really like. So they made loads and loads of versions of shoes that they thought were popular. The other half of it was this direct-to-consumer model. They thought, we need to skip the retailers, cut them out. We don't need to see them take a bit any of our margin. We'll sell it direct to all our customers. All people want to do is shop on the internet anymore. And they turned out to be wrong about that bet too.
3: And you've probably noticed there's a stellar roster of stars at this World Cup wearing that famous swoosh as well. So can Nike find a way back to winning? Well, you can hear more from Will Bain there and Michelle Fleury and Rahul Tandon on Business Daily at bbc.com or wherever you get your podcasts. Well, let's shift back now to financial markets because Carrie Leahy is still with us, economist at Columbia University in New York. Another story that's been impacting markets today, Carrie, is not just the US jobs, but also Tesla.
8: Yes, Tesla's an interesting story. They did quite well on their sales, but it's one of those days that they had a good report for the market, but the market expected things to be even better. And so the stock price went down about 7 or 8%. So this is one of those days where they, even though they had a good day, it wasn't a good enough.
3: No, indeed. And it'd be interesting to see what happens now in the next few weeks, because it's quite an important time for car makers, isn't it? Carrie Leahy, thank you very much for joining us. Carrie Leahy, economist at Columbia University in New York. And we're going to stay in the United States because OpenAI's boss, Sam Altman, is reportedly pitching a rather interesting idea in Washington, giving the US government a 5% stake in his company. The thinking is that if AI is going to generate enormous wealth, the public should get a share of the upside too, or at least that's a positive angle of this story. The proposal is said to be inspired by Alaska's oil fund, which pays out dividends to residents. Well, Christy Pitts is an investor in AI and tech.
13: There are two different points of view. On one hand, the favorable view is that there's optimism, and that the work that OpenAI is doing could be transformative for technology and the economy, and the U.S. government and therefore the U.S. people having a stake in that outcome is a benefit. On the other hand, the less favorable point of view is that OpenAI is trying to, you know, it's corrupt, and it's trying to, in for lack of a better term, trying to bribe the U.S. government into being less, providing less scrutiny onto the new models that it has coming out. And we can look to Anthropic's recent situations with the Fable and the Mythos models to see that without this type of extra benefit, then OpenAI may come under similar scrutiny, which may slow the business down.
3: So from your point of view as an investor in technology and AI, what does this mean for you, and how do you feel about it?
13: Just speaking personally, I think this is an interesting opportunity for the U.S. the people of the United States who haven't seen the opportunity to participate in many of the great wealth creators over the last few decades. And so it is an interesting idea to give the people of the United States the opportunity to have ownership in these companies. And it's supported by senators such as Bernie Sanders. And that Bernie has actually been pushing for a creation of a sovereign wealth fund, which is funded through a tax on the stock of the biggest AI companies. So what's interesting about this particular opportunity is it seems that there's support for it from both sides of the aisle in the United States, from the conservative side, from the idea that the government should be more heavily involved in these companies, and from the more liberal side in the sense that the people should have the opportunity to participate in the upsides.
3: So what does that actually mean, though, if the White House owns 5% of OpenAI? Will they be actively involved in decisions over the company, or will they be more of a silent investor type?
13: That's really to be determined. And the way that this has been proposed is actually that the government as a whole would own, would have that ownership percentage. It would have to go through Congress. And so it would not, in the United States, it wouldn't be the White House itself that has the ownership, but it would actually be an independent commission, most likely, that would oversee that ownership stake. That is a really critical question that you're asking, because the mechanics of how this would play out has not been defined and is not well understood yet.
3: Okay. And so would there be other issues then? So regulatory clearly will be the biggest issue, but also, you know, in terms of control over privacy and speech, are those hurdles potentially that could exist in the future if this goes ahead?
13: Yes, absolutely. While there are potential positive upsides financially, there's also, it raises several critical and important questions. Privacy, speech, for example, we have seen in the past that when people are communicating with models like ChatGPT, which is one of OpenAI's products, that speech can then be subpoenaed later in court. So it does raise conflict of interest questions if the government does own a stake in OpenAI. There are also really critical questions to ask around the United States position globally regarding defense, as well as the United States position as this infrastructure is built out.
3: I mean, if OpenAI do this, surely it puts pressure on rivals.
13: Yes, absolutely puts pressure on rivals and will bring into, all of these companies are linked financially because of the sources for chips, for example. Like, there are only a few chip model or chip manufacturers in the world. So these companies are dependent on each other, whether or not that's always clear. And my viewpoint is if this does happen, it's likely that the other companies will follow suit as well.
3: That was Christy Pitts, an investor in AI and tech. Well, I feel this next segment needs a bit of a drum roll. The wedding of the year is upon us. And if you're a Swiftie, you know what I'm talking about. That's right. Taylor Swift and Travis Kelce are reportedly taking over none other than Madison Square Gardens in New York for their wedding celebrations. We're not sure whether it's either Thursday or Friday. We don't know yet. And Forbes, the magazine, is estimating the cost to be around $20 million spent on everything from massive security operations to rather bougie decor, or at least that's what we think. We can't be certain right now. And Mary Roloffs is a reporter for Forbes, and she's been spilling the tea to us on what these rather famous nuptials to be are going to be like.
14: I've been loving watching everybody who's just eagle-eyed on Madison Square Garden, watching all of these massive crates and boxes full of trees go in. I'm so excited and hope we do get a glimpse to see how she and her team really transform the space to be quintessentially Taylor.
3: So the rumors are that they're building a space within Madison Square Gardens. Do we know anything else?
14: So we think that there's going to be a 100-person event tonight on Thursday, and then up to 1,000-person event tomorrow, which we assume will be an actual wedding and reception. We have seen a ton of stuff going into Madison Square Garden, and we know that they are really transforming the space, but we don't know exactly what they're doing. The best guess so far is that it's going to be elaborate florals and kind of garden-themed, and we definitely think it will rack up quite a price tag.
3: And so for people that haven't been to Madison Square Gardens or perhaps have not heard of it, it's effectively a stadium that's used for sports events and concerts.
14: Yes, it is a massive venue, indoors completely, you know, no windows, no potential for drone flyovers, but it has a seating capacity of 22,000 people. And Taylor Swift herself has performed there, you know, almost a dozen times over the course of her career.
3: And so you mentioned this drone access is going to be limited. Clearly, this is going to be a high security event, but it's going to cost a lot of money. Have we got any figures as to how much this is going to cost?
14: Forbes is estimating that it's going to cost at least $20 million. And that does not include $5 to $10 million of security that comes with shutting down the streets and making sure that the New York Police Department is prepared for, you know, any crowds that may gather or fanfare. But yeah, we're definitely expecting a huge security presence.
3: £20 million is considerably more than what I spent on my wedding.
14: Me too.
3: Is it having a positive effect on the sort of surrounding businesses? Are people cashing in?
14: I'm not sure exactly how that's going on yet, but I did talk to an economist about, you know, I was reaching out to him wondering about maybe any negative impacts of street closures or anything else like that in the area. And he said that any negative impacts will be completely washed away by the positives. People are going to rush to that area to try to get a glimpse of anything they can. They'll frequent local businesses while they're there. And he really thinks this will drum up more positive effects for the area than it will impact it negatively.
3: And presumably really great for brand Taylor.
14: I hope so. I think so. I can't wait to see what she's going to do for inside. I personally think she'll go with a folklore, airy, you know, beautiful, whimsical theme, but we'll see.
3: And in terms of Taylor Swift, I mean, often her net worth and what she commands as a kind of almost microeconomy has been compared with whole sectors and industries.
14: Definitely. And, you know, we here at Forbes have estimated that her net worth has gone up almost double in the last couple of years since she started the Eras Tour. And right now we think she's worth $2.1 billion. And a lot of that comes from, you know, the people that will rush to see her shows and really spare no expense to have access to the Taylor brand.
3: And she's now getting married. And a lot of people, when they marry another famous person, create then another brand that is sort of almost a legacy type brand, which their children then take on. Do you think that's going to happen here?
14: I can't see how it wouldn't. You know, you have these two people who clearly do not mind being in the spotlight and who are both brilliant entrepreneurs, you know, even before Taylor.
3: I'm on tenterhooks. Can't wait for those first photos to drop. That's it for World Business Report. Thanks for listening.

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